0: is AIR News. Tennis, and another two Aussies have been eliminated from the French Open. Paul Walsh reports.
1: After his gutsy five-set victory in round one, Australia's Thanasi Kokkinakis was unfortunately able to back it up in the second round and was forced to retire from his match against the Spaniard Pablo Carreño Busta early in the third set, with the scores tied at one set all. It was just another setback for the 30-year-old who has been dogged by injuries for most of his career. The other Aussie in day four action, James Duckworth, found the going tough against the 19-year-old Rafael Hodar, going down in four sets, 6-1, 6-7, 6-4, 7-5, with the biggest upset of the day being the defeat of the women's number 2 seed Elena Rybakina at the hands of the world number 55 Yulia Stadadubsova from the Ukraine. Paul Walsh for AIR Sport.
0: New South Wales has pulled off the great escape, coming from 20-0 down to win State of Origin 1 in Sydney. Blues coach Laurie Daly says the entire side had to lift after a poor first half against the Maroons.
2: Origin's all about fight, isn't it? You know, it's you're never going to get too many opportunities to put on plays that look good, which you might do in the NRL. It's about fight, and it's about hunger, and it's about having a crack.
0: And Hawthorn stars Will Day and Jack Gunston will return from injury against St Kilda tonight at Marble Stadium. Day makes his long-awaited comeback from a dislocated shoulder. Australian Independent Radio News.
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4: Good morning, everyone. We're looking at a top of 20 today in Hay. It will be mostly sunny with some light winds, 15 to 25 kilometres per hour. If you are out in the sunshine, then it is recommended that you do use sun protection from 11:50 a.m. until 12:50 p.m. Let's have a look and see what's happening across the Riverina. 19 in Wagga, 18 for Denny and Griffith, 17 for Bulligal, Maud, Balranald and Berubin, and over to the Murray, Albury, Wodonga, 18 for you. Have a great morning.
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0: This autumn, relax and unwind in the Hayshire with bird watching, walk along the Murrumbidgee River, go exploring by bike, visit one of our many museums, or why not throw a line in and see what you catch?
1: Thanks for that, John. So what are you waiting for? 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
1: It's Thursday, the 28th of May, 2026. Aries, the urge to impulse buy will be strong today, but you need to resist. Taurus, it might be more prudent to let others take the lead today. Gemini, you'll start to formulate new ideas that have the potential to generate income. Cancer, keep a tight rein on your finances as you could be the target of a very clever con artist. Leo, colleagues may call upon your problem-solving skills to help resolve a dispute. Virgo, there's no reason to doubt your ability. Having second thoughts is normal. Libra, others will try to convince you to part with your hard-earned money. Scorpio, accept that invitation to an upcoming social event as you never know who you might meet. Sagittarius, your enthusiasm for a project close to your heart will rub off on others. Capricorn, it's time to go through your wardrobe and have a clean out. Aquarius, inspiration comes in many forms, and if you're observant, you'll be inspired. Pisces, ructions that are simmering are likely to come to a head. And that's today's horoscope.
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1: 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Call 6993 1277. Open Monday to Friday, 8 a.m. until 5 p.m. and Saturday, 9 a.m. until 12 p.m.
2: Hello there, I'm Sean Bindley. Federal Treasurer Jim Chalmers has introduced legislation outlining the government's tax reforms. The proposed laws will rein in the capital gains tax discount and restrict negative gearing concessions to new properties. The bill will also include an ongoing $250 tax offset and $1,000 instant deduction for work expenses. Dr. Chalmers told Parliament the changes will make the tax system fairer.
3: We are cutting taxes for workers and we're also making it easier to buy a first home. For too long now, too many Australians have been locked out of the housing market. We have an ambitious housing agenda and supply is still our primary focus.
2: The US says a peace agreement published by Iranian state media is complete fabrication. Donald Trump also says he won't be rushed into making a deal because of the looming midterm elections. Nick Harper reports from Washington.
4: Iranian state media published a draft proposal which said that Iran would reopen the Strait of Hormuz, while the United States in return would end the naval blockade on Iranian ports and pull US service members out of the region. The White House says that report is not true and a complete fabrication. President Donald Trump says he is so far not satisfied with a possible deal that's being discussed, but says he still has the intent to push ahead to a peace deal. And even with November's midterm elections inching closer and his poll numbers dropping, he says he feels no pressure to make a deal. I'm Nick Harper in Washington.
2: Southeast Queensland is bracing for more wild weather this week. The Bureau of Meteorology predicting heavy rains and storm conditions ahead. Forecaster Alana Cherney says Brisbane will be in the firing line.
5: So we are expecting another day of focus of heavy rainfall through to southern and southeast Queensland, including the Darling Downs and the Wide Bay and Burnett areas in particular. Severe thunderstorms are also possible through to the Brisbane area and the southeast coast.
2: Four young people are dead and more than a dozen others have been slashed with machetes in over 40 public attacks since Victoria banned the sale of machetes last year. Gang-related ambushes have continued in shopping centres, train stations and schools, despite the Allan government's $13 million machete bin program. Police say the attacks are becoming more violent. The most recent at High Point Shopping Centre last night, where a 16-year-old boy was stabbed and two other youths injured. Shadow Police Minister Brad Batten says the ban is another case of Jacinta Allan spin.
6: And we're seeing it yet again. If she wants a genuine outcome of reducing crime here in Victoria, Labor must put more police on and must open police stations.
2: NRMA workers who provide emergency roadside assistance are on their second 24-hour stoppage within the past month amidst a deadlock in pay talks. A bargaining agreement between patrol officers and NRMA management has been expired for 2 months. Patrol team leader Vince Briganti says they've held more than 25 meetings over the past year and are still yet to secure a pay rise in line with the CPI rate.
7: We need to protect our conditions and maintain a reasonable moderate pay rise in these financially difficult times.
2: This is Air News. Firstly to Rugby League, and Queensland coach Billy Slater won't be drawn on whether Kalyn Ponga deserved to be sent off in Origin Game 1 last night against the Blues. The Queensland fullback was given his marching orders in the 57th minute, with New South Wales going on to win 22-20. Slater says he's proud of his side's 12th-man effort despite the loss.
8: Yeah, they played with so much heart in that last 23 minutes, and New South Wales did a great job. They had to chase the points down, and they got them right at the death, but I'm super proud of our footy team.
2: North Melbourne have locked in one of their most promising young midfielders for another two AFL seasons. Here news Sarah Patterson reports.
9: The Kangaroos have finalised a contract extension for George Wardlaw, which will keep him at Arden Street until at least the end of 2028. Wardlaw was a key factor in the Roos recovering from a 43-point deficit to beat the Suns at Melbourne's Marvel Stadium last Saturday. Now in the best form of his footy career, the 21-year-old has played 8 of the past 9 games after recovering from a hamstring strain. Sarah Patterson, S Sport.
2: In rugby, Reds coach Les Kiss will back teenage star Trayvon Pritchard to shine in a new role. The 19-year-old shifted from the wing to fullback for Queensland's clash with Fiji in Brisbane on Friday night. Australian Independent Radio News.
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11: Good morning, everyone. We're looking at a top of 20 today in Hay. It will be mostly sunny with some light winds, 15 to 25 kilometres per hour. If you are out in the sunshine, then it is recommended that you do use sun protection from 11:50 a.m. until 12:50 p.m. Let's have a look and see what's happening across the Riverina. 19 in Wagga, 18 for Denny and Griffith, 17 for Bulligal, Maud, Balranald and Berubin, and over to the Murray, Albury, Wodonga, 18 for you. Have a great morning.
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11: It is with a deep regret that we announce the death of Aileen Joy Clark, better known as Ellie, loving partner of Robbie deceased, loved mother and mother-in-law of Akayla, Harley deceased, Jaden and Charlie, Lottie and Bridie, cherished Nan of Harley, Jackson, Harper, Austin and Bodie, late of 389 McGregor Street, Hay, who passed away peacefully on Sunday the 17th of May at the age of 66 years. Relatives and friends of the late Ellie are respectfully invited to attend her graveside service, which will be held at the Goolgowie Cemetery on Friday the 29th of May, commencing at 11 a.m. For those who are unable to travel, there will be a celebration of life held at the Riverina Hotel Hay from 3 p.m. on Friday the 29th of May. Funeral arrangements for the late Ellie Clark are in the care of Anthony and Denise Hyde of Hay Funerals.
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1: The Australian Hay Mini Nationals are back on the 6th and 7th of June. Starting off the weekend for the community, you can do a meet and greet with the mini crew at the South Hay Hotel on Friday the 5th of June. They're heading over there for their welcome to Hay. On Saturday, they'll parade down Lachlan Street, followed by a show and shine in Moppet Street. That's the Australian Hay Mini Nationals happening on the 6th and 7th of June. For further details, you can reach out to the President Declan, and his email address is president@miniclubsa.asn.au.
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6: If you want to be an Aussie, here's the way to go. Take care of country and let the wattles grow. There's no room for hate here.

0: You'll be amazed at what you can get out of contributing and volunteering with a Landcare or community group near you. It's not just about helping reconnect and revitalise and regenerate our landscapes. It's all about community building. It's more than the sum of the parts. The connections you make, the friendships, the therapeutic aspect of being out in nature, but also that slow burn effect of being part of a project that doesn't happen overnight. It doesn't happen this month and next month. There's these longer term goals that you're leaving a legacy for the next generation. And that is truly priceless.
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1: It's Thursday, the 28th of May, 2026. Aries, the urge to impulse buy will be strong today, but you need to resist. Taurus, it might be more prudent to let others take the lead today. Gemini, you'll start to formulate new ideas that have the potential to generate income. Cancer, keep a tight rein on your finances as you could be the target of a very clever con artist. Leo, colleagues may call upon your problem-solving skills to help resolve a dispute. Virgo, there's no reason to doubt your ability. Having second thoughts is normal. Libra, others will try to convince you to part with your hard-earned money. Scorpio, accept that invitation to an upcoming social event as you never know who you might meet. Sagittarius, your enthusiasm for a project close to your heart will rub off on others. Capricorn, it's time to go through your wardrobe and have a clean out. Aquarius, inspiration comes in many forms, and if you're observant, you'll be inspired. Pisces, ructions that are simmering are likely to come to a head. And that's today's horoscope.
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0: Okay. Well, here we go. In about 3 months' time, the Hay Show will be here. But now we've got Jill here from the Hay Show Society to tell us about this year's show and give us a bit of an update. How's it going, Jill?
1: It's going really well, Matt, but I hope it's 3.5 months. I hope it's not 3 months.
0: Oh, well, you know, give a few weeks, take a few weeks.
1: No, like all things, I think we're really running well. We're getting things done in advance. The schedule's nearly ready, and we've got a lot of things booked, but still, like 3.5 months doesn't sound very far away with all the things that we know that are going to happen in between. So, but we're very excited. We've actually got a theme this year, and because we're celebrating 100 years of scouting in Hay, we're going to, our theme is Be Prepared.
0: Oh, I like it. That's a really good idea. And is the colour going to, is the theme going to have a colour also?
1: Oh, no, we haven't gone down that track. We haven't gone down to a theme colour, but be prepared. So I think that I'll be in contact with the services around town and say, OK, what can you present as far as being prepared? I was talking to Shirley Hajak the other day, and be prepared is actually obviously part of the guide thing as well. So she thought, well, she could work with that for their display as well. So I think that's really good. I'm really excited about that, and really excited that the Scouts have chosen us to celebrate 100 years with, so that's really important.
0: Yeah, it certainly is, because for groups to last that long is just, it's a milestone.
1: Oh, definitely, and to think that we've had guides and Scouts, so guides were a couple of years ago, I think, that they turned 100 years, and so to have those organisations going along, and I guess it's like the show, we're over 150, the races have been around for a long time, there's lots of organisations that have a lot of history, and I think it's really important that, one, we recognise that history, but also that we move forward and celebrate it.
0: Yeah. Look, you're so right there, Jill, because by showcasing them, hopefully it gets more of the community enthused about maybe one day getting involved with that group.
1: Yeah, and I think it's important that everybody sees the positive benefits of being involved in groups and the volunteering. Volunteering's good for your health, so we need more volunteers. So if anybody else wants to get healthier, they could actually volunteer at the show, but there's lots of organisations in Hay that could do with a fresh couple of hands to help as they prepare for their event.
0: Yeah, that's great. So any new additions to what people can be expecting outside at the show this year?
1: Okay, well, I think last time I mentioned that we're not having horses or the horse committee, so we're not able to have horses as we traditionally would. Discussions last night at our meeting is that we're looking to have a junior gymkhana. So that's something different for Hay, and we're just going to start working on the process there. I think that that's a little bit exciting for us. I think also that we're starting to get the market stall applications, and there was a really exciting one this week where the Sporting Shooters Association of Australia are looking to bring a mobile air rifle range to the show.
0: Well, that's a bit all right.
1: Yeah. I'm sure that's going to attract some people. Yeah. So that's pretty exciting. The other thing is we're moving the fireworks to Friday night. So that will make a change. So the Showman's Guild, Sideshow Alley, will be open on Friday night. We'll have fireworks, and we just have to determine whether we're going to have any other little events. But then, obviously, show day, we're open from 9 o'clock, and the Guild will rev up whenever there's enough people there to put a ride on. But we've got all the usual things, you know, like outdoor, the pets and the dogs and things like that. Last year, Kerry Hady ran what we call a imposé, where that was an arranging of artificial flowers. And this year, I'm just going down to Bidgee Blooms to have a conversation about doing a fresh flower one in the afternoon as well. So I think that's exciting. And I also, and I'm not sure if we had this conversation last time, a month's a long time, that we're actually going to do some young judging, and Charlie James at the higher school is organising some young judges in a merino sheep, meat breed sheep and maybe fleece. What we're also initiating, which is a new comp that we're trying to introduce across the state, is for some cake judging, some young Kate judges. So Georgia Booth at the high school has said, yes, you'll have some people there. And we've got Liz Gibson who's going to do a demonstration of how you judge a cake, and then we'll get people to do it. So we might even allow some adults to do it as well to see how they go as well.
0: Yeah, I'd be in for that. That sounds like a lot of fun.
1: the eating or the judging?
0: I reckon a bit of both.
1: Well, after that bakery sponge the other day, we all know what we thought, how great that was, wasn't it? So we can almost remake some judging parts from that. So all those things are coming together. We're just about to book a different animal nursery than the we've had, and she's got 40 animals to bring, so that'll be great. Coming from Deniliquin, we've got the reptiles back again, and reptiles are really popular. It doesn't matter how often you have reptiles, they can do it. They're a bit like fireworks. People expect to see fireworks and reptiles at shows. And then obviously we've got the McCabe Circus, and that's going to be really exciting. And I just think it's how amazing it's going to be to have a circus tent set up at there, really give it a great atmosphere.
0: Yeah. It nearly makes you think about maybe wanting to have a drone to take an aerial shot of the show when it's all set up with that big circus tent. It would just look wow.
1: And most years somebody will send us a drone photo, so let's hope they do as well. And obviously, as you and I have discussed, we're talking about having an outdoor stage this year. So we used to have more things outside than in the pavilion, but things have slowly moved in there. But this year we are actually having an outdoor stage, and there's some rumour, something about radio karaoke.
0: Yes, that's right, radio karaoke. Watch this space. The pieces of the puzzle will start to come together for the community very, very shortly.
1: Yeah, no, very excited about that. We're also really excited, and as people will understand, that there was funding received through FRRR with the with the Youth Task Force and doing things for intergenerational leadership. And that came along at the same time as we started developing a relationship with Albion Park Show over on the coast. And we're developing an exchange program where they will come to Hay and they'll bring some of their young people. They will also have three adults with them, and they're going to do some of the judging in the pavilion for us, which is great. And those young people may do under judging, so they're learning to judge. They've got them in a program over there. But what it will mean is that we can have a youth program in Hay. So we're just starting to work out how we're going to get a youth group together for the Hay show. And the opportunity is for them to come and help at the show, learn more about the show. And then we take them over to Albion Park in January, and they might see the beach, but they'll also have, and the mountains, but they'll have an experience at someone else's show and understand how people contribute and build on the show. So I think it's a wonderful exchange of knowledge and experiences, and those from Albion Park will find Hayes very different to what they have on offer. But I think it's a wonderful idea. The Albion Park, they're called the Ag Group. They're going to run a young farmers challenge on the Saturday afternoon. So after the dog jump, will be the young farmers challenge. So that's exciting. We're just going to make sure that we've got the teams there. But they'll also participate in things that we have happening during the day, and they're going to be helping around. And I believe the task force were happy to come back and help on the gate. And it's just, we might be a very small committee, but already we've had such great commitment to assist and volunteer at the show. So we're really, really happy.
0: Yeah. So it's all coming together, 3.5 months away. I can't wait.
1: I can't wait. Now, actually, I've been away to a couple of shows recently, and Jeff's always done the dog jump, the working dog jump, and I was at a show and I said, they have other dogs, why don't we have an open dog jump? So this year there's going to be two. We have a small dog jump in the morning following the pets, but this year we'll also have the working dog and an open dog jump. So I think there'll be some people in Hay very happy to have some of those leggier dogs come up and do the jump. So Jeff is very adamant they must jump. Some of these others seem to climb up, but very definite they have to jump. So yeah, so those are all the things happening at the show. Most people will also be aware that we're selling our raffle tickets for the next Hay Show raffle, 52-week raffle, and that'll start in July. So it's $52 for 52 weeks, and you pay it up front, and each person has five numbers each week, so there's five chances sort of in a week. So I'd actually, I think I did write down who our recent winners have been. So Kay Gibbs, back at the beginning of the month, won $250, where Kylie McCurry, Sandra McRae, Jan Zambon and Phil Edwards have all received $75. So it's a great raffle. It's hugely important. We put that money towards our insurance, so it has a real purpose, and we really appreciate everyone's support. We do have a few tickets, so, you know, if you want to chase up Heather Jackson or Jeff or myself, we've got tickets to sell still. Mm. Yeah, and other than that, I'd just like to say that the Hay Show nominated Jenny Sheaf for an Ag Show's New South Wales Living Legend Award, so she's one of the finalists in that. I think there might be 15 or 16 people nominated, so Jenny has been the mainstay of the horse rings for many years and absolutely fantastic to work with, so we're very pleased to nominate her. And I guess what I'd like to also... Mike Cannon's put the word out for the wool. So last year we had over 40 fleeces again. And when I go to other shows now... I mean, it wasn't that long ago Hay had five or six fleeces, but we're really showcasing wool again, which is fantastic. I really like that. So Mike's been doing a lot of work there. And I'd just like to mention we have Savannah... Bootsy Karskis, who works at Elders, she's taken over our social media, so people can go to Facebook and catch up. We're going to see more Facebook entries so that people can catch up with what's happening at the show. But prices are going to stay the same, $5 on Friday night for everybody, and $10, or everyone over 16, and $10 for anyone over 16 on Saturday. So when you consider what's around, that's very cheap, and I know people are doing it hard, but... I think it's still, I've been involved with the show since 2007, and it was $10 then, and in fact we used to charge $5 for anyone over five, so we've actually made it cheaper again. So I'm really hopeful that the community will not only support us on the show weekend, but start doing their preparation for, hopefully they might have some preserves already done or jams or things like that, but... make sure that their pot plants are being well looked after in this cooler period. Practice their rich fruit cake. We want some challenging there. And obviously it's a good time to do some knitting and crocheting, and Heather Jackson would absolutely love to see more entries in her section.
0: Well, lots happening there at the Hay Show Society. Thanks for the update, Jill. And Jill will be back again next month for another update. Wow, I can't believe how fast this year is going.
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0: Well, welcome back. Great to have your company today. We're catching up with Bob because this Friday, Are You Bogged, Mate? Is happening at the Hay Services Club, and he's here to tell us all about it. How are you, Bob?
4: I'm really good, mate, for early in the morning. Friday's a day. Every bloke in this town should be there. And it's a free day. We're going to give it to you for free. You're no charge to come in. We're going to give you lunch, and we're going to give you morning tea. And it's about your mate. As you were just told by Matt, Mary, who's one of our incredible speakers, her thing is, are you bogged, mate? This event is about saving your mate, and you will learn things that you didn't think you had, things that you didn't think were out there. And the suicide rate, sadly to say, and I'm not frightened to use the word suicide, some people are frightened with that word. It's really no different to death in any way, shape or form, because it's the aftermath. For everyone we lose to suicide, just think of what it does to the ones that are left behind. We have to save them. There's been 9 in this Western Riverina area, 9 people taken their lives since January, and sadly, another 16-year-old boy. So, fellas, you know, this is about coming along, listen to the 2 best speakers you'll ever see when it comes to men's health. Having a great day, talking to your mates, and I mean, both of them make you laugh. It's not all, even though it's a serious subject to talk about, this is entertainment in the best possible way.
0: So that's that, Bob. Nine in the Western Riverina region really hits home. Is that one of the reasons as to why this event was born?
4: Yes, it was, Matt, because the Western Riverina over a long, long period of time has been right up there in the suicide rate, been sitting way up there where it shouldn't be. I mean, blokes are terrible, and I happen to be one, and you are too. Getting us off our arse, and I'll use the word arse, I'm not frightened to use it, getting them off their arse and doing something about it. I can tell you this much, 95% of people who are going to take that huge step will give a signal. It's you being able to pick up on that signal. This event on Friday will give you skills on how to pick it all up. I mean, Case, we've been here for 16 years now, we'll probably be here for another 16. Maybe not with me because I'm getting too ancient. But this event is an absolute must for every male within this region. With the current climate in the world and the current economic climate, I'm sad to tell you that this region, with the current climate in the world and the current economic climate, I'm sad to tell you that this

0: What will be some of the takeaways that people will walk away with on Friday?
1: Mainly the skills and the protection of your mate. I mean, we've all heard the expression, you know, suck it up, princess, and all these expressions that come out when you've got a mate that's in trouble, you know. All those expressions are negatives. It's about positives. This event on Friday will give them that many positives they won't believe that are out there. And they are. The positives are out there. Instead of your mate saying to him, you know, well, suck it up, princess, by what he's told you may make a hell of a difference in whether you see him tomorrow or whether you don't. I mean, a perfect example of that was not so long ago. I was talking to a fella, and he said, this mate of mine, he said, he was a pain in the bum. He said he was a cranky, arrogant, annoying bloke. Anyway, we went to the pub this Friday night, and he was shouting everyone a beer and telling jokes and was as happy as a pig. And I said to him, I said, well, I know what happened then. And he went, what do you mean? I said, well, I'm afraid he took the big step either that night or the next day. And guess what? That's what he did. Committed suicide the following day. So all the signs were there. And as this fella said, my God, I wish I'd realised that. I said, well, that's what happens. People will give a signal, most of them. And if you can pick up on that signal, well, then you've got a chance of saving them.
0: Yeah, which is a good thing. Now, Bob, you've been on a bit of a media journey across the Riverina promoting this event. How's the interest been across the Riverina? I know you've been on ABC Radio and some other radio stations. You've spoken to the grazier. How's it being received?
1: Oh, excellent. I mean, firstly, I really want to thank our sponsors because it was a no-brainer with our sponsors. The minute we put forward what it was going to be, mate, they just came out of the woodwork. In particular, you know, Bendigo Bank and Lugston's and Elders and Abercrombie Wind Farms, and then the list just goes on. Better Electrical. I mean, all around this town, we've got them all displayed on our posters. I mean, without sponsorship, this event could not happen. And in the 16 years of case, we've not taken a cent off a government. Not a red cent. The people of this town, this wonderful little town in the middle of nowhere, has kept us in existence. We don't want government funds because it comes with a rule book. Forget your rule book. We'll run our way. We've been successful for 16 years. We'll continue to work the way we do. And without the help of the community in the way of sponsorship, couldn't happen, you know. It's a wonderful thing to belong to. I mean, we're short on numbers at the moment, so if anyone out there thinks they might like to give us a hand, we meet the first Thursday of the month up at the railway station. 7 o'clock we start. We're not too formal. We're pretty informal about the way we do things. But we get the job done, and that's the main thing. We're about saving lives, and Friday come along because you might learn how to save your mate.
0: Now, Bob, we've spoken about Mary O'Brien in the opening. Your other speaker for the day is Warren Davies. What's the story of Warren Davies?
1: Oh, Warren is an absolute legend. He comes across as a very quiet bloke. He's an ex-dairy farmer, and that's one farming job I would never have. Can you imagine getting up at 4 o'clock in the morning milking cows 7 days a week? It's got to be the worst bloody farming job in the world. Anyway, Warren's story is quite unique in that he was in a bad space, terrible space. And he will tell you that he failed as a Boy Scout because he tied a hangman's noose after he'd finished milking the cows in the morning, threw it over the rails in the dairy, and jumped up on the milk crate, put it around his neck and jumped. Well, guess what? The knot didn't work. And from that day on, Warren has never stopped preaching preaching his story, mate. It's an incredible story. The guy is so busy. He's off to Western Australia for the whole of June. He, along with Mary, have a story to tell. A totally different story from both of them, but the end result is exactly the same. They will give you a message that you'll take on board. I'm sure anyone that attends will take on

0: on board, and it, you could save your mate.
1: So, Bob, it's happening on Friday at the Hay Services Club, and I'm guessing it's never too late to register for such an event.
0: Never, ever too late. I mean, it's only, what, 2 or 3 days away. You can get onto the modern technology. I'm shocking with it, mate. You know, when they say to me, go online, I go, yeah, I did yesterday and the washing was dry. But you can go on the line and get, I sent an email to our friend Robert Marmont, and it's robert.m.j@icloud.com. Well, if you want, you can give me a ring. I mean, my phone's beside me all the time, 0427 700 828. Not too late. Give us a call. We're going to feed you. We need to know how many. We don't want to be wasting food. So if you can get on the phone or send an email to Robert, we'll gladly accept it, mate. We've got a few spots left.
1: And, Bob, earlier in the week you put a call out to all the wives and partners of the blokes. How's it going? Are the women getting behind their men and getting them here?
0: Well, I won't tell you who it is, but there's a lady in town. She said, I'll grab the... And I'll use the word bastard. She said, I'll grab the bastard by the scruff of the neck and he'll definitely be there. So, you know, that's just from one, but... Sally Bryant on the ABC, she said, come on, girls, get your blokes together, send them along. I mean, we've got them coming from Tamora, we've got a group coming across from Griffith, we've got some coming from Hillston, we've got them coming from everywhere. We've got 230 seats up there and we want to fill every goddamn one of them.
1: Well, Bob, thank you so much for bringing us up to date with this event, and we'll be sure to market it so that we can help you fill those seats. Is there any last-minute words you'd like to get out there to the community to get them to come along on Friday?
0: Well, my thing is that make every day a winner, and you can make it a winner by being there Friday, believe me.
1: So there we go. You heard it there first. Are you bogged, mate? It's happening this Friday at the Hay Services Club. It all kicks off from 10 a.m. And as Bob said, it's never too late to register. So you can reach out to Robert there on his email, which is robert.j.m@icloud.com. Or if that's all too hard and you don't want to get online, you can give Bob a call or send him a text on 0427 700 828. Have a great day, everyone, and thank you, Bob.
0: Thanks, mate. No, well done, Matt.

0: This news update is brought to us by Japs Pharmacy, 129 Lachlan Street, Hay, call 699 31604.
1: Hello there, I'm Sean Bindley. Federal Treasurer Jim Chalmers has introduced legislation outlining the government's tax reforms. The proposed laws will rein in the capital gains tax discount and restrict negative gearing concessions to new properties. The bill will also include an ongoing $250 tax offset and $1,000 instant deduction for work expenses. Dr. Chalmers told Parliament the changes will make the tax system fairer.
2: We are cutting taxes for workers and we're also making it easier to buy a first home. For too long now, too many Australians have been locked out of the housing market. We have an ambitious housing agenda and supply is still our primary focus.
1: The US says a peace agreement published by Iranian state media is complete fabrication. Donald Trump also says he won't be rushed into making a deal because of the looming midterm elections. Nick Harper reports from Washington.
3: Iranian state media published a draft proposal which said that Iran would reopen the Strait of Hormuz, while the United States in return would end the naval blockade on Iranian ports and pull US service members out of the region. The White House says that report is not true and a complete fabrication. President Donald Trump says he is so far not satisfied with a possible deal that's being discussed, but says he still has the intent to push ahead to a peace deal. And even with November's midterm elections inching closer and his poll numbers dropping, he says he feels no pressure to make a deal. I'm Nick Harper in Washington.
1: Southeast Queensland is bracing for more wild weather this week. The Bureau of Meteorology predicting heavy rains and storm conditions ahead. Forecaster Alana Cherney says Brisbane will be in the firing line.
4: So we are expecting another day of focus of heavy rainfall through to southern and southeast Queensland, including the Darling Downs and the Wide Bay and Burnett areas in particular. Severe thunderstorms are also possible through to the Brisbane area and the southeast coast.
1: Four young people are dead and more than a dozen others have been slashed with machetes in over 40 public attacks since Victoria banned the sale of machetes last year. Gang-related ambushes have continued in shopping centres, train stations and schools, despite the Allan government's $13 million machete bin program. Police say the attacks are becoming more violent. The most recent at High Point Shopping Centre last night, where a 16-year-old boy was stabbed and two other youths injured. Shadow Police Minister Brad Batten says the ban is another case of Jacinta Allan's spin.
5: And we're seeing it yet again. If she wants a genuine outcome of reducing crime here in Victoria, Labor must put more police on and must open police stations.
1: NRMA workers who provide emergency roadside assistance are on their second 24-hour stoppage within the past month amidst a deadlock in pay talks. A bargaining agreement between patrol officers and NRMA management has been expired for 2 months. Patrol team leader Vince Briganti says they've held more than 25 meetings over the past year and are still yet to secure a pay rise in line with the CPI rate.
6: We need to protect our conditions and maintain a reasonable moderate pay rise in these financially difficult times.
1: This is Air News. Firstly to rugby league, and Queensland coach Billy Slater won't be drawn on whether Kalyn Ponga deserved to be sent off in Origin Game 1 last night against the Blues. The Queensland fullback was given his marching orders in the 57th minute, with New South Wales going on to win 22-20. Slater says he's proud of his side's 12-man effort despite the loss.
7: You know, they played with so much heart in that last 23 minutes and New South Wales did a great job. They had to chase the points down and they got them right at the death, but I'm super proud of our footy team.
1: North Melbourne have locked in one of their most promising young midfielders for another two AFL seasons. Here news Sarah Patterson reports.
8: The Kangaroos have finalised a contract extension for George Wardlaw, which will keep him at Arden Street until at least the end of 2028. Wardlaw was a key factor in the Roos recovering from a 43-point deficit to beat the Suns at Melbourne's Marvel Stadium last Saturday. Now in the best form of his footy career, the 21-year-old has played 8 of the past 9 games after recovering from a hamstring strain. Sarah Patterson, S Sport.
1: In rugby, Reds coach Les Kiss will back teenage star Trayvon Pritchard to shine in a new role. The 19-year-old shifted from the wing to fullback for Queensland's clash with Fiji in Brisbane on Friday night. Australian Independent Radio News.
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1: Welcome to The World on Friday, the 28th of May. I'm Sean Bintley from Australian Independent Radio News. The US says a peace agreement published by Iranian state media is a complete fabrication. President Donald Trump also says he won't be rushed into making a deal because of the looming midterm elections. Nick Harper reports from Washington.
3: Iranian state media published a draft proposal which said that Iran would reopen the Strait of Hormuz, while the United States in return would end the naval blockade on Iranian ports and pull US service members out of the region. The White House says that report is not true and a complete fabrication. President Donald Trump says he is so far not satisfied with a possible deal that's being discussed, but says he still has the intent to push ahead to a peace deal. And even with November's midterm elections inching closer and his poll numbers dropping, he says he feels no pressure to make a deal. I'm Nick Harper in Washington.
1: Russian President Vladimir Putin is going on an official 3-day visit to Kazakhstan. He'll hold talks with the country's leader, Kasym Jomart Tokayev, and sign a cooperation agreement on nuclear energy. Putin is also due to take part in the Eurasian Economic Union Council meeting in Astana later this week. One of the EAU member countries, Armenia, is skipping this year's summit under pressure over its recent decision to pivot towards the West. Daria Bondarchuk reports from Moscow.
11: President Putin and President Tokayev are expected to discuss Russian oil shipments through Kazakhstan to China and sign a deal on a nuclear power plant Moscow would build for Astana. The two leaders will also take part in the Supreme Eurasian Economic Council meeting later this week, where they will be joined by other leaders of the Eurasian Economic Union, Belarus and Kyrgyzstan. Another member country leader, Armenia's Prime Minister Pashinyan, is skipping this year's summit. He has recently been pursuing geopolitical realignment away from Russia towards stronger partnership with the US and the European Union. The Kremlin had hinted Armenia's bid to join the EU is incompatible with its membership in the Russia-led economic bloc dating back to 2014. Daria Bondarchuk, Moscow.
1: Ukraine has a 6-month window in which to seize the battlefield initiative from Russia and strengthen its hand for peace talks, a senior commander has told Reuters, predicting a turning point was imminent after more than 4 years of war. Rachel Judah has more.
12: This is Brigadier General Andriy Biletsky. He commands the 3rd Army Corps, one of Ukraine's most respected fighting forces.
13: I believe the next 6 to 9 months are a turning point. More precisely, I think the next 6 are the most critical.
12: In an exclusive interview, he's told Reuters he believes Ukraine has a 6-month window to seize the battlefield initiative from Russia and strengthen its hand for peace talks. That's because, he says, Russia's army is exhausted and incapable of making major breakthroughs. Russian forces have made grinding gains since their full-scale invasion in February 2022, but advances have slowed this year and Ukrainian troops are increasing pressure on the battlefield to try and push them back. Kyiv, meanwhile, has stepped up medium-range drone attacks on Russian air defences and logistics. This has helped more long-range strikes get through to hit oil and military facilities in Russia.
13: There are trends indicating that Russia has found itself in a stalemate. It cannot completely end the war, but at the same time, it cannot advance along the front line.
12: The senior commander thinks that if Ukraine's military can build and maintain momentum over several months, it could push Russia to abandon its designs on the last part of the Donetsk region in eastern Ukraine that it doesn't yet occupy. According to Biletsky, one of the main reasons Russia is struggling is because of tech billionaire Elon Musk's decision to deny Moscow's forces access to his Starlink satellite-based internet service. But Biletsky also described the sides of parity involving technology.
13: Unmanned ground vehicles, which were a toy yesterday, have turned into an absolutely real weapon today. We have UGVs that have destroyed dozens of enemy forces, and we have UGVs that have held positions for 1.5 to 2 months, repelling attacks without requiring human presence.
12: But, he says, Russia is winning the race for fiber-optic drones, which cannot be jammed. President Volodymyr Zelensky said last week Ukraine had retaken nearly 230 square miles of territory this year. Reuters could not independently verify that figure. Moscow currently controls almost a fifth of Ukrainian territory.
13: If the dynamic continues the way it is going now, then in 3 months, for example, the Russians will be in a worse position, not a better one, both on the battlefield and possibly regarding deep strikes.
12: While Bielecki says it's too early to draw conclusions from Kyiv's recent successes, Ukraine could capitalize on it by continuing mid-range attacks and advancing carefully.
1: The Trump administration is reportedly planning to send any American citizens exposed to the Ebola virus to Kenya. The approach would be in contrast to previous outbreaks, when past administrations have brought citizens back to the US for monitoring and treatment. Nick Harper, once again, from Washington.
3: The plan has not yet been formally confirmed by the Trump administration, but according to the New York Times, it would see American citizens who might have been exposed to Ebola kept out of the US. Cases in the Democratic Republic of Congo and neighbouring Uganda have mushroomed in recent days, now topping roughly 1,000 patients and more than 200 deaths. The US has already sent an American doctor who developed symptoms to a medical facility in Germany, while also sending 6 other US citizens to be monitored in both Germany and the Czech Republic. Experts say aid funding cut by the Trump administration last year has exacerbated this latest outbreak, as it led to the closure of surveillance and detection networks and medical supply chains. I'm Nick Harper in Washington.
1: The Serum Institute of India is partnering with Oxford University to fast-track an Ebola vaccine. Though India hasn't reported any cases of Ebola, but the development comes amidst rising cases in Central Africa. Ishan Gurg reports.
14: Reports say the Oxford vaccine group is working urgently with the Serum Institute of India to develop and scale doses of a vaccine against the Bundi Bugyo strain of Ebola, a strain for which no approved vaccine currently exists. Scientists say clinical-grade doses could be ready within 2 to 3 months, pending successful pre-clinical trials. Meanwhile, in India's tech capital, Bengaluru, a 28-year-old has been isolated at the state-run Epidemic Disease Hospital after developing mild Ebola-like symptoms, including body ache. India's health ministry says no confirmed cases of Ebola have been detected in the country and stresses all measures are precautionary. Ishan Garg, New Delhi.
1: Prosecutors and the Public Counsel for Victims are pushing for former Philippines President Rodrigo Duterte to stand trial this year. He faces 3 charges of crimes against humanity at the International Criminal Court relating to his war on drugs campaign. William Denslow reports.
15: In April, a pre-trial chamber confirmed the charges against Mr. Duterte and committed him to trial. A focus of Wednesday's status conference has been on when the trial should start. The prosecution are calling for November, while the counsel representing the victims wants to begin in September. The defence, however, say 2027 would be the earliest it could begin and have called for a new medical assessment for the 81-year-old. Police say more than 6,000 people were killed during Duterte's war on drugs operations, but campaigners say it could have been in the tens of thousands. William Denslow, Brussels.
1: Prosecutors and the Public Counsel for Victims are pushing for former Philippines President Rodrigo Duterte to stand trial this year. He faces 3 charges of crimes against humanity at the International Criminal Court relating to his war on drugs campaign. William Denslow reports.
16: The U.S. outlined its plans to return to the moon at a closely watched press conference earlier, and this time it's planning to stay. NASA Administrator Jared Isaacman laid out a $20 billion blueprint with private industry playing a central role for a permanent American foothold on the lunar surface, including robotic landers, drones, and terrain vehicles to ultimately pave the way for humans.
17: America is returning to the moon. We are working alongside our many international and commercial partners to leverage the incredible capabilities from commercial industry to build a moon base.
16: Building on last month's landmark Artemis II lunar flyby, three uncrewed missions are planned for this year, with more than a dozen to follow, according to U.S. officials. Jeff Bezos' Blue Origin has been chosen ahead of Elon Musk's SpaceX to conduct the first of those, landing scientific payloads on the South Pole's Shackleton Ridge. The company's Astrolab and Lunar Outpost have also secured contracts to build the lunar terrain vehicles intended to eventually carry astronauts across the surface.
1: That's the world for today.
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20: This is Air Sport Australia First Edition. Good morning, I'm Lee Harrison. The AFL will pay tribute to Neil Danaher in the upcoming round of football. All players will wear black armbands, while a moment of silence will be observed prior to each match to honour Neil's life, legacy and service. AFL Chief Executive Andrew Dillon says the game will come together this weekend to honour one of football's most significant and admired figures. Essendon great Matthew Lloyd says James Hurd has put it all out there, showing just how much he wants to be Brad Scott's successor. Hurd has put his hat in the ring for the Bombers' vacancy, saying he'd love to coach Essendon again and is ready to go up against the best candidates in an exhaustive process. Lloyd says Hurd putting his hand up for the coaching job will scare off a lot of potential candidates.
21: The factor will be, does the club come out and say he's in the process or out of the process just to get their best candidate, because it's going to be difficult for them because there's too many won't want to go for the job.
20: And Tanner Bruin will return for Geelong against Carlton on Friday night after being managed last week, while Carlton is hopeful star defender Jacob Wietering will return for the clash. To rugby league now, and New South Wales has stunned Queensland to make history in the greatest escape the state of origin has ever seen. Leonie Kay reports.
22: The New South Wales Blues put on a masterclass comeback in the state of origin over the Maroons, taking the win 22-20. The Blues were 20-6 down at halftime and roared back in the second half. Winning try scorer James Tedesco told Nine it was a classic finish.
23: Yeah, unbelievable. Oh, it's a tough game. I think I blew one earlier, so I wanted to make up for it and just compete on everything. Came up with it. Just glad we hung in tight. That's what Origin's about, all the way to the 80th minute.
20: The Western Force will be boosted by the return of Ben Donaldson and George Bridge for their final game of the Super Rugby season. The Force were in the hunt for a club first finals appearance, winning four of their last five games. However, they fell short on bonus points, even with a win over the Reds. The Fever will host the Melbourne Mavericks in their final home game of the season on Saturday. A win would push them two wins clear of third spot and so of a final spot. Defender Ruth Ariyang says their best netball is good enough to get the win.
24: I think just playing our game and going to our standards. I think on the weekend we did that really well against the Firebirds, and I think we need to carry that into this weekend against the Mavericks.
20: Tennis, and another two Aussies have been eliminated from the French Open. Air Sport's Paul Walsh has the details.
25: After his gutsy five-set victory in round one, Australia's Thanasi Kokkinakis was unfortunately able to back it up in the second round and was forced to retire from his match against the Spaniard Pablo Carreño Busta early in the third set, with the scores tied at one set all. It was just another setback for the 30-year-old, who has been dogged by injuries for most of his career. The other Aussie in day four action, James Duckworth, found the going tough against the 19-year-old Rafael Hodar, going down in four sets, 6-1, 6-7, 6-4, 7-5, with the biggest upset of the day being the defeat of the women's number 2 seed Elena Rybakina at the hands of the world number 55 Yulia Stadadubseva from the Ukraine. Paul Walsh for Air Sport.
20: And the Oklahoma City Thunder have taken a 3-2 lead over the San Antonio Spurs in the NBA's Western Conference Final. They've won Game 5, 127-114. The winner will take on the Knicks in the finals. This is Air Sport Australia.
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27: Good afternoon. A 20 and mostly sunny today in Hay. Southwesterlies this afternoon, 15 to 20 kilometres per hour. And don't forget sun protection if you are heading outdoors. We've got a sunset at 5:19. Let's have a look and see what's happening across the Riverina. 19 in Wagga, 18 for Denny and Griffith, 17 for Bullygull, Maud, Balranald, Ember Rubin, and over to the Murray, Aubrey Wodonga, 18 for you. Have a great afternoon. It is with a deep regret that we announce the death of Aileen Joy Clark, better known as Ellie, loving partner of Robbie deceased, loved mother and mother-in-law of Akayla, Harley deceased, Jaden and Charlie, Lottie and Bridie, cherished Nan of Harley, Jackson, Harper, Austin and Bodie, late of 389 McGregor Street, Hay, who passed away peacefully on Sunday the 17th of May at the age of 66 years. Relatives and friends of the late Ellie are respectfully invited to attend her graveside service, which will be held at the Gulgawi Cemetery on Friday the 29th of May, commencing at 11 a.m. For those who are unable to travel, there will be a celebration of life held at the Riverina Hotel Hay from 3 p.m. on Friday the 29th of May. Funeral arrangements for the late Ellie Clark are in the care of Anthony and Denise Hyde of Hay Funerals.
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6: Hello there, I'm Sean Bindley. The federal government is investing $40 million into so-called kits of parts construction systems, where standardised building components are manufactured off-site and then assembled on a property. Housing Minister Claire O'Neill says the system will help boost supply and bring down property prices.
7: If we want housing to be more affordable in Australia, we need to find smarter ways to build more homes. Today's announcement is about backing new building materials so we can speed up construction and lower costs.
6: Our reporters raising concerns about how the defence budget is being managed. Australian Strategic Policy Institute analysis has found most defence funding isn't yet approved or allocated to a timeframe, warning next year's budget has shrunk in real terms. Spokesperson Mike Hughes says more work is needed to equip the armed forces for modern warfare.
8: The ADF needs to be ready to fight with what it has, not with what's going to be delivered in 10 years' time. And therefore, that underinvestment we're looking at next year in sustainment is a deep concern for us. You know, precisely at a time when we need to be sustaining and ensuring the ADF is prepared to fight with what it has.
6: The US has carried out new strikes in Iran, targeting a military site described by American officials as posing a threat to the US forces. The White House rejecting suggestions from Iranian state media that a memorandum of understanding has been prepared, calling the document a complete fabrication. President Trump says he's not satisfied with the current deal to end the conflict. The Trump administration, meanwhile, is reportedly planning to send any American citizens exposed to the Ebola virus to Kenya. The approach would be in contrast to previous outbreaks, when past administrations brought citizens back to the US for monitoring and treatment. Nick Harper is in Washington.
9: The plan has not yet been formally confirmed by the Trump administration, but according to the New York Times, it would see American citizens who might have been exposed to Ebola kept out of the US. Cases in the Democratic Republic of Congo and neighbouring Uganda have mushroomed in recent days, now topping roughly 1,000 patients and more than 200 deaths. The US has already sent an American doctor who developed symptoms to a medical facility in Germany, while also sending six other US citizens to be monitored in both Germany and the Czech Republic. Experts say aid funding cut by the Trump administration last year has exacerbated this latest outbreak, as it led to the closure of surveillance and detection networks and medical supply chains. I'm Nick Harper in Washington.
6: South Australia police have begun their third day of a renewed search at a Yunta station for missing Gus Lamont. Detectives are targeting several locations on a large property in case recent heavy rains uncovered new evidence. The boy vanished from the outback property on September 27 last year. Reporter Hannah Ford says the search has so far failed to find a clue.
10: It's just hard to believe that it was 8 months since we first rolled up here, thinking that we were looking for a lost little boy that would be found within hours. But now it's been 8 months and not one thing, not one piece of evidence, no trace of this little boy, Gus Lamont, has been found. And that was again the case yesterday.
6: To New South Wales, where the Children's Hospital at Westmead has unveiled a new 14-storey paediatric services building as part of a multi-million dollar redevelopment. Health Minister Ryan Park says the building includes a range of facilities.
11: New expanded surgical services, including a larger surgical inpatient unit, a new short-stay unit, new operating theatres, a neonatal and paediatric intensive care unit.
6: This is Air News. In AFL, a double boost for Hawthorn, with stars Will Day and Jack Gunston returning from injury for tonight's clash with St Kilda. Day will play his first game of the season after having shoulder surgery in January. Commentator Matthew Lloyd says the Saints will have their work cut out for them.
12: They've struggled all year. They haven't been able to take anyone down of note. So tonight proves a great challenge and test for them. To try and make the finals, you've got to beat teams above you. But Hawthorn get back arguably their two best players in Jack Gunston and also Will Day, who's been out all year. So I think Hawthorn will be too good in this game.
6: Former West Coast Premiership coach Adam Simpson is calling for Essendon to make a decision on whether they want James Hurd as their next coach. Simpson fears other candidates won't apply for the job if Hurd is in contention. In rugby league, work has already begun for Game 2 after the Blues pulled off an incredible comeback to win Origin Game 1 22-20 last night. Kalyn Ponga's controversial send-off allowing New South Wales back into the game. They scored three tries with Queensland down to 12. Maroon skipper Cameron Munster says he was surprised by the decision but accepts it's part of footy.
0: Thought it might have been head-on-head with the split, obviously, on KP's ear, but the referee in the bunker saw it differently. So at the end of the day, that's the rules are rules, and unfortunately, there's a bit of force to his head.
6: In tennis, hot temperatures in Paris are troubling players at the French Open. Alex de Minaur's third-round opponent, Jacob Mensink, had to be taken off the court in a wheelchair after winning a five-setter. Tanasi Kokkinakis and James Duckworth also bowed out. Australian Independent Radio News.
1: The weather update is brought to us by Harrison's IGA. In Hay, open Monday to Friday, 8 a.m. until 6:30 p.m. and 8 a.m. until 5 p.m. weekends.
2: Good afternoon. A 20 and mostly sunny today in Hay. Southwesterlies this afternoon, 15 to 20 kilometres per hour. And don't forget sun protection if you are heading outdoors. We've got a sunset at 5:19. Let's have a look and see what's happening across the Riverina. 19 in Wagga, 18 for Denny and Griffith, 17 for Bullygull, Maud, Balranald, Ember Rubin, and over to the Murray, Aubrey Wodonga, 18 for you. Have a great afternoon.
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2: Hello there, I'm Sean Bindley. The federal government is investing $40 million into so-called kits of parts construction systems, where standardised building components are manufactured off-site and then assembled on a property. Housing Minister Claire O'Neill says the system will help boost supply and bring down property prices.
3: If we want housing to be more affordable in Australia, we need to find smarter ways to build more homes. Today's announcement is about backing new building materials so we can speed up construction and lower costs.
2: Our reporters raising concerns about how the defence budget is being managed. Australian Strategic Policy Institute analysis has found most defence funding isn't yet approved or allocated to a timeframe, warning next year's budget has shrunk in real terms. Spokesperson Mike Hughes says more work is needed to equip the armed forces for modern warfare.
4: The ADF needs to be ready to fight with what it has, not with what's going to be delivered in 10 years' time. And therefore, that underinvestment we're looking at next year in sustainment is a deep concern for us. You know, precisely at a time when we need to be sustaining and ensuring the ADF is prepared to fight with what it has.
2: The US has carried out new strikes in Iran, targeting a military site described by American officials as posing a threat to the US forces. The White House rejecting suggestions from Iranian state media that a memorandum of understanding has been prepared, calling the document a complete fabrication. President Trump says he's not satisfied with the current deal to end the conflict. The Trump administration, meanwhile, is reportedly planning to send any American citizens exposed to the Ebola virus to Kenya. The approach would be in contrast to previous outbreaks, when past administrations brought citizens back to the US for monitoring and treatment. Nick Harper is in Washington.
5: The plan has not yet been formally confirmed by the Trump administration, but according to the New York Times, it would see American citizens who might have been exposed to Ebola kept out of the US. Cases in the Democratic Republic of Congo and neighbouring Uganda have mushroomed in recent days, now topping roughly 1,000 patients and more than 200 deaths. The US has already sent an American doctor who developed symptoms to a medical facility in Germany, while also sending six other US citizens to be monitored in both Germany and the Czech Republic. Experts say aid funding cut by the Trump administration last year has exacerbated this latest outbreak, as it led to the closure of surveillance and detection networks and medical supply chains. I'm Nick Harper in Washington.
2: South Australia police have begun their third day of a renewed search at a Yunta station for missing Gus Lamont. Detectives are targeting several locations on a large property in case recent heavy rains uncovered new evidence. The boy vanished from the outback property on September 27 last year. Reporter Hannah Ford says the search has so far failed to find a clue.
6: It's just hard to believe that it was 8 months since we first rolled up here, thinking that we were looking for a lost little boy that will be found within hours. But now it's been 8 months and not one thing, not one piece of evidence, no trace of this little boy, Gus Lamont, has been found. And that was again the case yesterday.
2: To New South Wales, where the Children's Hospital at Westmead has unveiled a new 14-storey paediatric services building as part of a multi-million dollar redevelopment. Health Minister Ryan Park says the building includes a range of facilities.
7: New expanded surgical services, including a larger surgical inpatient unit, a new short stay unit, new operating theatres, a neonatal and paediatric intensive care unit.
2: This is Air News. In AFL, a double boost for Hawthorn, with stars Will Day and Jack Gunston returning from injury for tonight's clash with St Kilda. Day will play his first game of the season after having shoulder surgery in January. Commentator Matthew Lloyd says the Saints will have their work cut out for them.
8: They've struggled all year. They haven't been able to take anyone down of note. So tonight proves a great challenge and test for them. To try and make the finals, you've got to beat teams above you. But Hawthorn get back arguably their two best players in Jack Gunston and also Will Day, who's been out all year. So I think Hawthorn will be too good in this game.
2: Former West Coast Premiership coach Adam Simpson is calling for Essendon to make a decision on whether they want James Hurd as their next coach. Simpson fears other candidates won't apply for the job if Hurd is in contention. In rugby league, work has already begun for Game 2 after the Blues pulled off an incredible comeback to win Origin Game 1 22-20 last night. Kalyn Ponga's controversial send-off allowing New South Wales back into the game. They scored three tries with Queensland down to 12. Maroon skipper Cameron Munster says he was surprised by the decision but accepts it's part of footy.
9: Thought it might have been head-on-head with the split obviously on KP's ear, but the referee in the bunker saw it differently. So at the end of the day, that's the rules are rules, and unfortunately there's a bit of force to his head.
2: In tennis, hot temperatures in Paris are troubling players at the French Open. Alex de Minaur's third-round opponent, Jacob Mensink, had to be taken off the court in a wheelchair after winning a five-setter. Tanasi Kokkinakis and James Duckworth also bowed out. Australian Independent Radio News.
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10: Good afternoon. A 20 and mostly sunny today in Hay. Southwesterlies this afternoon, 15 to 20 kilometres per hour. And don't forget sun protection if you are heading outdoors. We've got a sunset at 5:19. Let's have a look and see what's happening across the Riverina. 19 in Wagga, 18 for Denny and Griffith, 17 for Bullygull, Maud, Balranald, Ember Rubin, and over to the Murray, Aubrey Wodonga, 18 for you. Have a great afternoon.
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1: The Hay Plains Bowls Carnival, in its 56th year, is happening on the King's Birthday weekend from Friday the 5th of June to Monday the 8th of June. 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
4: I'm Mark Dransfield. The Federal Opposition is vowing to fight the government's tax changes all the way to the next election after the legislation was introduced into Parliament. More from Federal Politics Editor Michael Packey.
5: The Albanese government's contentious omnibus bill has four key parts. The legislation will abolish the 50% capital gains tax discount and link CGT to inflation. Negative gearing will be restricted to newly built properties. Opposition leader Angus Taylor argues the measures will hurt investment.
6: Come and work with us to fight these toxic taxes.
5: In a bid to wedge the coalition, the legislation also includes an ongoing $250 tax offset and allows workers to instantly claim $1,000 in expenses. Treasurer Jim Chalmers has told Parliament the combination makes the system fairer.
7: We are cutting taxes for workers and we're also making it easier to buy a first home.
5: The government admits its bill could still change as it consults with business groups over aspects of the proposed laws. Michael Packey, Canberra.
4: A fourth so-called ISIS bride has been charged with terrorism-related offences. The 34-year-old woman returned to Australia in September last year after leaving for Syria more than a decade ago. She's scheduled to appear before Melbourne Magistrates Court today. Meantime, police have arrested a 78-year-old man over a cold case robbery and shooting in Melbourne dating back 32 years. Dennis O'Kane has details.
8: Described as one of Victoria's most baffling cold cases, the Armaguard robbery at the Chadstone Shopping Centre in 1994. Detectives arrested the elderly man on the Gold Coast. He's being extradited to Melbourne to face court. Two Armaguard security officers and a bystander were injured when a man armed with a handgun allegedly shot at them and made off with bags of cash. The officers had been collecting the weekend's takings from the cinema at the complex. Dennis O'Kane, Melbourne.
4: An appeal date has been set for Erin Patterson as she launches a bid to overturn her murder convictions, claiming a substantial miscarriage of justice. The mushroom murderer, sentenced to life in prison for triple murder and attempted murder, has her appeal scheduled for August 18 and 19. Central to the appeal is the claim that the sequestered jury stayed in the same hotel as members of the police and media during the trial. A survey's found most Australians who identify as Christian are facing discrimination for expressing their faith. Lee Harrison reports.
9: The 108-page Christian Freedom Index is a joint project between five groups, including the Human Rights Law Alliance and Australian Christian Lobby. It surveyed almost 11,000 people, finding 92% believed it was riskier to profess their faith today than it was 5 years ago. 25% said they'd been denied opportunities for work, volunteering or leadership because of their beliefs. The report being launched today says laws mandating referrals for patients to euthanasia and abortion, the teaching of sexuality and religious vilification legislation had all contributed to a worsening environment for Christians.
4: Lee Harrison with that report. This is AIR News. Collingwood coach Craig McRae says they're hoping to bring in their mid-year draft recruits sooner rather than later to cover for a number of key outs for the Pies, including Jamie Elliott, who's been ruled out for the season.
10: Because we've actually, you know, targeted the audience, those players, according to the players that have gone out. You know, Oscar's out, we get a ruck, and then Jamie's out, we get a forward that's leading the VFL goal kicking, and, you know, we've got lost Reef, and we've got a key back from Adelaide.
4: Collingwood trained this morning. McRae has confirmed Nick Dacos is good to go against the Bulldogs despite having scans. Debate continues to rage amongst NRL experts and fans after Kalyn Ponga's controversial send-off in Origin 1. The Blues came from 20-0 down to win 22-20, taking a 1-0 series lead over the Maroons. Cameron Munster has found a silver lining, the Queensland skipper praising halves partner Sam Walker for a debut including two try assists and flawless goal kicking. Munster says Walker rose to the occasion.
11: He was unreal for us. I think he had a handful of a couple of try assists, you know, putting Flegg away, nice little kick for Bobby. So, yeah, Sammy was good in our first half, and unfortunately, probably just didn't help him and probably try to protect our lead instead of, you know, playing a bit of footy.
4: And in cricket, Pat Cummins' Sunrisers have been sent packing from the IPL finals by the Royals overnight. The Aussie skipper was belted for none for 64 from his four overs. Australian Independent Radio News.
12: This weather report is brought to you by Robertson's Bakery, located in the heart of Hay. 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
13: It will be falling to between 9 and 7 overnight, then into tomorrow, partly cloudy and 18. Saturday will see us with a shower or two, with a top of 19. 17 and partly cloudy on Sunday. Have a great evening, whatever it is you're doing, and don't forget, you can always keep that dial tuned here to 2HayFM. 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
9: 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Right here on 2HayFM, the gateway to the outback.
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1: This news report is brought to you by your local butcher, Macca's Meats, 183 Lachlan Street.
2: I'm Mark Dransfield. A fourth so-called ISIS bride has been charged with terrorism-related offences. The 34-year-old woman returned to Australia in September last year after leaving for Syria more than a decade ago. She's scheduled to appear before Melbourne Magistrates Court today. AFP Deputy Commissioner Hilda Sirik says she faces a hefty prison sentence if found guilty.
3: She will face charges of entering or remaining in a declared area and being a member of a terrorist organisation. Both offences carry a maximum penalty of 10 years imprisonment. It will be alleged the woman travelled to Syria between 2013 and 2014 to join ISIS.
2: The federal government has flagged its tax legislation will likely change as it continues to consult various business and housing groups. The bill reins in the capital gains tax discount and restricts negative gearing deductions. But there are concerns from the opposition that the proposed laws will stifle investment. Treasurer Jim Chalmers has told Parliament the legislation will be changed as needed.
4: The government is consulting with stakeholders on the treatment of capital gains of small and start-up businesses where indexation is applied to a low or zero cost base. Further consideration will also be given to a range of specific details, and where appropriate, these details will be finalised in subsequent legislation following consultation.
2: A man's been arrested on the Gold Coast in relation to an armour guard robbery in Victoria more than 30 years ago. Today, police raided two addresses where they seized mobile phones, laptops and cash. The 78-year-old will appear in court this afternoon, where detectives will apply for his extradition to Melbourne. Investigations are underway at a Queensland prison after staff intercepted a drone packed with illicit drugs on site. Lachlan Gray has details.
5: Queensland Corrective Services have foiled an attempt to bring more than $1 million of contraband into Townsville Correctional Complex by air. The drone was located by QCS officers earlier this month, with initial examinations revealing contents including prohibited drugs, syringes and a mobile phone. QCS officers moved quickly to secure the device and its contents before contacting police. A joint investigation has been launched, with guilty parties facing up to 2 years imprisonment for attempting to operate a drone over correctional facilities. Lachlan Gray reporting.
2: Overseas now, and the US has carried out new strikes in Iran targeting a military site described by American officials as posing a threat to US forces. The White House is rejecting suggestions from Iranian state media that a memorandum of understanding had been prepared, calling the document a complete fabrication. President Donald Trump says he's not satisfied with the current deal to end the conflict. New research has found a clear link between above-average temperatures and koala deaths. The University of Sydney study found the iconic marsupials are up to 3.5 times more likely to die when temperatures climb above 30 degrees. Dr. Valentina Mella says all koalas need to stay cool is shade from trees.
6: Koalas have a lot of strategies to deal with heat, one of which is the seeking shade, and we needed those very large, old, shady trees for them to rest in during the day when it's very hot.
2: This is Air News. First to tennis, and the action continues tonight at the French Open. For his preview, here's Air Sports' Paul Walsh.
7: Four Australians remain in the singles draw at Roland Garros, with two featuring in Day 5 action. Wildcard entrant Adam Walton will be looking to maintain his French Open fairy tale when he takes on Zachary Swider from the US, first up on court 13, while Kimberly Birrell has an appointment with the world number 65, Olga Cassandra Olinikova from the Ukraine. Meanwhile, Alex de Minaur has been gifted a direct entry into the third round after his opponent Alexander Bloks injured his ankle at training. The Demon will now face Jakub Mensik from the Czech Republic, who himself experienced a medical episode after his second round match. Paul Walsh for Air Sport.
2: New South Wales Origin coach Laurie Daly's had a sleepless night after the Blues' thrilling 22-20 win over Queensland in Game 1. James Tedesco leapt high to score off a Nathan Cleary bomb with just 90 seconds remaining, completing a remarkable comeback from 20-0 down. Daly says he's already begun preparations for Game 2 in Melbourne.
8: I went to bed about 1:30, but I couldn't sleep. I actually watched the video and sort of gone through things that you do as a coach. But, it was an amazing night and one that we were very lucky with. But you've got to take them in Origin, don't you?
2: And in AFL, a double boost for Hawthorn with Will Day and Jack Gunston both named to return for tonight's game against St Kilda. Australian Independent Radio News.
9: The weather update is brought to us by Harrison's IGA. In Hay, open Monday to Friday, 8 a.m. until 6:30 p.m. and 8 a.m. until 5 p.m. weekends.
10: It will be falling to between 9 and 7 overnight, then into tomorrow, partly cloudy and 18. Saturday will see us with a shower or two, with a top of 19. 17 and partly cloudy on Sunday. Have a great evening, whatever it is you're doing. 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
1: Air News Headlines. I'm Mark Dransfield. Making news today, the federal government has flagged its tax legislation will likely change as it continues to consult various business and housing groups. The opposition says the proposed laws will stifle investment and it will fight them. Federal police have revealed another woman has been charged following investigations into the group recently returned to Australia from Syria. The federal government is seeking more than $2 billion in damages from the 3M company that manufactured a toxic firefighting foam. Police have charged a man with murder and attempted murder following a violent rampage in the Queensland town of Childers. A man's been arrested on the Gold Coast in relation to an armour guard robbery in Victoria more than 30 years ago. And the US has carried out new strikes in Iran, targeting a military site described by American officials as posing a threat to US forces. In air sports, state of origin debate continues to rage after Maroon Kalyn Ponga's controversial send-off. The Blues came from 20-0 down to win 22-20, taking a 1-0 series lead. The AFL will pay tribute to Neil Danaher starting this evening when St Kilda takes on Hawthorn at Marvel Stadium. And Alex de Minaur's walkover progression into the third round of the French Open will give him a massive advantage. His next opponent, Jakub Mencik, had to be wheelchaired off the court after winning a five-setter in searing heat. These stories and more today. This is Air News.

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3: The Australian Hay Mini Nationals are back on the 6th and 7th of June. Starting off the weekend for the community, you can do a meet and greet with the mini crew at the South Hay Hotel on Friday the 5th of June. They're heading over there for their welcome to Hay. On Saturday, they'll parade down Lachlan Street, followed by a show and shine in Moppet Street. That's the Australian Hay Mini Nationals happening on the 6th and 7th of June. For further details, you can reach out to the President Declan, and his email address is president@miniclubsa.asn.au.
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Monday to Thursday, 3 p.m. until 6 p.m. with news, sport, weather and traffic news all blended with songs to get you home.

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2: I'm Mark Dransfield. Another ISIS bride, the third from Melbourne, has now been charged. Alex Riddell reports.
3: The 34-year-old woman was arrested after raids were carried out at properties in Broadmeadows and Fitzroy North. She is not part of the two cohorts of women who recently arrived, having returned from Syria via Lebanon last September. The woman was detained by Kurdish forces in 2019 after allegedly joining ISIS between 2013 and 14. AFP Deputy Commissioner Hilda Sirik says she'll face court.
4: She will face charges of entering or remaining in a declared area and being a member of a terrorist organisation. Both offences carry a maximum penalty of 10 years imprisonment.
3: This is the fourth woman charged in the past 3 weeks regarding crimes against humanity or terrorism. Alex Riddell, Melbourne.
2: The Nationals believe the federal government needs to call an election, claiming it doesn't have a mandate to make tax changes. Legislation's been introduced into Parliament to rein in capital gains and negative gearing concessions. The proposed laws will be scrutinised by a Senate committee over the next 3 weeks following widespread backlash. Nationals leader Matt Canavan says Labor needs to acknowledge its breached voter trust.
5: This government is thumbing its nose on the basic rights of the Australian people to not be taxed before they have a vote and have a say on what those taxes should be. Now, we believe that an election should be called because the Australian people should not only get a choice on these taxes, they should have a choice on a different plan for our country.
2: The federal government has launched an unprecedented legal claim against manufacturing giant 3M. The company is accused of producing a toxic firefighting foam, which has contaminated 28 sites across Australia. Hundreds of millions of dollars have been spent to remediate defence sites. Attorney General Michelle Rowland says the Commonwealth is seeking at least $2 billion in damages.
6: This misconduct has contributed to substantial costs for defence and the Australian taxpayer. Australians rightly expect their government to stand up for them and to hold companies accountable when communities and the environment are impacted.
2: Air health news, and there are hopes a new umbilical cord blood trial could help our tiniest Aussie battlers. More from Gabriel Hodson.
7: A Queensland baby less than a third the size of an average newborn has become a national pioneer thanks to researchers in Melbourne. Tiny Louis has a brain injury, and News Corp says his parents seriously considered moving overseas to access stem cell therapy. But Monash University and the Monash Children's Hospital have been running a trial into donor cord blood cells. They're investigating whether the blood can act as a natural shield to protect premature babies from long-term brain damage. They'll get stem cells from umbilical cord blood, which are vital as a blueprint for the body and for repair after injury. Gabriel Hodson reporting.
2: Overseas now, and the Israeli military has issued evacuation orders for large parts of southern Lebanon ahead of fresh strikes against Hezbollah. Meantime, rescue divers have located a group of men missing in a flooded cave in Laos for more than a week. The five men had been missing since entering the caves in search of gold before getting stranded. Two others are still missing, and rescue efforts continue for them. This is Air News. Debate continues to rage over Kalyn Ponga's controversial dismissal in State of Origin 1. The Blues came from 20-0 down to win 22-20, taking a 1-0 series lead over the Maroons at Accor Stadium. Blues great Mark Guy are among those disagreeing with Ashley Klein's decision, telling the Continuous Call team it feels like a hollow victory.
8: We know as rugby league men when we see something on the field that's untoward, and that wasn't. That wasn't an untoward thing. Look, New South Wales, congratulations it's almost a little hollow victory.
2: North Melbourne has locked in one of its most promising young midfielders for another two AFL seasons, Sarah Patterson reports.
9: The Kangaroos have finalised a contract extension for George Wardlaw, which will keep him at Arden Street until at least the end of 2028. Wardlaw was a key factor in the Roos recovering from a 43-point deficit to beat the Suns at Melbourne's Marvel Stadium last Saturday. Now in the best form of his footy career, the 21-year-old has played 8 of the past 9 games after recovering from a hamstring strain. Sarah Patterson, S Sport.
2: And in tennis, Alex de Minaur's walkover progression into the third round of the French Open will give him a massive advantage. His next opponent, Jakub Mensik, had to be wheelchaired off the court after winning a 5-setter in searing heat. Australian Independent Radio News.
10: The weather update is brought to us by Harrison's IGA. In Hay, open Monday to Friday, 8 a.m. until 6:30 p.m. and 8 a.m. until 5 p.m. weekends.
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17: My favourite singer is Benson Boone. My favourite song out of all of them is Mr. Electric Blue. I like it because whenever, like, we're cleaning the house or, like, people are coming over, we always put, like, a playlist on, and whenever that pops up, like, it comes really fun and we're all singing it and it's the best. I hope you guys like the song because I really do, and my name's Sahara.

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3: Air News headlines. I'm Mark Dransfield. Making news today, the federal government has flagged its tax legislation will likely change as it continues to consult various business and housing groups. The opposition says the proposed laws will stifle investment and it will fight them. Federal police have revealed another woman has been charged following investigations into the group recently returned to Australia from Syria. The federal government is seeking more than $2 billion in damages from the 3M company that manufactured a toxic firefighting foam. Police have charged a man with murder and attempted murder following a violent rampage in the Queensland town of Childers. A man's been arrested on the Gold Coast in relation to an armour guard robbery in Victoria more than 30 years ago. And the US has carried out new strikes in Iran, targeting a military site described by American officials as posing a threat to US forces. In air sports, state of origin debate continues to rage after Maroon Kalyn Ponga's controversial send-off. The Blues came from 20-0 down to win 22-20, taking a 1-0 series lead. The AFL will pay tribute to Neil Danaher starting this evening when St Kilda takes on Hawthorn at Marvel Stadium. And Alex de Minaur's walkover progression into the third round of the French Open will give him a massive advantage. His next opponent, Jakub Mencik, had to be wheelchaired off the court after winning a five-setter in searing heat. These stories and more today. This is Air News.
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1: There is a free Case Blokes Only Mental Health Day happening this Friday, the 29th of May, at the Hay Services Club from 10 until 2:30 p.m. A morning tea and lunch will be provided with two guest speakers, Mary O'Brien and Warren Davies. 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
1: The Hay Plains Bowls Carnival, in its 56th year, is happening on the King's Birthday weekend from Friday the 5th of June to Monday the 8th of June. Entries close on Friday the 22nd of May. 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

0: Okay. Well, here we go. In about 3 months' time, the Hay Show will be here. But now we've got Jill here from the Hay Show Society to tell us about this year's show and give us a bit of an update. How's it going, Jill?
1: It's going really well, Matt, but I hope it's 3.5 months. I hope it's not 3 months.
0: give a few weeks, take a few weeks.
1: No, like all things, I think we're really running well. We're getting things done in advance. The schedule's nearly ready, and we've got a lot of things booked, but still, like 3.5 months doesn't sound very far away with all the things that we know that are going to happen in between. So, but we're very excited. We've actually got a theme this year, and because we're celebrating 100 years of scouting in Hay, our theme is Be Prepared.
0: Oh, I like it. That's a really good idea. And is the theme going to have a colour also?
1: Oh, no, we haven't gone down that track. We haven't gone down to a theme colour, but be prepared. So I think that I'll be in contact with the services around town and say, okay, what can you present as far as being prepared? I was talking to Shirley Hayjack the other day, and be prepared is actually obviously part of the guide thing as well, so she thought, well, she could work with that for their display as well. So I think that's really good. I'm really excited about that, and really excited that the Scouts have chosen us to celebrate 100 years with, so that's really important.
0: Yeah, it certainly is, because for groups to last that long is just, it's a milestone.
1: Oh, definitely, and to think that we've had guides and Scouts, so guides were a couple of years ago, I think, that they turned 100 years, and so to have those organisations going along, and I guess it's like the show, we're over 150, the races have been around for a long time, there's lots of organisations that have a lot of history, and I think it's really important that, one, we recognise that history, but also that we move forward and celebrate it.
0: Yeah. Look, you're so right there, Jill, because by showcasing them, hopefully it gets more of the community enthused about maybe one day getting involved with that group.
1: Yeah, and I think it's important that everybody sees the positive benefits of being involved in groups and the volunteering. Volunteering's good for your health, so we need more volunteers. So if anybody else wants to get healthier, they could actually volunteer at the show, but there's lots of organisations in Hay that could do with a fresh couple of hands to help as they prepare for their event.
0: Yeah, that's great. So any new additions to what people can be expecting outside at the show this year?
1: Okay, well, I think last time I mentioned that we're not having horses or the horse committee, so we're not able to have horses as we traditionally would. Discussions last night at our meeting is that we're looking to have a junior gymkhana. So that's something different for Hay, and we're just going to start working on the process there. I think that's a little bit exciting for us. I think also that we're starting to get the market stall applications, and there was a really exciting one this week where the Sporting Shooters Association of Australia are looking to bring a mobile air rifle range to the show.
0: Well, that's a bit all right.
1: Yeah. I'm sure that's going to attract some people. Yeah. So that's pretty exciting. The other thing is we're moving the fireworks to Friday night, so that will make a change. So the Showman's Guild, Sideshow Alley, will be open on Friday night. We'll have fireworks, and we just have to determine whether we're going to have any other little events. But then, obviously, show day, we're open from 9 o'clock, and the Guild will rev up whenever there's enough people there to put a ride on. But we've got all the usual things, you know, like outdoor, the pets and the dogs and things like that. Last year, Kerry Hady ran what we call a imposé, where that was an arranging of artificial flowers. And this year, I'm just going down to Bidgee Blooms to have a conversation about doing a fresh flower one in the afternoon as well. So I think that's exciting. And I also, and I'm not sure if we had this conversation last time, a month's a long time, we're actually going to do some young judging, and Charlie James at the higher school is organising some young judges in merino sheep, meat breed sheep and maybe fleece. What we're also initiating, which is a new comp that we're trying to introduce across the state, is for some cake judging, some young Kate judges. So Georgia Booth at the high school said, yes, she'll have some people there. And we've got Liz Gibson, who's going to do a demonstration of how you judge a cake, and then we'll get people to do it. So we might even allow some adults to do it as well to see how they go as well.
0: Yeah, I'd be in for that. That sounds like a lot of fun.
1: The eating or the judging?
0: I reckon a bit of both.
1: Well, after that bakery sponge the other day, we all know what we thought, how great that was, wasn't it? So, yeah, so we can almost remake some judging parts on that. So, yeah, so all those things are coming together. We're just about to book a different animal nursery than we've had, and she's got 40 animals to bring, so that'll be great. Coming from Deniliquin, we've got the reptiles back again, and reptiles are really popular. It doesn't matter how often you have reptiles, they can do it. They're a bit like fireworks. People expect to see fireworks and reptiles at shows. And then obviously we've got the McCabe Circus, and that's going to be really exciting. And I just think it's how amazing it's going to be to have a circus tent set up in at there, really give it great atmosphere.
0: Yeah. It nearly makes you think about maybe wanting to have a drone to take an aerial shot of the show when it's all set up with that big circus tent. It would just look wow.
1: And most years somebody will send us a drone photo, so let's hope they do as well. And obviously, as you and I've discussed, we're talking about having an outdoor stage this year. So we used to have more things outside than in the pavilion, but things have slowly moved in there. But this year we are actually having an outdoor stage, and there's some rumour, something about radio karaoke.
0: Yes, that's right, radio karaoke. Watch this space. The pieces of the puzzle will start to come together for the community very, very shortly.
1: Yeah, no, very excited about that. We're also really excited, and as people will understand, that there was funding received through FRRR with the with the Youth Task Force and doing things for intergenerational leadership. And that came along at the same time as we started developing a relationship with Albion Park Show over on the coast. And we're developing an exchange program where they will come to Hay and they'll bring some of their young people. They will also have three adults with them, and they're going to do some of the judging in the pavilion for us, which is great. And those young people may do under-judging, so they're learning to judge. They've got them in a program over there. But what it will mean is that we can have a youth program in Hay. So we're just starting to work out how we're going to get a youth group together for the Hay show. And the opportunity is for them to come and help at the show, learn more about the show. And then we take them over to Albion Park in January, and they might see the beach, but they'll also have, and the mountains, but they'll have an experience at someone else's show and understand how people contribute and build on the show. So I think it's a wonderful exchange of knowledge and experiences, and those from Albion Park will find Hayes very different to what they have on offer. But I think it's a wonderful idea. The Albion Park, and they're called the Ag Group, they're going to run a young farmers challenge on the Saturday afternoon. So after the dog jump, will be the young farmers challenge. So that's exciting. We're just going to make sure that we've got the teams there. But they'll also participate in things that we have happening during the day, and they're going to be helping around. And I believe the task force were happy to come back and help on the gate. And it's just, we might be a very small committee, but already we've had such great commitment to assist and volunteer at the show. So we're really, really happy.
0: Yeah. So it's all coming together, 3.5 months away. I can't wait.
1: I can't wait. And actually, I've been away to a couple of shows recently, and Jeff's always done the dog jump, the working dog jump, and I was at a show and I said, they have other dogs, why don't we have an open dog jump? So this year there's going to be two. We have a small dog jump in the morning following the pets, but this year we'll also have the working dog and an open dog jump. So I think there'll be some people in Hay very happy to have some of those leggier dogs come up and do the jump. So Jeff is very adamant they must jump. Some of these others seem to climb up, but Jeff's very definite they have to jump. So, yeah. So those are all the things happening at the show. Most people will also be aware that we're selling our raffle tickets for the next Hay Show raffle, 52-week raffle, and that'll start in July. So it's $52 for 52 weeks, and you pay it up front, and each person has five numbers. each week, so there's five chances sort of in a week. So I'd actually, I think I did write down who our recent winners have been. So Kay Gibbs, back at the beginning of the month, won $250, where Kylie McCurry, Sandra McRae, Jan Zambon and Phil Edwards have all received $75. So it's a great raffle. It's hugely important. We put that money towards our insurance, so it has a real purpose, and we really appreciate everyone's support. We do have a few tickets, so, you know, if you want to chase up Heather Jackson or Jeff or myself, we've got tickets to sell still. Mm. Yeah, and other than that, I'd just like to say that the Hay Show nominated Jenny Sheaf for an Ag Show's New South Wales Living Legend Award, so she's one of the finalists in that. I think there might be 15 or 16 people nominated, so Jenny has been the mainstay of the horse rings for many years and absolutely fantastic to work with, so we're very pleased to nominate her. And I guess what I'd like to also... Mike Cannon's put the word out for the wool. So last year we had over 40 fleeces again. And when I go to other shows now... I mean, it wasn't that long ago Hay had five or six fleeces, but we're really showcasing wool again, which is fantastic. I really like that. Yes. So Mike's been doing a lot of work there. And I'd just like to mention we have Savannah... Bootsy Karskis, who works at Elders, she's taken over our social media, so people can go to Facebook and catch up. We're going to see more Facebook entries so that people can catch up with what's happening at the show. But prices are going to stay the same, $5 on Friday night for everybody, and $10, or everyone over 16, and $10 for anyone over 16 on Saturday. So when you consider what's around, that's very cheap, and I know people are doing it hard, but... I think it's still, I've been involved with the show since 2007, and it was $10 then, and in fact we used to charge $5 for anyone over five, so we've actually made it cheaper again. So I'm really hopeful that the community will not only support us on the show weekend, but start doing their preparation for, hopefully they might have some preserves already done or jams or things like that, but... make sure that their pot plants are being well looked after in this cooler period. Practice their rich fruit cake. We want some challenging there. And obviously it's a good time to do some knitting and crocheting, and Heather Jackson would absolutely love to see more entries in her section.
0: Well, lots happening there at the Hay Show Society. Thanks for the update, Jill. And Jill will be back again next month for another update. Wow, I can't believe how fast this year is going.
2: Whether you're travelling to and from work or travelling for work, road safety is everyone's responsibility. 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We're calling on all workplaces to put road safety at the front of the agenda, not just this month, but every month. Let's make our roads safer for every worker and every workplace.
0: Well, welcome back. Great to have your company today. We're catching up with Bob because this Friday, Are You Bogged, Mate? Is happening at the Hay Services Club, and he's here to tell us all about it. How are you, Bob?
3: I'm really good, mate, for early in the morning. Friday's a day. Every bloke in this town should be there. And it's a free day. We're going to give it to you for free. You're no charge to come in. We're going to give you lunch, and we're going to give you morning tea. And it's about your mate. As you were just told by Matt, Mary, who's one of our incredible speakers, her thing is, are you bogged, mate? This event is about saving your mate, and you will learn things that you didn't think you had, things that you didn't think were out there. And the suicide rate, sadly to say, and I'm not frightened to use the word suicide, some people are frightened with that word. It's really no different to death in any way, shape or form, because it's the aftermath. For everyone we lose to suicide, just think of what it does to the ones that are left behind. We have to save them. There's been 9 in this Western Riverina area, 9 people taken their lives since January, and sadly, another 16-year-old boy. So, fellas, you know, this is about coming along, listen to the 2 best speakers you'll ever see when it comes to men's health. Having a great day, talking to your mates, and I mean, both of them make you laugh. It's not all, even though it's a serious subject to talk about, this is entertainment in the best possible way.
0: So that's that, Bob. Nine in the Western Riverina region really hits home. Is that one of the reasons as to why this event was born?
3: Yes, it was, Matt, because the Western Riverina over a long, long period of time has been right up there in the suicide rate, been sitting way up there where it shouldn't be. I mean, blokes are terrible, and I happen to be one, and you are too. Getting us off our arse, and I'll use the word arse, I'm not frightened to use it, getting them off their arse and doing something about it. I can tell you this much, 95% of people who are going to take that huge step will give a signal. It's you being able to pick up on that signal. This event on Friday will give you skills on how to pick it all up. I mean, Case, we've been here for 16 years now, we'll probably be here for another 16. Maybe not with me because I'm getting too ancient. But this event is an absolute must for every male within this region. With the current climate in the world and the current economic climate, I'm sad to tell you that this suicide rate will go up. The pressures of being out on the land, the pressures of our living today is huge. Instead of copping it, all you got to do is open your mouth because it's all out there. Everything's out there to look after you. Friday is a must.
0: And Bob, what will be some of the takeaways that people will walk away with on Friday?
3: Mainly the skills and the protection of your mate. I mean, we've all heard the expression, you know, suck it up, princess, and all these expressions that come out when you've got a mate that's in trouble. You know, all those expressions are negatives. It's about positives. This event on Friday will give them that many positives they won't believe that are out there. And they are. The positives are out there. Instead of your mate saying to him, you know, well, suck it up, princess, by what he's told you may make a hell of a difference in whether you see him tomorrow or whether you don't. I mean, a perfect example of that was not so long ago, I was talking to a fella, and he said, this mate of mine, he said, he was a pain in the bum. He said he was a cranky, arrogant, annoying bloke. Anyway, we went to the pub this Friday night and he was shouting everyone a beer and telling jokes and was as happy as a pig. And I said to him, I said, well, I know what happened then. And he went, what do you mean? I said, well, I'm afraid he took the big step either that night or the next day. And guess what? That's what he did. Committed suicide the following day. So all the signs were there. And as this fella said, my God, I wish I'd realised that. I said, well, that's what happens. People will give a signal, most of them. And if you can pick up on that signal, well, then you've got a chance of saving them.
0: Yeah, which is a good thing. Now, Bob, you've been on a bit of a media journey across the Riverina promoting this event. How's the interest been across the Riverina? I know you've been on ABC Radio and some other radio stations. You've spoken to the Grazier. How's it being received?
3: Oh, excellent. I mean, firstly, I really want to thank our sponsors because it was a no-brainer with our sponsors. The minute we put forward what it was going to be, mate, they just came out of the woodwork. In particular, you know, Bendigo Bank and Lugston's and Elders and Abercrombie Wind Farms, and then the list just goes on. Better Electrical. I mean, all around this town, we've got them all displayed on our posters. I mean, without sponsorship, this event could not happen. And in the 16 years of Case, we've not taken a cent off a government. Not a red cent. The people of this town, this wonderful little town in the middle of nowhere, has kept us in existence. We don't want government funds because it comes with a rule book. Forget your rule book. We'll run our way. We've been successful for 16 years. We'll continue to work the way we do. And without the help of the community in the way of sponsorship, couldn't happen, you know. It's a wonderful thing to belong to. I mean, we're short on numbers at the moment, so if anyone out there thinks they might like to give us a hand, we meet every The first Thursday of the month, up at the railway station, 7 o'clock we start. We're not too formal. We're pretty informal about the way we do things, but we get the job done, and that's the main thing. We're about saving lives, and Friday come along because you might learn how to save your mate.
0: Now, Bob, we've spoken about Mary O'Brien in the opening. Your other speaker for the day is Warren Davies. What's the story of Warren Davies?
3: Warren is an absolute legend. He comes across as a very quiet bloke. He's an ex-dairy farmer, and that's one farming job I would never have. Can you imagine getting up at 4 o'clock in the morning milking cows 7 days a week? It's got to be the worst bloody farming job in the world. Anyway, Warren's story is quite unique in that he was in a bad space, terrible space. And he will tell you that he failed as a Boy Scout because he tied a hangman's noose after he'd finished milking the cows in the morning, threw it over the rails in the dairy, and jumped up on a milk crate, put it around his neck and jumped. Well, guess what? The knot didn't work. And from that day on, Warren has never stopped preaching his story, mate. It's an incredible story. The guy is so busy. He's off to Western Australia for the whole of June. He, along with Mary, have a story to tell. A totally different story from both of them, but the end result is exactly the same. They will give you a message that you'll take on board. I'm sure anyone that attends will take on board. And you could save your mate.
0: So, Bob, it's happening on Friday at the Hay Services Club, and I'm guessing it's never too late to register for such an event.
3: Never, ever too late. I mean, it's only, what, 2 or 3 days away. You can get onto the modern technology. I'm shocking with it, mate. You know, when they say to me, go online, I go, yeah, I did yesterday and the washing was dry. But you can go on the line and send an email to our friend Robert Marmont, and it's robert.m.j@icloud.com. Or if you want, you can give me a ring. I mean, my phone's beside me all the time, 0427 700 828. Not too late. Give us a call. We're going to feed you. We need to know how many. We don't want to be wasting food. So if you can get on the phone or send an email to Robert, we'll gladly accept it, mate. We've got a few spots left.
0: And Bob, earlier

0: Sally Bright on the ABC. She said, come on, girls, get your blokes together, send them along. I mean, we've got them coming from Tamora. We've got a group coming across from Griffith. We've got some coming from Hillston. We've got them coming from everywhere. We've got 230 seats up there, and we want to fill every goddamn one of them.
1: Well, Bob, thank you so much for bringing us up to date with this event, and we'll be sure to market it so that we can help you fill those seats. Is there any last-minute words you'd like to get out there to the community to get them to come along on Friday?
0: Well, my thing is that make every day a winner, and you can make it a winner by being there Friday, believe me.
1: So there we go. You heard it there first. Are you bogged, mate? It's happening this Friday at the Hay Services Club. It all kicks off from 10 a.m. And as Bob said, it's never too late to register. So you can reach out to Robert there on his email, which is robert.j.m@icloud.com. Or if that's all too hard and you don't want to get online, you can give Bob a call or send him a text on 0427 700 828. Have a great day, everyone, and thank you, Bob.
0: Thanks, mate. No, well done, Matt.

0: This news update is brought to us by Harrison's IGA. In Hay open Monday to Friday, 8 a.m. until 6:30 p.m. and 8 a.m. until 5 p.m. weekends.
1: I'm Alan Baskin. Opposition leader Angus Taylor has labelled the Prime Minister as arrogant during a fiery question time. The Coalition has doubled down on the government's decision to press ahead with legislation to rein in capital gains and negative gearing. The plan has been criticised by some in business, arguing it could stifle investment. Anthony Albanese was defending the tax changes when Taylor made the jab across the dispatch box.
2: So how did they respond to that?
3: They made him the leader.
4: Speaker, there was an interjection made by the Leader of the Opposition which was way beyond unparliamentary at the start of that answer.
5: To assist the House, I'll just get him to withdraw it.
6: To assist the House, I withdraw.
1: The federal government has launched a multi-billion dollar legal claim against manufacturing giant 3M. The company is accused of hiding the toxic nature of a firefighting foam, which has contaminated 28 sites across Australia. Remediating the defence sites has cost hundreds of millions of dollars. Attorney General Michelle Rowland says the Commonwealth is seeking at least $2 billion in damages.
7: This misconduct has contributed to substantial costs for defence and the Australian taxpayer. Australians rightly expect their government to stand up for them and to hold companies accountable when communities and the environment are impacted.
1: The Australians exposed to hantavirus will be kept in quarantine for longer than initially thought. Six people staying at the National Centre for Resilience in Perth will now be forced to wait until the 23rd of June before walking free. Health Minister Mark Butler says officials are worried it might take more than 40 days to come down with the virus.
8: Over the last few days, there have been two additional reports of hantavirus infections connected with this cruise ship, confirming that the risk of transmission of this after disembarkation has not passed.
1: Police say a major gang accused of carrying out shootings and firebombings in Sydney's west and southwest has been dismantled. Detectives say they've arrested heavy hitters and the leader of the so-called coconut cartel that's been at war with the Alamedines. Hundreds of kilograms of drugs have also been seized in a raid at St Mary's. Assistant Commissioner Scott Cook admits they've been behind on organised crime for some time.
9: We feel like we're getting there. We feel like we have finally got our nose just in front. That doesn't mean it'll stay that way. Organised crime will continue to evolve and it won't go away.
1: High relapse rates for many blood cancers have led to an increase in patients experiencing scanxiety. The name is given to the fear that necessary testing will show the disease has returned. Leukemia Foundation spokesperson Bill Stavresky says it affects half of those diagnosed.
10: We know that blood cancer has a significant impact on a person's physical well-being, but what goes unnoticed is

0: the psychological, the emotional and the stress toll that living with blood cancer can have.
1: This is Air News. In NRL, Broncos prop Payne Haas will start his bid to play for the Blues in Origin 2 when he takes on the Dragons on Sunday. He returns to the field after spending 6 weeks out with a knee injury. Haas says the break's given him time to reset.
2: It's been a blessing in disguise, to be honest, being injured, just sitting back, observing and just having a look at where we can improve as a team and as an individual, and been looking at my own self and my own game. So obviously have that, it's been a blessing, and yeah, just can't wait to show what I've been trying to work on.
1: Queensland fullback Caelan Ponga has only been fined for the shoulder charge which saw him sent off in the Origin opener. He's free to play for Newcastle against Parramatta on Saturday. In AFL, Collingwood coach Craig McRae says they're still not clear how long Darcy Moore will be sidelined. Moore suffered a moderate-grade hamstring injury in last weekend's game and has begun rehab. With the Collingwood skipper's horror run of injuries this season, McRae says they clearly need to do something different when it comes to Moore.
3: Because what we're doing right now is giving his body feedback, and he's not capable of doing it at the level which is required. We don't know the extent of the timeout. We'll make sure we get that right. We have to weigh up a plan. I think we're going to have a meeting this afternoon about what that looks like. I'll leave it up to others. Clearly, we need to do something different.
1: Pat Cummins' Sunrisers Hyderabad have been sent packing from the IPL finals by the Rajasthan Royals. Australian Independent Radio News.
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5: Welcome to The World on Friday, the 28th of May. I'm Sean Bintley from Australian Independent Radio News. The US has a peace agreement published by Iranian state media is a complete fabrication. President Donald Trump also says he won't be rushed into making a deal because of the looming midterm elections. Nick Harper reports from Washington.
6: Iranian state media published a draft proposal which said that Iran would reopen the Strait of Hormuz, while the United States in return would end the naval blockade on Iranian ports and pull US service members out of the region. The White House says that report is not true and a complete fabrication. President Donald Trump says he is so far not satisfied with a possible deal that's being discussed, but says he still has the intent to push ahead to a peace deal. And even with November's midterm elections inching closer and his poll numbers dropping, he says he feels no pressure to make a deal. I'm Nick Harper in Washington.
5: Russian President Vladimir Putin is going on an official 3-day visit to Kazakhstan. He'll hold talks with the country's leader, Kasym Jomart Tokayev, and sign a cooperation agreement on nuclear energy. Putin is also due to take part in the Eurasian Economic Union Council meeting in Astana later this week. One of the EAU member countries, Armenia, is skipping this year's summit under pressure over its recent decision to pivot towards the West. Daria Bondarchuk reports from Moscow.
7: President Putin and President Tokayev are expected to discuss Russian oil shipments through Kazakhstan to China and sign a deal on a nuclear power plant Moscow would build for Astana. The two leaders will also take part in the Supreme Eurasian Economic Council meeting later this week, where they will be joined by other leaders of the Eurasian Economic Union, Belarus and Kyrgyzstan. Another member country leader, Armenia's Prime Minister Pashinyan, is skipping this year's summit. He has recently been pursuing geopolitical realignment away from Russia towards stronger partnership with the US and the European Union. The Kremlin had hinted Armenia's bid to join the EU is incompatible with its membership in the Russia-led economic bloc dating back to 2014. Daria Bondarchuk, Moscow.
5: Ukraine has a 6-month window in which to seize the battlefield initiative from Russia and strengthen its hand for peace talks, a senior commander has told Reuters, predicting a turning point was imminent after more than 4 years of war. Rachel Judah has more.
8: This is Brigadier General Andriy Biletsky. He commands the 3rd Army Corps, one of Ukraine's most respected fighting forces.
9: I believe the next 6 to 9 months are a turning point. More precisely, I think the next 6 are the most critical.
8: In an exclusive interview, he's told Reuters he believes Ukraine has a 6-month window to seize the battlefield initiative from Russia and strengthen its hand for peace talks. That's because, he says, Russia's army is exhausted and capable of making major breakthroughs. Russian forces have made grinding gains since their full-scale invasion in February 2022, but advances have slowed this year and Ukrainian troops are increasing pressure on the battlefield to try and push them back. Kyiv, meanwhile, has stepped up medium-range drone attacks on Russian air defences and logistics. This has helped more long-range strikes get through to hit oil and military facilities in Russia.
9: There are trends indicating that Russia has found itself in a stalemate. It cannot completely end the war, but at the same time, it cannot advance along the front line.
8: The senior commander thinks that if Ukraine's military can build and maintain momentum over several months, it could push Russia to abandon its designs on the last part of the Donetsk region, eastern Ukraine, that it doesn't yet occupy. According to Beletsky, one of the main reasons Russia is struggling is because of tech billionaire Elon Musk's decision to deny Moscow's forces access to his Starlink satellite-based internet service. But Beletsky also described the sides of parity involving technology.
9: Unmanned ground vehicles, which were a toy yesterday, have turned into an absolutely real weapon today. We have UGVs that have destroyed dozens of enemy forces, and we have UGVs that have held positions for 1.5 to 2 months, repelling attacks without requiring human presence.
8: But, he says, Russia is winning the race for fiber-optic drones, which cannot be jammed. President Volodymyr Zelensky said last week Ukraine had retaken nearly 230 square miles of territory this year. Reuters could not independently verify that figure. Moscow currently controls almost a fifth of Ukrainian territory.
9: If the dynamic continues the way it is going now, then in 3 months, for example, the Russians will be in a worse position, not a better one, both on the battlefield and possibly regarding deep strikes.
8: While Beletsky says it's too early to draw conclusions from Kyiv's recent successes, Ukraine could capitalize on it by continuing mid-range attacks and advancing carefully.
5: The Trump administration is reportedly planning to send any American citizens exposed to the Ebola virus to Kenya. The approach would be in contrast to previous outbreaks, when past administrations have brought citizens back to the US for monitoring and treatment. Nick Harper, once again, from Washington.
10: The plan has not yet been formally confirmed by the Trump administration, but according to the New York Times, it would see American citizens who might have been exposed to Ebola kept out of the US. Cases in the Democratic Republic of Congo and neighbouring Uganda have mushroomed in recent days, now topping roughly 1,000 patients and more than 200 deaths. The US has already sent an American doctor who developed symptoms to a medical facility in Germany, while also sending 6 other US citizens to be monitored in both Germany and the Czech Republic. Experts say aid funding cut by the Trump administration last year has exacerbated this latest outbreak, as it led to the closure of surveillance and detection networks and medical supply chains. I'm Nick Harper in Washington.
5: The Serum Institute of India is partnering with Oxford University to fast-track an Ebola vaccine. Though India hasn't reported any cases of Ebola, but the development comes amidst rising cases in Central Africa. Ishan Gurg reports.
11: Reports say the Oxford vaccine group is working urgently with the Serum Institute of India to develop and scale doses of a vaccine against the Bundi Bugyo strain of Ebola, a strain for which no approved vaccine currently exists. Scientists say clinical-grade doses could be ready within 2 to 3 months, pending successful pre-clinical trials. Meanwhile, in India's tech capital, Bengaluru, a 28-year-old has been isolated at the state-run Epidemic Disease Hospital after developing mild Ebola-like symptoms, including body ache. India's health ministry says no confirmed cases of Ebola have been detected in the country and stresses all measures are precautionary. Ishan Garg, New Delhi.
5: Prosecutors and the Public Counsel for Victims are pushing for former Philippines President Rodrigo Duterte to stand trial this year. He faces 3 charges of crimes against humanity at the International Criminal Court relating to his war on drugs campaign. William Denslow reports.
12: In April, a pre-trial chamber confirmed the charges against Mr. Duterte and committed him to trial. A focus of Wednesday's status conference has been on when the trial should start. The prosecution are calling for November, while the counsel representing the victims wants to begin in September. The defence, however, say 2027 would be the earliest it could begin and have called for a new medical assessment for the 81-year-old. Police say more than 6,000 people were killed during Duterte's war on drugs operations, but campaigners say it could have been in the tens of thousands. William Denslow, Brussels.
5: Prosecutors and the Public Counsel for Victims are pushing for former Philippines President Rodrigo Duterte to stand trial this year. He faces three charges of crimes against humanity at the International Criminal Court relating to his war on drugs campaign. William Denslow reports.
13: The U.S. outlined its plans to return to the moon at a closely watched press conference earlier, and this time it's planning to stay. NASA Administrator Jared Isaacman laid out a $20 billion blueprint with private industry playing a central role for a permanent American foothold on the lunar surface, including robotic landers, drones, and terrain vehicles to ultimately pave the way for humans.
14: America is returning to the moon. We are working alongside our many international and commercial partners to leverage the incredible capabilities from commercial industry to build a moon base.
13: Building on last month's landmark Artemis II lunar flyby, three uncrewed missions are planned for this year, with more than a dozen to follow, according to U.S. officials. Jeff Bezos' Blue Origin has been chosen ahead of Elon Musk's SpaceX to conduct the first of those, landing scientific payloads on the South Pole's Shackleton Ridge. The company's Astrolab and Lunar Outpost have also secured contracts to build the lunar terrain vehicles intended to eventually carry astronauts across the surface.
5: That's The World for today.
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17: Air Sport Australia, second edition, I'm Mark Dransfield. Debate is raging over the Blues' thrilling 22-20 win over Queensland in the State of Origin Game 1. The New South Wales comeback began when Queensland fullback Kalyn Ponga was controversially sent off with 23 minutes remaining. Ponga has since been charged but won't be suspended, instead receiving a fine for a Grade 2 shoulder charge. James Tedesco leapt high to score off a Nathan Cleary bomb with just 90 seconds remaining. New South Wales Origin coach Laurie Daly says he's already begun preparations for Game 2 in Melbourne.
18: I went to bed about 1:30, but I couldn't sleep. I actually watched the video and sort of gone through things that you do as a coach. But, yeah, it was an amazing night and one that we were very lucky with, but you got to take him in Origin, don't you?
17: Ponga has found some sympathy from Blues great Andrew Johns.
19: Everyone knows I bleed blue. I'm as staunch as they come, but that was just ridiculous. I just couldn't understand the bunker. We brought the bunker in. He's saying, no, it's not a send-off, it's an accident, it's a head clash. But he decided to overrule him.
17: And Cameron Munster has found a silver lining from last night's loss. The Queensland skipper praising halves partner Sam Walker for a debut including two try assists and flawless goal kicking. Munster says Walker rose to the occasion.
20: He was unreal for us. I think he had a handful of couple of try assists, you know, putting Flegg away, nice little kick for Bobby. So, yeah, Sammy was good in our first half and unfortunately probably just didn't help him and probably try to protect our lead instead of, you know, playing a bit of footy.
17: And New South Wales will look to clean sweep Queensland in Women's Origin tonight in Game 3 on the Gold Coast. AFL and a double boost for Hawthorn with Will Day and Jack Gunston both named to return for tonight's game against St Kilda. Day has not played at AFL level since round 21 last year due to foot and shoulder injuries. Interim Bombers coach Dean Solomon insists you don't have to be an Essendon person to coach Essendon. It comes as momentum builds for James Hurd to return to the club after declaring his intentions for the full-time role. Solomon says while he's happy for his old Premiership teammate, the job is not just for former Bombers.
21: I love the fact that he feels he's in a position to want to coach again on a personal level. I'm glad that's the case. Whether that's the case, whether it happens or not, I'm not part of any of those discussions. There's so many examples of both ways, right? There's people who played at their club, coached their club. There's people who haven't played at their club. There's a lot of success stories. You don't have to be an Essendon person to coach this club.
17: And North Melbourne has locked in one of its most promising young midfielders for another two AFL seasons. Sarah Patterson reports.
0: The Kangaroos have finalised a contract extension for George Wardlaw, which will keep him at Arden Street until at least the end of 2028. Wardlaw was a key factor in the Roos recovering from a 43-point deficit to beat the Suns at Melbourne's Marvel Stadium last Saturday. Now in the best form of his footy career, the 21-year-old has played 8 of the past 9 games after recovering from a hamstring strain. Sarah Patterson, S Sport.
17: Tennis, and the action continues tonight at the French Open. For his preview, here's Air Sports' Paul Walsh.
16: Four Australians remain in the singles draw at Roland Garros, with two featuring in Day 5 action. Wildcard entrant Adam Walton will be looking to maintain his French Open fairy tale when he takes on Zachary Swider from the US, first up on court 13, while Kimberly Birrell has an appointment with the world number 65, Oleksandra Olynykova from the Ukraine. Meanwhile, Alex de Minaur has been gifted a direct entry into the third round after his opponent Alexander Bloks injured his ankle at training. The Demon will now face Jakub Mensik from the Czech Republic, who himself experienced a medical episode after his second round match. Paul Walsh for Air Sport.
17: And in cricket, Pat Cummins' Sunrisers have been sent packing from the IPL finals by the Royals overnight. The Aussie skipper was belted for none for 64 from his 4 overs. This is Air Sport Australia.
22: The weather update is brought to us by Harrison's IGA. In Hay, open Monday to Friday, 8 a.m. until 6:30 p.m. and 8 a.m. until 5 p.m. weekends.
23: It will be falling to between 9 and 7 overnight, then into tomorrow, partly cloudy and 18. Saturday will see us with a shower or two, with a top of 19, 17 and partly cloudy on Sunday. 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
2: I'm Alan Baskin. Opposition leader Angus Taylor has labelled the Prime Minister as arrogant during a fiery question time. The coalition has doubled down on the government's decision to press ahead with legislation to rein in capital gains and negative gearing. The plan has been criticised by some in business, arguing it could stifle investment. Anthony Albanese was defending the tax changes when Taylor made the jab across the dispatch box.
3: So how did they respond to that? They made him the leader.
4: Speaker, there was an interjection made by the Leader of the Opposition which was way beyond unparliamentary at the start of that answer.
5: To assist the House, I'll just get him to withdraw it.
6: To assist the House, I withdraw.
2: The federal government has launched a multi-billion dollar legal claim against manufacturing giant 3M. The company is accused of hiding the toxic nature of a firefighting foam, which has contaminated 28 sites across Australia. Remediating the defence sites has cost hundreds of millions of dollars. Attorney General Michelle Rowland says the Commonwealth is seeking at least $2 billion in damages.
7: This misconduct has contributed to substantial costs for defence and the Australian taxpayer. Australians rightly expect their government to stand up for them and to hold companies accountable when communities and the environment are impacted.
2: The Australians exposed to hantavirus will be kept in quarantine for longer than initially thought. Six people staying at the National Centre for Resilience in Perth will now be forced to wait until the 23rd of June before walking free. Health Minister Mark Butler says officials are worried it might take more than 40 days to come down with the virus.
8: Over the last few days, there have been two additional reports of hantavirus infections connected with this cruise ship, confirming that the risk of transmission of this after disembarkation has not passed.
2: Police say a major gang accused of carrying out shootings and firebombings in Sydney's west and southwest has been dismantled. Detectives say they've arrested heavy hitters and the leader of the so-called coconut cartel that's been at war with the Alamedines. Hundreds of kilograms of drugs have also been seized in a raid at St Mary's. Assistant Commissioner Scott Cook admits they've been behind on organised crime for some time.
9: We feel like we're getting there. We feel like we have finally got our nose just in front. That doesn't mean it'll stay that way. Organised crime will continue to evolve and it won't go away.
2: High relapse rates for many blood cancers have led to an increase in patients experiencing scanxiety. The name is given to the fear that necessary testing will show the disease has returned. Leukemia Foundation spokesperson Bill Stavresky says it affects half of those diagnosed.
10: We know that blood cancer has a significant impact on a person's physical well-being, but what goes unnoticed is the psychological, the emotional and the stress toll that living with blood cancer can have.
2: This is Air News. In NRL, Broncos prop Payne Haas will start his bid to play for the Blues in Origin 2 when he takes on the Dragons on Sunday. He returns to the field after spending 6 weeks out with a knee injury. Haas says the break's given him time to reset.
11: It's been a blessing in disguise, to be honest, being injured, just sitting back, observing and just having a look at where we can improve as a team and as an individual, and been looking at my own self and my own game. So obviously have that's been a blessing, and yeah, just can't wait to show what I've been trying to work on.
2: Queensland fullback Kalyn Ponga has only been fined for the shoulder charge, which saw him sent off in the Origin opener. He's free to play for Newcastle against Parramatta on Saturday. In AFL, Collingwood coach Craig McRae says they're still not clear how long Darcy Moore will be sidelined. Moore suffered a moderate-grade hamstring injury in last weekend's game and has begun rehab. With the Collingwood skipper's horror run of injuries this season, McRae says they clearly need to do something different when it comes to Moore.
12: because what we're doing right now is giving his body feedback and he's not capable of doing it at the level which is required. We don't know the extent of the timeout. We'll make sure we get that right. We have to weigh up a plan. I think we're going to have a meeting this afternoon about what that looks like. I'll leave it up to others. Clearly, we need to do something different.
2: Pat Cummins, Sunrisers Hyderabad have been sent packing from the IPL finals by the Rajasthan Royals. Australian Independent Radio News.
13: The weather update is brought to us by Harrison's IGA. In Hay, open Monday to Friday, 8 a.m. until 6:30 p.m. and 8 a.m. until 5 p.m. weekends.
1: It will be falling to between 9 and 7 overnight, then into tomorrow, partly cloudy and 18. Saturday will see us with a shower or two, with a top of 19. 17 and partly cloudy on Sunday. Have a great evening, whatever it is you're doing, and don't forget, you can always keep that dial tuned here to 2HayFM. Have a good one.
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0: From flip phones to low-rise jeans, this is the show that takes you back to the 2000s. Welcome to Noughties Now.
1: G'day guys, and welcome to Noughties Now. It's the radio show where we relive some of the biggest hits from the 2000s. It's a full 10 years of hits. This week we are heading to August the 29th, 2009. It was when Final Destination was making $10 million in the box office. I've Got a Feeling by Black Eyed Peas was playing on your radio. And if you were born today, you'd be a Virgo. So let's get started with this week's chart. This is Noughties Now.
2: Number 30.

0: from the decade that brought you orange skin, guyliner, and over-crimped hair. We'll take you back on Noughties Now.
1: Number 28.

0: Chicane with Papa Holla. This track was used on the BBC's Planet Earth television series in 2006 and also for the BBC football coverage as well. It has appeared in trailers like Slamdog Millionaire, Children of the Men, and We Brought a Zoo. Let's head to the Noisettes. Never Forget You. This week's
1: number 26.
2: What?

0: Noughties now with Sway, Lee Allen with 22, and track 4 of It's Not Me, It's You. Probably one of those albums that pretty much went gold with 35,000 units sold in Australia and 200,000 in the UK. Got peak position of number 12 in Australia, number 18 on the Dutch top 40, and number 4 on the Scottish singles chart.
1: Number 22.
2: It's Noughties Now.

0: Damn, look at the time. Oh, where are those keys? Come on, it's a green light. Go, you stupid driver! Come on, get out of the way. I just want to get home. Don't go yellow, please, don't go yellow. Damn! Stuff it, I'll do it.
1: Don't just get home safe. Get the message.
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8: 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Gotta get that.

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0: decade that brought you orange skin, guy liner, and over-crimped hair. 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

0: One of David Guetta's better tracks with Kelly Rowland, When Love Takes Over, was actually off their fourth studio album, One Love, and was the highest charting single in the US Billboard 100 and Rowland's second number one single in the UK. We're celebrating the 29th of August 2009 this week on Naughties Now. Here's Paparazzi with Lady Gaga.
1: Number 18.

0: Cascada, we've elevated the dance floor. I'm going to shoot that one out to an old friend of mine, Dr. Keats, who has done all the voiceovers for all the numbers of the show of Naughties Now. 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

0: Did you know that DG Harrison Engineering is a stockist of pure tech water filters? 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
1: It's Naughty's Now.
2: Mr. 305 checking in for the remix. You know they had that 75 Street Brazil. Well, this here is going to be called Caiocho. Que hola, gata. Que hola, omega. And this is how we going to do it. Dale.

0: American rapper Pitbull with his track, I Know You Want Me, I Know You Want Ya. Spinning off his album, Pitbull, starring Revolution from 2008. The track became an international hit and peaked at number 2 on the US Billboard 100 for a full week. Number 6 in Australia, number 4 in Hungary, and number 1 in Canada. We'll also have Sean Kingston with Fire Burning on Naughties Now.
1: What's up, Quad? Number 13.

0: What do Beyoncé, Avril Lavigne, and Britney Spears have in common? They're all on Noughties Now.
1: Drag myself from my bed.
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0: Forgive me of thinking of Will and Grace. That was Just Jack with The Day I Died from the album All Night Cinema, released on the 17th of August 2009. This track made it to Radio 1's A-list and XFM's B-list before the single was officially released. The track spent 8 weeks on the chart, entering at its highest position of number 11. Time for the Ian Carey Project. Turn this one up.
1: Number 10.

behind closed doors off his sixth studio album, with a video clip that was rather interesting based on the Stepford Wives movie. The video clip itself was first played on 4Music and then was played all day, every single hour after that. It was added to his YouTube channel on the 4th of August 2009, and the video of Andre as a photographer taking photos of attractive women. The track debuted at number 4 on the UK singles charts based on downloads only. If you're enjoying this week's edition, make sure you do jump on facebook.com/naughtiesnow and you can download this week's edition and listen to your heart's content. Let's head to Mr. Hudson with Supernova featuring Kanye West.

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0: There you have it. That was a Dutch R&B singer-songwriter, Esmond Denters, with her track, Out of Here. Not bad, actually. I might even add that to my shuffle list that I listen to during the week. It was Denters' most successful single, reaching number 3 in the Netherlands, number 7 in the UK, and the top 20 in New Zealand. Let's head to a track that I actually know. It's Little Boots and Remedy.
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0: Nostalgia alert. You're about to hear all the biggest hits from the era of MySpace and Motorola Razors. 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
1: Number 4.

Scottish artist Calvin Harris with Ready for the Weekend, with uncredited vocals from British singer and songwriter Mary Pierce. The track was written by Harris himself and released in August 2009. With a number of different remixes as well, I was very tempted to play one of them, which was the higher contrast remix, but just not 100% sure if drum and bass would have been the right thing for this show. The track was received very, very well, going gold in Australia with 35,000 units being sold and 200,000 in the UK. The track also got to number one on the UK dance charts and also number two in Belgium. You're listening to Noughties Now. If you're enjoying this week's edition, make sure you do jump on facebook.com/Noughties Now. Well,

0: never leave ya.
1: From a time. The only time Paris Hilton was ever relevant. It's Noughties Now.
2: Number 2.

The Black Eyed Peas with, I've got a feeling, probably one of their better tracks off the album, At The End. The track debuted at number 2 in the US Billboard 100 behind their single Boom Boom Pow. I've got a feeling followed an international success and debuted at number 2 on the Billboard 100 behind Boom Boom Pow, with a prompt sales of 249,000 downloads. That's pretty impressive. But now it's time for what we've been waiting this whole entire show for, and that is this week's...

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1: Air News Headlines. I'm Mark Dransfield. Making news today, the federal government has flagged its tax legislation will likely change as it continues to consult various business and housing groups. The opposition says the proposed laws will stifle investment and it will fight them. Federal police have revealed another woman has been charged following investigations into the group recently returned to Australia from Syria. The federal government is seeking more than $2 billion in damages from the 3M company that manufactured a toxic firefighting foam. Police have charged a man with murder and attempted murder following a violent rampage in the Queensland town of Childers. A man's been arrested on the Gold Coast in relation to an armour guard robbery in Victoria more than 30 years ago. And the US has carried out new strikes in Iran, targeting a military site described by American officials as posing a threat to US forces. In air sports, state of origin debate continues to rage after Maroon Kalyn Ponga's controversial send-off. The Blues came from 20-0 down to win 22-20, taking a 1-0 series lead. The AFL will pay tribute to Neil Danaher starting this evening when St Kilda takes on Hawthorn at Marvel Stadium. And Alex de Minaur's walkover progression into the third round of the French Open will give him a massive advantage. His next opponent, Jakub Mencik, had to be wheelchaired off the court after winning a five-setter in searing heat. These stories and more today. This is Air News.
2: 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It will be falling to between 9 and 7 overnight, then into tomorrow, partly cloudy and 18. Saturday will see us with a shower or two, with a top of 19, 17 and partly cloudy on Sunday. Have a great evening, whatever it is you're doing, and don't forget, you can always keep that dial tuned here to 2Hay FM. Have a good one.
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5: Don't touch that dial.

Hello again and welcome to another flashback to the 60s, the decade that changed the course of history. On today's program, Joseph P. Kennedy suffers a stroke, Pierre Salinger holds a press conference, and our classic TV is Simon Templar, the Saint.

From 1968, the American soul and blues singer Tyrone Davis. He reached number 5 on the Billboard Top 100, and he knocked Marvin Gaye's I Heard It Through the Grapevine hit off the number 1 spot on the Billboard.

A one-hit wonder for the New Jersey group, Patty in the Emblems, a number 37 hit from 1964, and mixed up Shook Up Girl.

0: the Liverpool artist Billy Fury from his debut album, The Sound of Fury, and his number 19 UK single, That's Love. Dionne Warwick.
1: Mellow Grooves.

0: It was from the 1967 movie The Valley of the Dolls. It spent 8 weeks in the UK charts for Dionne Warwick and her number 28 hit into 1968.
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0: It was released in 1958. Say Mama by Gene Vincent. It actually reappeared on his greatest hits album in 1964. The Dave Clutt Five.
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0: It peaked at number 35 in 1967 for the Dave Clark Five, and you must have been a beautiful baby. 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
2: The Australian Hay Mini Nationals are back on the 6th and 7th of June. Starting off the weekend for the community, you can do a meet and greet with the mini crew at the South Hay Hotel on Friday the 5th of June. They're heading over there for their welcome to Hay. On Saturday, they'll parade down Lachlan Street, followed by a show and shine in Moppet Street. That's the Australian Hay Mini Nationals happening on the 6th and 7th of June. For further details, you can reach out to the President Declan, and his email address is president@miniclubsa.asn.au.
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0: It barely made the Billboard Top 100 at number 94 from 1966, The Traits and Harlem Shuffle.
1: Joseph P. Kennedy, father of the president, has improved after suffering a stroke. Press Secretary Salinger announces as his sons and daughter arrive in Palm Beach to be by his side. The president had just left his father to return to Washington when he received the news that the former ambassador had suffered a stroke. He and other members of the family rushed to his side. One of the nation's richest men, Mr. Kennedy is one of the few fathers to see his son become president.

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0: Massachusetts-born Frederick Anthony Picariello, better known as Freddie Cannon, number 41 on Billboard from 1966, and the dedication song.
1: James Barrington has a memory.
2: Patrick Kennedy died at 4:04 a.m. The strain of the baby's attempts to breathe with the problems with his lungs caused his heart to expire. The president, his brother, the attorney general, and the president's friend, Dave Powers, were with the baby when he died. The president was, as you know, staying in the hospital. He was called by the doctors at 2:10 a.m. He went down to the compression chamber area where he conferred with the doctors, and from that time until the baby's birth, the path of the baby's health was downward.

0: It was written by Mac Davis. Elvis Presley from 1969. It reached number 6 on Billboard and number 8 in the UK. Daddy, Don't Cry.
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0: Steve Alamo from 1962. It reached number 46 on Billboard. And every day I have to cry some.
1: Well, doggy.

0: There's only one person who can stop it. You, Simon Templar.
1: The Saint was another Lou Grade ITC production that ran from 1962 to 1969 and picked up later by NBC in the United States. The creator of Simon Templar sold the rights to Robert S. Baker, who attended a charity dinner with Lou Grade. Robert S. Baker.
2: I was invited to a charity dinner. I found myself at the table with Lou by myself. I went over and moved over to Lou and said, Lou, I've got the rights of The Saint. How about a television series based on The Saint? He says, Saint is a great idea. He says, I've always read the books as a kid. I'd love to do it. Come and see me Monday morning. And someone said, you know, Roger Moore's over in Italy making a movie. He's not under contract anymore. Maybe we can approach Roger Moore. I said, absolutely perfect. I mean, he was Sir Lancelot, the right sort of age, the right sort of looks, could do action and so forth.
1: So as Roger Moore was not under contract, was he keen on the role? Roger Moore.
3: What is it? He said, well, you know, it's a television series that Lou Grade is going to do. And Lou wants you. Okay. Let me read the script.
2: Roger read the script and phoned back immediately and says, yes, I'm on. I'll do The Saint. So that's how we signed Roger Moore.
1: And there was some confusion over the length of the episodes.
3: And I was with an agent called Dennis Fantard at that time. And I said, Dennis, this is an awfully long script for a 30-minute show. He then called somebody in the office in London who said, no, it's a half-hour series. So on the basis of a half-hour series, I went ahead. I thought 26 or 39 episodes, it's half a year, and doodly-doo.
2: We had a meeting at ATV House with Lou Grade, introducing myself, my partner at the time, Monty Berman, and Roger, to announce the new series of one-hour shows called The Saint.
3: I said, half hours?
2: I said, no, Roger, one-hour show.
3: I said, oh, dear, I have a contract that sort of is based on a half-hour series, and this is sort of doubling it. So there was a little change in Lou's favour, of course.
2: It worked. I mean, if we couldn't have gotten a better person anywhere than Roger to play The Saint for 6 years non-stop, and that's an achievement in itself.

0: the first recorded version, and from her album Broadway's Blues and Ballads from 1965, Nina Simone. And she reached number 15 in the US, number 3 in the UK, and number 4 in Canada. Don't let me be misunderstood.
1: Yeah, the guys and gals all over the

0: because the diversity and biodiversity that the volunteers are working towards exists in the structure. And the more we celebrate that, the more we put the spotlight on that and say, it doesn't matter what age you are, you can connect with nature, fall in love with nature, be a part of a group. And in being part of a group, in looking after a piece of bushland like this, you get to watch it. For people concerned, what can we do? How can I be a part of this? Landcare has been a place for volunteers to step up.
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Anyhow, have a Winfield. 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
2: It will be falling to between 9 and 7 overnight, then into tomorrow, partly cloudy and 18. Saturday will see us with a shower or two, with a top of 19. 17 and partly cloudy on Sunday. Have a great evening, whatever it is you're doing. 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

0: Well, here we go. In about 3 months' time, the Hay Show will be here. But now we've got Jill here from the Hay Show Society to tell us about this year's show and give us a bit of an update. How's it going, Jill?
1: It's going really well, Matt, but I hope it's 3.5 months. I hope it's not 3 months.
0: Oh, well, you know, give a few weeks, take a few weeks.
1: No, like all things, I think we're really running well. We're getting things done in advance. The schedule's nearly ready, and we've got a lot of things booked, but still, like 3.5 months doesn't sound very far away with all the things that we know that are going to happen in between. So, but we're very excited. We've actually got a theme this year, and because we're celebrating 100 years of scouting in Hay, our theme is Be Prepared.
0: Oh, I like it. That's a really good idea. And is the colour going to, is the theme going to have a colour also?
1: Oh, no, we haven't gone down that track. We haven't gone down to a theme colour, but be prepared. So I think that I'll be in contact with the services around town and say, OK, what can you present as far as being prepared? I was talking to Shirley Hayjack the other day, and be prepared is actually obviously part of the guide thing as well. So she thought, well, she could work with that for their display as well. So I think that's really good. I'm really excited about that, and really excited that the Scouts have chosen us to celebrate 100 years with, so that's really important.
0: Yeah, it certainly is, because for groups to last that long is just, it's a milestone.
1: Oh, definitely, and to think that we've had guides and Scouts, so guides were a couple of years ago, I think, that they turned 100 years, and so to have those organisations going along, and I guess it's like the show, we're over 150, the races have been around for a long time, there's lots of organisations that have a lot of history, and I think it's really important that, one, we recognise that history, but also that we move forward and celebrate it.
0: Yeah. Look, you're so right there, Jill, because by showcasing them, hopefully it gets more of the community enthused about maybe one day getting involved with that group.
1: Yeah, and I think it's important that everybody sees the positive benefits of being involved in groups and the volunteering. Volunteering's good for your health. So we need more volunteers. So if anybody else wants to get healthier, they could actually volunteer at the show. But there's lots of organisations in Hay that could do with a fresh couple of hands to help as they prepare for their event.
0: Yeah, that's great. So any new additions to what people can be expecting outside at the show this year?
1: Okay, well, I think last time I mentioned that we're not having horses or the horse committee, so we're not able to have horses as we traditionally would. Discussions last night at our meeting is that we're looking to have a junior gymkhana. So that's something different for Hay, and we're just going to start working on the process there. I think that that's a little bit exciting for us. I think also that we're starting to get the market stall applications, and there was a really exciting one this week where the Sporting Shooters Association of Australia are looking to bring a mobile air rifle range to the show.
0: Well, that's a bit all right.
1: Yeah. I'm sure that's going to attract some people. Yeah. So that's pretty exciting. The other thing is we're moving the fireworks to Friday night, so that will make a change. So the Showman's Guild, Sideshow Alley, will be open on Friday night. We'll have fireworks, and we just have to determine whether we're going to have any other little events. But then, obviously, show day, we're open from 9 o'clock, and the Guild will rev up whenever there's enough people there to put a ride on. But we've got all the usual things, you know, like outdoor, the pets and the dogs and things like that. Last year, Kerry Hady ran what we call a imposé, where that was an arranging of artificial flowers. And this year, I'm just going down to Bidgee Blooms to have a conversation about doing a fresh flower one in the afternoon as well. So I think that's exciting. And I also, and I'm not sure if we had this conversation last time, a month's a long time, that we're actually going to do some young judging, and Charlie James at the higher school is organising some young judges in a merino sheep, meat breed sheep and maybe fleece. What we're also initiating, which is a new comp that we're trying to introduce across the state, is for some cake judging, some young Kate judges. So Georgia Booth at the high school said, yes, she'll have some people there. And we've got Liz Gibson, who's going to do a demonstration of how you judge a cake, and then we'll get people to do it. So we might even allow some adults to do it as well to see how they go as well.
0: Yeah, I'd be in for that. That sounds like a lot of fun.
1: the eating or the judging?
0: I reckon a bit of both.
1: Well, after that bakery sponge the other day, we all know what we thought, how great that was, wasn't it? So, so we can almost remake some judging parts on that. So, yeah, so all those things are coming together. We're just about to book a different animal nursery than we've had, and she's got 40 animals to bring, so that'll be great. Coming from Deniliquin, we've got the reptiles back again, and reptiles are really popular. It doesn't matter how often you have reptiles, they can do it. They're a bit like fireworks. People expect to see fireworks and reptiles at shows. And then obviously we've got the McCabe Circus, and that's going to be really exciting. And I just think it's how amazing it's going to be to have a circus tent set up in at there, really give it great atmosphere.
0: Yeah, yeah. It nearly makes you think about maybe wanting to have a drone to take an aerial shot of the show when it's all set up with that big circus tent. It would just look wow.
1: And most years somebody will send us a drone photo, so let's hope they do as well. And obviously, as you and I have discussed, we're talking about having an outdoor stage this year. So we used to have more things outside than in the pavilion, but things have slowly moved in there. But this year we are actually having an outdoor stage, and there's some rumour, something about radio karaoke.
0: Yes, yes, that's right, radio karaoke. Watch this space. The pieces of the puzzle will start to come together for the community very, very shortly.
1: Yeah, no, very excited about that. We're also really excited, and as people will understand, that there was funding received through FRRR with the with the Youth Task Force and doing things for intergenerational leadership. And that came along at the same time as we started developing a relationship with Albion Park Show over on the coast. And we're developing an exchange program where they will come to Hay and they'll bring some of their young people. They will also have three adults with them, and they're going to do some of the judging in the pavilion for us, which is great. And those young people may do under judging, so they're learning to judge. They've got them in a program over there. But what it will mean is that we can have a youth program in Hay. So we're just starting to work out how we're going to get a youth group together for the Hay show. And the opportunity is for them to come and help at the show, learn more about the show. And then we take them over to Albion Park in January, and they might see the beach, but they'll also have, and the mountains, but they'll have an experience at someone else's show and understand how people contribute and build on the show. So I think it's a wonderful exchange of knowledge and experiences, and those from Albion Park will find Hayes very different to what they have on offer. But I think it's a wonderful idea. The Albion Park, and they're called the Ag Group, they're going to run a young farmers challenge on the Saturday afternoon. So after the dog jump will be the young farmers challenge. So that's exciting. We've just got to make sure that we've got the teams there. But they'll also participate in things that we have happening during the day, and they're going to be helping around. And I believe the task force were happy to come back and help on the gate. And it's just, we might be a very small committee, but already we've had such great commitment to assist and volunteer at the show. So we're really, really happy.
0: Yeah. So it's all coming together, 3.5 months away. I can't wait.
1: I can't wait. Now, actually, I've been away to a couple of shows recently, and Jeff's always done the dog jump, the working dog jump, and I was at a show and I said, they have other dogs. Why don't we have an open dog jump? So this year there's going to be two. We have a small dog jump in the morning following the pets, but this year we'll also have the working dog and an open dog jump. So I think there'll be some people in Hay very happy to have some of those leggier dogs come up and do the jump. So Jeff is very adamant they must jump. Some of these others seem to climb up, but Jeff's very definite they have to jump. So, yeah. So those are all the things happening at the show. Most people will also be aware that we're selling our raffle tickets for the next Hay Show raffle, 52-week raffle, and that'll start in July. So it's $52 for 52 weeks, and you pay it up front, and each person has five numbers each week, so there's five chances sort of in a week. So I'd actually, I think I did write down who our recent winners have been. So Kay Gibbs, back at the beginning of the month, won $250, where Kylie McCurry, Sandra McRae, Jan Zambon and Phil Edwards have all received $75. So it's a great raffle. It's hugely important. We put that money towards our insurance, so it has a real purpose, and we really appreciate everyone's support. We do have a few tickets, so, you know, if you want to chase up Heather Jackson or Jeff or myself, we've got tickets to sell still. Yeah, and other than that, I'd just like to say that the Hay Show nominated Jenny Sheaf for an Ag Show's New South Wales Living Legend Award, so she's one of the finalists in that. I think there might be 15 or 16 people nominated, so Jenny has been the mainstay of the horse rings for many years and absolutely fantastic to work with, so we're very pleased to nominate her. And I guess what I'd like to also... Mike Cannon's put the word out for the wool. So last year we had over 40 fleeces again. And when I go to other shows now... I mean, it wasn't that long ago Hay had five or six fleeces, but we're really showcasing wool again, which is fantastic. I really like that. So Mike's been doing a lot of work there. And I'd just like to mention we have Savannah... Bootsy Karskis, who works at Elders, she's taken over our social media, so people can go to Facebook and catch up. We're going to see more Facebook entries so that people can catch up with what's happening at the show. But prices are going to stay the same, $5 on Friday night for everybody, and $10, or everyone over 16, and $10 for anyone over 16 on Saturday. So when you consider what's around, that's very cheap, and I know people are doing it hard, but... I think it's still, I've been involved with the show since 2007, and it was $10 then, and in fact we used to charge $5 for anyone over five, so we've actually made it cheaper again. So I'm really hopeful that the community will not only support us on the show weekend, but start doing their preparation for, hopefully they might have some preserves already done or jams or things like that, but... make sure that their pot plants are being well looked after in this cooler period. Practice their rich fruit cake. We want some challenging there. And obviously it's a good time to do some knitting and crocheting, and Heather Jackson would absolutely love to see more entries in her section.
0: Well, lots happening there at the Hay Show Society. Thanks for the update, Jill. And Jill will be back again next month for another update. Wow, I can't believe how fast this year is going.
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0: Well, welcome back. Great to have your company today. We're catching up with Bob because this Friday, Are You Bogged, Mate? Is happening at the Hay Services Club, and he's here to tell us all about it. How are you, Bob?
3: Oh, I'm really good, mate, for early in the morning. Friday's a day. Every bloke in this town should be there. And it's a free day. We're going to give it to you for free, you know, charge to come in. We're going to give you lunch, and we're going to give you morning tea, and it's about your mate. As you were just told by Matt, Mary, who's one of our incredible speakers, her thing is, Are You Bogged, Mate? This event is about saving your mate, and you will learn things that you didn't think you had, things you didn't think were out there. And the suicide rate, sadly to say, and I'm not frightened to use the word suicide, some people are frightened with that word. It's really no different to death in any way, shape or form, because it's the aftermath. For everyone we lose to suicide, just think of what it does to the ones that are left behind. We have to save them. There's been 9 in this Western Riverina area, 9 people taken their lives since January, and sadly, another 16-year-old boy. So, fellas, you know, this is about coming along, listen to the 2 best speakers you'll ever see when it comes to men's health. Having a great day, talking to your mates, and I mean, both of them make you laugh. It's not all, even though it's a serious subject to talk about, this is entertainment in the best possible way.
0: So that's that, Bob. Nine in the Western Riverina region really hits home. Is that one of the reasons as to why this event was born?
3: Yes, it was, Matt, because the Western Riverina over a long, long period of time has been right up there in the suicide rate, been sitting way up there where it shouldn't be. I mean, blokes are terrible, and I happen to be one, and you are too. Getting us off our arse, and I'll use the word arse, I'm not frightened to use it, getting them off their arse and doing something about it. I can tell you this much, 95% of people who are going to take that huge step will give a signal. It's you being able to pick up on that signal. This event on Friday will give you skills on how to pick it all up. I mean, Case, we've been here for 16 years now, we'll probably be here for another 16. Maybe not with me because I'm getting too ancient. But this event is an absolute must for every male within this region. With the current climate in the world and the current economic climate, I'm sad to tell you that this suicide rate will go up. The pressures of being out on the land, the pressures of our living today is huge. Instead of copping it, all you got to do is open your mouth because it's all out there. Everything's out there to look after you. Friday is a must.
0: And Bob, what will be some of the takeaways that people will walk away with on Friday?
3: Mainly the skills and the protection of your mate. I mean, we've all heard the expression, you know, suck it up, princess, and all these expressions that come out when you've got a mate that's in trouble. You know, all those expressions are negatives. It's about positives. This event on Friday will give them that many positives, they won't believe that are out there. And they are. The positives are out there. Instead of your mate saying to him, you know, well, suck it up, princess, by what he's told you may make a hell of a difference in whether you see him tomorrow or whether you don't. I mean, a perfect example of that was not so long ago, I was talking to a fella, and he said, this mate of mine, he said, he was a pain in the bum. He said he was a cranky, arrogant, annoying bloke. Anyway, we went to the pub this Friday night and he was shouting everyone a beer and telling jokes and was as happy as a pig. And I said to him, I said, well, I know what happened then. And he went, what do you mean? I said, well, I'm afraid he took the big step either that night or the next day. And guess what? That's what he did. Committed suicide the following day. So all the signs were there. And as this fella said, my God, I wish I'd realised that. I said, well, that's what happens. People will give a signal, most of them. And if you can pick up on that signal, well, then you've got a chance of saving them.
0: Yeah, which is a good thing. Now, Bob, you've been on a bit of a media journey across the Riverina promoting this event. How's the interest been across the Riverina? I know you've been on ABC Radio and some other radio stations. You've spoken to the grazier. How's it being received?
3: Oh, excellent. I mean, firstly, I really want to thank our sponsors because it was a no-brainer with our sponsors. The minute we put forward what it was going to be, mate, they just came out of the woodwork. In particular, you know, Bendigo Bank and Lugston's and Elders and Abercrombie Wind Farms, and then the list just goes on. Better Electrical. I mean, all around this town, we've got them all displayed on our posters. I mean, without sponsorship, this event could not happen. And in the 16 years of Case, we've not taken a cent off a government. Not a red cent. The people of this town, this wonderful little town in the middle of nowhere, has kept us in existence. We don't want government funds because it comes with a rule book. Forget your rule book. We'll run our way. We've been successful for 16 years. We'll continue to work the way we do. And without the help of the community in the way of sponsorship, couldn't happen, you know. It's a wonderful thing to belong to. I mean, we're short on numbers at the moment, so if anyone out there thinks they might like to give us a hand, We meet every Thursday, sorry, the first Thursday of the month up at the railway station. 7 o'clock we start. We're not too formal. We're pretty informal about the way we do things. But we get the job done, and that's the main thing. We're about saving lives, and Friday come along because you might learn how to save your mate.
0: Now, Bob, we've spoken about Mary O'Brien in the opening. Your other speaker for the day is Warren Davies. What's the story of Warren Davies?
3: Warren is an absolute legend. He comes across as a very quiet bloke. He's an ex-dairy farmer, and that's one farming job I would never have. Can you imagine getting up at 4 o'clock in the morning milking cows 7 days a week? It's got to be the worst bloody farming job in the world. Anyway, Warren's story is quite unique in that he really was in a bad space, terrible space. And he will tell you that he failed as a Boy Scout because he tied a hangman's noose after he'd finished milking the cows in the morning, threw it over the rails in the dairy, and jumped up on the milk crate, put it around his neck and jumped. Well, guess what? The knot didn't work. And from that day on, Warren has never stopped preaching to the preaching his story, mate. It's an incredible story. The guy is so busy. He's off to Western Australia for the whole of June. He, along with Mary, have a story to tell. A totally different story from both of them, but the end result is exactly the same. They will give you a message that you'll take on board. I'm sure anyone that attends will take on board. And you could save your mate.
0: So, Bob, it's happening on Friday at the Hay Services Club, and I'm guessing it's never too late to register for such an event.
3: Never, ever too late. I mean, it's only, what, 2 or 3 days away. You can get onto the modern technology. I'm shocking with it, mate. You know, when they say to me, go online, I go, yeah, I did yesterday and the washing was dry. But you can go on the line and get... I sent an email to our friend Robert Marmont, and it's robert.m.j@icloud.com. Well, if you want, you can give me a ring. I mean, my phone's beside me all the time, 0427 700 828. Not too late. Give us a call. We're going to feed you. We need to know how many. We don't want to be wasting food. So if you can get on the phone or send an email to Robert, we'll gladly accept it, mate. We've got a few spots left.
0: And, Bob, earlier in the week you put a call out to all the wives and partners of the blokes. How's it going? Are the women getting behind their men and getting them here?
3: Well, I won't tell you who it is, but there's a lady in town. She said, I'll grab the bastard by the scruff of the neck and he'll definitely be there. So, you know, that's just from one. But Sally Bryant on the ABC, she said, come on, girls, get your blokes together, send them along. I mean, we've got them coming from Tamora. We've got a group coming across from Griffith. We've got some coming from Hillston. We've got them coming from everywhere. We've got 230 seats up there, and we want to fill every goddamn one of them.
0: Well, Bob, thank you so much for bringing us up to date with this event, and we'll be sure to market it so that we can help you fill those seats. Is there any last-minute words you'd like to get out there to the community to get them to come along on Friday?
3: Well, my thing is that make every day a winner, and you can make it a winner by being there Friday, believe me.
0: So there we go. You heard it there first. Are you bogged, mate? It's happening this Friday at the Hay Services Club. It all kicks off from 10 a.m. And as Bob said, it's never too late to register. So you can reach out to Robert there on his email, which is robert.j.m@icloud.com. Or if that's all too hard and you don't want to get online, you can give Bob a call or send him a text on 0427 700 828. Have a great day, everyone, and thank you, Bob.
3: Thanks, mate. No, well done, Matt.

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1: I'm Alan Baskin. Opposition leader Angus Taylor has labelled the Prime Minister as arrogant during a fiery question time. The Coalition has doubled down on the government's decision to press ahead with legislation to rein in capital gains and negative gearing. The plan has been criticised by some in business, arguing it could stifle investment. Anthony Albanese was defending the tax changes when Taylor made the jab across the dispatch box.
2: So how did they respond to that? They made him the leader.
3: Speaker, there was an interjection made by the Leader of the Opposition which was way beyond unparliamentary at the start of that answer.
4: To assist the House, I'll just get him to withdraw it.
5: To assist the House, I withdraw.
1: The federal government has launched a multi-billion-dollar legal claim against manufacturing giant 3M. The company is accused of hiding the toxic nature of a firefighting foam, which has contaminated 28 sites across Australia. Remediating the defence sites has cost hundreds of millions of dollars. Attorney General Michelle Rowland says the Commonwealth is seeking at least $2 billion in damages.
6: This misconduct has contributed to substantial costs for defence.
1: Commonwealth is seeking at least $2 billion in damages.
6: This misconduct has contributed to substantial costs for defence.

0: free. Health Minister Mark Butler says officials are worried it might take more than 40 days to come down with the virus.
1: Over the last few days, there have been two additional reports of hantavirus infections connected with this cruise ship, confirming that the risk of transmission of this after disembarkation has not passed.
0: Police say a major gang accused of carrying out shootings and firebombings in Sydney's west and southwest has been dismantled. Detectives say they've arrested heavy hitters and the leader of the so-called coconut cartel that's been at war with the Alamedines. Hundreds of kilograms of drugs have also been seized in a raid at St Mary's. Assistant Commissioner Scott Cook admits they've been behind on organised crime for some time.
2: We feel like we're getting there. We feel like we have finally got our nose just in front. That doesn't mean it'll stay that way. Organised crime will continue to evolve and it won't go away.
0: High relapse rates for many blood cancers have led to an increase in patients experiencing scanxiety. The name is given to the fear that necessary testing will show the disease has returned. Leukemia Foundation spokesperson Bill Stavresky says it affects half of those diagnosed.
3: We know that blood cancer has a significant impact on a person's physical well-being, but what goes unnoticed is the psychological, the emotional and the stress toll that living with blood cancer can have.
0: This is Air News. In NRL, Broncos prop Payne Haas will start his bid to play for the Blues in Origin 2 when he takes on the Dragons on Sunday. He returns to the field after spending 6 weeks out with a knee injury. Haas says the break's given him time to reset.
4: It's been a blessing in disguise, to be honest, being injured, just sitting back, observing and just having a look at where we can improve as a team and as an individual, and been looking at my own self and my own game. So obviously have that, it's been a blessing, and yeah, just can't wait to show what I've been trying to work on.
0: Queensland fullback Kalyn Ponga has only been fined for the shoulder charge which saw him sent off in the Origin opener. He's free to play for Newcastle against Parramatta on Saturday. In AFL, Collingwood coach Craig McRae says they're still not clear how long Darcy Moore will be sidelined. Moore suffered a moderate-grade hamstring injury in last weekend's game and has begun rehab. With the Collingwood skipper's horror run of injuries this season, McRae says they clearly need to do something different when it comes to Moore.
5: Because what we're doing right now is giving his body feedback and he's not capable of doing it at the level which is required. We don't know the extent of the timeout. We'll make sure we get that right. We have to weigh up a plan. I think we're going to have a meeting this afternoon about what that looks like. I'll leave it up to others. Clearly we need to do something different.
0: Pat Cummins' Sunrisers Hyderabad have been sent packing from the IPL finals by the Rajasthan Royals. Australian Independent Radio News.
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7: Welcome to The World on Friday, the 28th of May. I'm Sean Bintley from Australian Independent Radio News. The US says a peace agreement published by Iranian state media is a complete fabrication. President Donald Trump also says he won't be rushed into making a deal because of the looming midterm elections. Nick Harper reports from Washington.
8: Iranian state media published a draft proposal which said that Iran would reopen the Strait of Hormuz, while the United States in return would end the naval blockade on Iranian ports and pull US service members out of the region. The White House says that report is not true and a complete fabrication. President Donald Trump says he is so far not satisfied with a possible deal that's being discussed, but says he still has the intent to push ahead to a peace deal. And even with November's midterm elections inching closer and his poll numbers dropping, he says he feels no pressure to make a deal. I'm Nick Harper in Washington.
7: Russian President Vladimir Putin is going on an official 3-day visit to Kazakhstan. He'll hold talks with the country's leader, Kasym Jomart Tokayev, and sign a cooperation agreement on nuclear energy. Putin is also due to take part in the Eurasian Economic Union Council meeting in Astana later this week. One of the EAU member countries, Armenia, is skipping this year's summit under pressure over its recent decision to pivot towards the West. Daria Bondarchuk reports from Moscow.
9: President Putin and President Tokayev are expected to discuss Russian oil shipments through Kazakhstan to China and sign a deal on a nuclear

0: nuclear power plant Moscow would build for Astana. The two leaders will also take part in the Supreme Eurasian Economic Council meeting later this week, where they will be joined by other leaders of the Eurasian Economic Union, Belarus and Kyrgyzstan. Another member country leader, Armenia's Prime Minister Pashinyan, is skipping this year's summit. He has recently been pursuing geopolitical realignment away from Russia towards stronger partnership with the US and the European Union. The Kremlin had hinted Armenia's bid to join the EU is incompatible with its membership in the Russia-led economic bloc dating back to 2014. Daria Bondarchuk, Moscow.
1: Ukraine has a six-month window in which to seize the battlefield initiative from Russia and strengthen its hand for peace talks, a senior commander has told Reuters, predicting a turning point was imminent after more than 4 years of war. Rachel Judah has more.
2: This is Brigadier General Andriy Biletsky. He commands the 3rd Army Corps, one of Ukraine's most respected fighting forces.
3: I believe the next 6 to 9 months are a turning point. More precisely, I think the next six are the most critical.
2: In an exclusive interview, he's told Reuters he believes Ukraine has a six-month window to seize the battlefield initiative from Russia and strengthen its hand for peace talks. That's because, he says, Russia's army is exhausted and incapable of making major breakthroughs. Russian forces have made grinding gains since their full-scale invasion in February 2022, but advances have slowed this year and Ukrainian troops are increasing pressure on the battlefield to try and push them back. Kyiv, meanwhile, has stepped up medium-range drone attacks on Russian air defences and logistics. This has helped more long-range strikes get through to hit oil and military facilities in Russia.
3: There are trends indicating that Russia has found itself in a stalemate. It cannot completely end the war, but at the same time, it cannot advance along the front line.
2: The senior commander thinks that if Ukraine's military can build and maintain momentum over several months, it could push Russia to abandon its designs on the last part of the Donetsk region in eastern Ukraine that it doesn't yet occupy. According to Biletsky, one of the main reasons Russia is struggling is because of tech billionaire Elon Musk's decision to deny Moscow's forces access to his Starlink satellite-based internet service. But Biletsky also described the sides of parity involving technology.
3: Unmanned ground vehicles, which were a toy yesterday, have turned into an absolutely real weapon today. We have UGVs that have destroyed dozens of enemy forces, and we have UGVs that have held positions for 1.5 to 2 months, repelling attacks without requiring human presence.
2: But, he says, Russia is winning the race for fiber-optic drones, which cannot be jammed. President Volodymyr Zelensky said last week Ukraine had retaken nearly 230 square miles of territory this year. Reuters could not independently verify that figure. Moscow currently controls almost a fifth of Ukrainian territory.
3: If the dynamic continues the way it is going now, then in 3 months, for example, the Russians will be in a worse position, not a better one, both on the battlefield and possibly regarding deep strikes.
2: While Biletsky says it's too early to draw conclusions from Kyiv's recent successes, Ukraine could capitalize on it by continuing mid-range attacks and advancing carefully.
1: The Trump administration is reportedly planning to send any American citizens exposed to the Ebola virus to Kenya. The approach would be in contrast to previous outbreaks, when past administrations have brought citizens back to the US for monitoring and treatment. Nick Harper, once again, from Washington.
4: The plan has not yet been formally confirmed by the Trump administration, but according to the New York Times, it would see American citizens who might have been exposed to Ebola kept out of the US. Cases in the Democratic Republic of Congo and neighbouring Uganda have mushroomed in recent days, now topping roughly 1,000 patients and more than 200 deaths. The US has already sent an American doctor who developed symptoms to a medical facility in Germany, while also sending 6 other US citizens to be monitored in both Germany and the Czech Republic. Experts say aid funding cut by the Trump administration last year has exacerbated this latest outbreak, as it led to the closure of surveillance and detection networks and medical supply chains. I'm Nick Harper in Washington.
1: The Serum Institute of India is partnering with Oxford University to fast-track an Ebola vaccine. Though India hasn't reported any cases of Ebola, But the development comes amidst rising cases in Central Africa. Ishan Gurg reports.
5: Reports say the Oxford Vaccine Group is working urgently with the Serum Institute of India to develop and scale doses of a vaccine against the Bundi Bugyo strain of Ebola, a strain for which no approved vaccine currently exists. Scientists say clinical-grade doses could be ready within 2 to 3 months, pending successful pre-clinical trials. Meanwhile, in India's tech capital, Bengaluru, a 28-year-old has been isolated at the state-run epidemic disease hospital after developing mild Ebola-like symptoms, including body ache. India's health ministry says no confirmed cases of Ebola have been detected in the country and stresses all measures are precautionary. Ishan Garg, New Delhi.
1: Prosecutors and the Public Counsel for Victims are pushing for former Philippines President Rodrigo Duterte to stand trial this year. He faces 3 charges of crimes against humanity at the International Criminal Court relating to his war on drugs campaign. William Denslow reports.
6: In April, a pre-trial chamber confirmed the charges against Mr. Duterte and committed him to trial. The focus of Wednesday's status conference has been on when the trial should start. The prosecution are calling for November, while the counsel representing the victims wants to begin in September. The defence, however, say 2027 would be the earliest it could begin and have called for a new medical assessment for the 81-year-old. Police say more than 6,000 people were killed during Duterte's war on drugs operations, but campaigners say it could have been in the tens of thousands. William Denslow, Brussels.
1: Prosecutors and the Public Counsel for Victims are pushing for former Philippines President Rodrigo Duterte to stand trial this year. He faces 3 charges of crimes against humanity at the International Criminal Court relating to his war on drugs campaign. William Denslow reports.
7: The U.S. outlined its plans to return to the moon at a closely watched press conference earlier, and this time it's planning to stay. NASA Administrator Jared Isaacman laid out a $20 billion blueprint with private industry playing a central role for a permanent American foothold on the lunar surface, including robotic landers, drones, and terrain vehicles to ultimately pave the way for humans.
8: America is returning to the moon. We are working alongside our many international and commercial partners to leverage the incredible capabilities from commercial industry to build a moon base.
7: Building on last month's landmark Artemis II lunar flyby, 3 uncrewed missions are planned for this year, with more than a dozen to follow, according to U.S. officials. Jeff Bezos' Blue Origin has been chosen ahead of Elon Musk's SpaceX to conduct the first of those, landing scientific payloads on the South Pole's Shackleton Ridge. The company's Astrolab and Lunar Outpost have also secured contracts to build the lunar terrain vehicles intended to eventually carry astronauts across the surface.
1: That's The World for today.
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11: Air Sport Australia, second edition. I'm Mark Dransfield. Debate is raging over the Blues' thrilling 22-20 win over Queensland in the State of Origin Game 1. The New South Wales comeback began when Queensland fullback Kalyn Ponga was controversially sent off with 23 minutes remaining. Ponga has since been charged but won't be suspended, instead receiving a fine for a Grade 2 shoulder charge. James Tedesco leapt high to score off a Nathan Cleary bomb with just 90 seconds remaining. New South Wales Origin coach Laurie Daly says he's already begun preparations for Game 2 in Melbourne.
12: I went to bed about 1:30, but I couldn't sleep. I've actually watched the video and sort of gone through things that you do as a coach. But, yeah, it was an amazing night and one that we were very lucky with, but you've got to take him in Origin, don't you?
11: Ponga has found some sympathy from Blues great Andrew Johns.
13: Everyone knows I bleed blue. I'm as staunch as they come, but that was just ridiculous. I just couldn't understand the bunker. We brought the bunker in. He's saying, no, it's not a send-off, it's an accident, it's a head clash. But he decided to overrule him.
11: And Cameron Munster has found a silver lining from last night's loss, the Queensland skipper praising halves partner Sam Walker for a debut including 2 try assists and flawless goal kicking. Munster says Walker rose to the occasion.
14: He was unreal for us. I think he had a handful of couple of try assists, you know, putting flag away, nice little kick for Bobby. So, yeah, Sammy was good in our first half, and unfortunately probably just didn't help him and probably try, you know, just try to protect our lead instead of, you know, playing a bit of footy.
11: And New South Wales will look to clean sweep Queensland in Women's Origin tonight in Game 3 on the Gold Coast. AFL and a double boost for Hawthorn with Will Day and Jack Gunston both named to return for tonight's game against St Kilda. Day has not played at AFL level since round 21 last year due to foot and shoulder injuries. Interim Bombers coach Dean Solomon insists you don't have to be an Essendon person to coach Essendon. It comes as momentum builds for James Hurd to return to the club after declaring his intentions for the full-time role. Solomon says while he's happy for his old Premiership teammate, the job is not just for former Bombers.
10: I love the fact that he feels he's in a position to want to coach again on a personal level. I'm glad that's the case. Whether that's the case, whether it happens or not, I'm not part of any of those discussions. There's so many examples of both ways, right? There's people who played at their club, coach their club. There's people who haven't played at their club. There's a lot of success stories. You don't have to be an Essendon person to coach this club.
11: And North Melbourne has locked in one of its most promising young midfielders for another two AFL seasons. Sarah Patterson reports.
15: The Kangaroos have finalised a contract extension for George Wardlaw, which will keep him at Arden Street until at least the end of 2028. Wardlaw was a key factor in the Roos recovering from a 43-point deficit to beat the Suns at Melbourne's Marvel Stadium last Saturday. Now in the best form of his footy career, the 21-year-old has played 8 of the past 9 games after recovering from a hamstring strain. Sarah Patterson, S Sport.
11: Tennis, and the action continues tonight at the French Open. For his preview, here's Air Sports' Paul Walsh.
16: Four Australians remain in the singles draw at Roland Garros, with two featuring in Day 5 action. Wildcard entrant Adam Walton will be looking to maintain his French Open fairy tale when he takes on Zachary Swider from the US, first up on court 13, while Kimberly Birrell has an appointment with the world number 65, Oleksandra Olynykova from the Ukraine. Meanwhile, Alex de Minaur has been gifted a direct entry into the third round after his opponent Alexander Bloks injured his ankle at training. The Demon will now face Jakub Mensik from the Czech Republic, who himself experienced a medical episode after his second round match. Paul Walsh for Air Sport.
11: And in cricket, Pat Cummins' Sunrisers have been sent packing from the IPL finals by the Royals overnight. The Aussie skipper was belted for none for 64 from his 4 overs. This is Air Sport Australia.
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18: It will be falling to between 9 and 7 overnight, then into tomorrow, partly cloudy and 18. Saturday will see us with a shower or two, with a top of 19, 17 and partly cloudy on Sunday. 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

0: 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I'm up on top of the
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0: The Hay Merino Sheep Show is happening on the 13th of June from 9 until 5pm in the Hay Showgrounds at the Norm Smith Pavilion. 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
10: This news update is brought to us by Harrison's IGA. In Hay, open Monday to Friday, 8am until 6:30pm and 8am until 5pm weekends.
11: I'm Alan Baskin. Opposition leader Angus Taylor has labelled the Prime Minister as arrogant during a fiery question time. The Coalition has doubled down on the government's decision to press ahead with legislation to rein in capital gains and negative gearing. The plan has been criticised by some in business, arguing it could stifle investment. Anthony Albanese was defending the tax changes when Taylor made the jab across the dispatch box.
12: So how did they respond to that? They made him the leader.
13: Speaker, there was an interjection made by the Leader of the Opposition which was way beyond unparliamentary at the start of that answer.
14: To assist the House, I'll just get him to withdraw it.
15: To assist the House, I withdraw.
11: The federal government has launched a multi-billion dollar legal claim against manufacturing giant 3M. The company is accused of hiding the toxic nature of a firefighting foam, which has contaminated 28 sites across Australia. Remediating the defence sites has cost hundreds of millions of dollars. Attorney General Michelle Rowland says the Commonwealth is seeking at least $2 billion in damages.
16: This misconduct has contributed to substantial costs for defence and the Australian taxpayer. Australians rightly expect their government to stand up for them and to hold companies accountable when communities and the environment are impacted.
11: The Australians exposed to hantavirus will be kept in quarantine for longer than initially thought. Six people staying at the National Centre for Resilience in Perth will now be forced to wait until the 23rd of June before walking free. Health Minister Mark Butler says officials are worried it might take more than 40 days to come down with the virus.
17: Over the last few days, there have been two additional reports of hantavirus infections connected with this cruise ship, confirming that the risk of transmission of this after disembarkation has not passed.
11: Police say a major gang accused of carrying out shootings and firebombings in Sydney's west and southwest has been dismantled. Detectives say they've arrested heavy hitters and the leader of the so-called coconut cartel that's been at war with the Alamedines. Hundreds of kilograms of drugs have also been seized in a raid at St Mary's. Assistant Commissioner Scott Cook admits they've been behind on organised crime for some time.
18: We feel like we're getting there. We feel like we have finally got our nose just in front. That doesn't mean it'll stay that way. Organised crime will continue to evolve and it won't go away.
11: High relapse rates for many blood cancers have led to an increase in patients experiencing scanxiety. The name is given to the fear that necessary testing will show the disease has returned. Leukemia Foundation spokesperson Bill Stavresky says it affects half of those diagnosed.
19: We know that blood cancer has a significant impact on a person's physical well-being, but what goes unnoticed is the psychological, emotional and the stress toll that living with blood cancer can have.
11: This is Air News. In NRL, Broncos prop Payne Haas will start his bid to play for the Blues in Origin 2 when he takes on the Dragons on Sunday. He returns to the field after spending 6 weeks out with a knee injury. Haas says the break's given him time to reset.
20: It's been a blessing in disguise, to be honest, being injured, just sitting back, observing and just having a look at where we can improve as a team and as an individual, and been looking at my own self and my own game. So obviously have that's been a blessing, and yeah, just can't wait to show what I've been trying to work on.
11: Queensland fullback Kalyn Ponga has only been fined for the shoulder charge which saw him sent off in the Origin opener. He's free to play for Newcastle against Parramatta on Saturday. In AFL, Collingwood coach Craig McRae says they're still not clear how long Darcy Moore will be sidelined. Moore suffered a moderate-grade hamstring injury in last weekend's game and has begun rehab. With the Collingwood skipper's horror run of injuries this season, McRae says they clearly need to do something different when it comes to Moore.
21: Because what we're doing right now is giving his body feedback and he's not capable of doing it at the level which is required. We don't know the extent of the time out. We'll make sure we get that right. We have to weigh up a plan. I think we're going to have a meeting this afternoon about what that looks like. I'll leave it up to others. Clearly we need to do something different.
11: Pat Cummins, Sunrisers Hyderabad have been sent packing from the IPL finals by the Rajasthan Royals. Australian Independent Radio News.
0: 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It will be falling to between 9 and 7 overnight, then into tomorrow, partly cloudy and 18. Saturday will see us with a shower or two, with a top of 19. 17 and partly cloudy on Sunday. Have a great evening, whatever it is you're doing, and don't forget, you can always keep that dial tuned here to 2HayFM. 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
1: Welcome to Offbeat. I'm Ann Mott, taking you through 2 hours of ska, rocksteady, and reggae. And kicking off this week, Madness from 2012, from their Wee Wee CC Ya Ya Da Da album. This is My Girl 2.

Melbourne is a strange tenants there with Living in Hell. Before that, we heard The Specials with Vote For Me and Madness with My Girl Too. You are listening to Offbeat, and I thought I'd play you something next from Kingston Factory with Jar Point on vocals. This is Na Face The Light.

0: Two in a row there from Lollipop Laurie. We heard they called it Scar and Michiko Lollipop. Before that, The Void Union with Mikorazon. Jar Point with The Kingston Factory with Narface the Light. You are listening to Offbeat. And I thought I'd come back to Australia next and head to South Australia for The Skeptics and Half Full.
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That's Mike Park with Loose With Me, followed on from Catbite and Bad Influence. We heard two South Australian acts before that, The Overits with Fact Checker and The Skeptics with Half Full. 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They're out of Northern New South Wales. And this track is Recipe.

That's Matty Roofless with the Shadows of the Street. Followed on from Bomba with Golden Wedding and Jesse Morris and the Shakedown with Recipe. 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One more this hour. Then I'll be back next hour with some more great tunes for you. This one is the Bandulus with We Said Goodbye.

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1: There is a free Case Blokes Only Mental Health Day happening this Friday, the 29th of May, at the Hay Services Club from 10 until 2:30pm. 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
7: Welcome to the second hour of Offbeat. I'm Amot, taking you through this 2 hours of music played on the Offbeat. And as per usual, I'm staying the second hour a little bit more punky, at least the first bracket, with the Mighty Mighty Boss Stones, and Someday, I suppose.

Melbourne's Commissioner Gordon there with Colombian Drug Lord. Up before that, we had Mustard Plug and Time to Wake Up. Less than Jake were in there with Nervous in the Alley and the Mighty Mighty Boss Tones with Someday, I Suppose. Well, listening to Offbeat, and we just had Melbourne Act Commissioner Gordon. We're about to have Melbourne Act Looney Tunes. And this song won't sound quite the same without John jumping in to do the 1-2s, but this is their take on the Specials' Little Bitch.

0: And that's the Sunny Coast Rude Boys with Feels Good. Float on from Western Australian act The Scarmen with SFJ. And Looney Tunes kicked off that bracket with Little Bitch. You are listening to Offbeat. I'm going to head over to the UK next. The Duelers and Sweet Jamaica.
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And Melbourne Actors Cab Hangers there with $2.40. Before that, Eastern Standard Time, Lovely and Mad, and The Duelers with Sweet Jamaica. 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

And that right there is Big Fat Panda with Man in the Middle, followed on from Tokyo Ska Paradise Orchestra, Wings of a Phoenix, and Red Stripes with Rude Boy Swagger. You've been listening to Offbeat. I'm Ian Mott. Thanks for your company this week. I hope you've enjoyed all the music that I've selected for you. Hope you tune in again this time next week for another 2 hours of music played on the Offbeat. To take us out, as per usual, it is a cover. This is Fiesta Fiasco out of Queensland, covering the Saints out of Queensland with

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2: Air News Headlines. I'm Mark Dransfield. Making news today, the federal government has flagged its tax legislation will likely change as it continues to consult various business and housing groups. The opposition says the proposed laws will stifle investment and it will fight them. Federal police have revealed another woman has been charged following investigations into the group recently returned to Australia from Syria. The federal government is seeking more than $2 billion in damages from the 3M company that manufactured a toxic firefighting foam. Police have charged a man with murder and attempted murder following a violent rampage in the Queensland town of Childers. A man's been arrested on the Gold Coast in relation to an armour guard robbery in Victoria more than 30 years ago. And the US has carried out new strikes in Iran, targeting a military site described by American officials as posing a threat to US forces. In air sports, state of origin debate continues to rage after Maroon Kalyn Ponga's controversial send-off. The Blues came from 20-0 down to win 22-20, taking a 1-0 series lead. The AFL will pay tribute to Neil Danaher starting this evening when St Kilda takes on Hawthorn at Marvel Stadium. And Alex de Minaur's walkover progression into the third round of the French Open will give him a massive advantage. His next opponent, Jakub Mencik, had to be wheelchaired off the court after winning a five-setter in searing heat. These stories and more today. This is Air News.
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4: It will be falling to between 9 and 7 overnight, then into tomorrow, partly cloudy and 18. Saturday will see us with a shower or two, with a top of 19. 17 and partly cloudy on Sunday. Have a great evening, whatever it is you're doing, and don't forget, you can always keep that dial tuned here to 2Hey FM. 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
1: Because it's a beautiful day.
0: A Breath of Fresh Air.
1: Beautiful day. Oh, baby, any day that you're gone away. It's a beautiful day.
2: Hello, how are you doing today? I'm so glad you've decided to join me. Today's episode is going to be even more of a history lesson than it usually is for those of you who weren't around in the 60s. And if you're actually old enough to remember, I promise it's going to be quite an interesting walk down memory lane. I first heard the band Sam the Sham and the Pharaohs when I was a small child. Their second biggest hit was played on the radio on constant rotation and was such an earworm that I just couldn't stop singing it. Do you know which song I'm talking about?

0: song Little Red Riding Hood came out in 1966, and although that was one of the hits that defined the band, there was so much more to them. Curious, I went looking for Domingo Zamudio, better known by his stage name Sam the Sham. I knew he lived somewhere in Texas, and after dialing several of the names listed in the white pages, I finally found the retired rock and roller and caught up with him on the phone.
1: Hello.
0: Hello, Sam. How are you?
1: I'm all right.
0: I realised this wasn't going to be an easy conversation, given Sam is now in his 90th year.
1: Shucks, I never stand in front of it. Calendar counting, that's when bones can pick you up. Why take someone when you can catch someone standing?
0: But you're feeling well, aren't you, and still making music?
1: I don't know about making music, but I'm still on my feet.
0: You know? Hey, well, that's a good start.
1: Oh, man.
0: Can I take you back just a little bit through history?
1: Yeah.
0: I might fill you in a bit first off. Domingo Zamudio was born in 1937 in Dallas to Spanish-speaking parents of Mexican descent. He was one of three children raised by his dad after the untimely passing of his mother. Domingo started singing in the second grade when he was chosen to represent his school in a live radio performance, and he began playing the guitar several years later. Following graduation, he joined the Navy and lived in Panama for 6 years. During his deployment, Domingo often acted as the MC during dances and became a crowd favourite due to his onstage antics. In 1961, he came back to Texas and enrolled in music history courses. He started playing gigs at night and studied during the day.
2: Gather round, everybody.

0: started the group The Pharaohs, you were inspired, I believe, by the costumes that Yul Brynner wore in that 1956 film The Ten Commandments. Is that right?
1: Yeah.

0: hadn't seen the movie, but I knew that they were pretty regal, and it just sounded royal.
1: And you wanted a band to look royal?
0: I don't know about look royal, but while they're scratching their head trying to pronounce it, you could be running.
1: How did the band come about for you in the first place?
0: Well, I don't know. Our culture, when we lived in the country, I mean, when I was growing up, we didn't have electricity, or we had kerosene and, you know, lamps, and we had wood stoves to cook on.
1: Right.
0: I didn't cook, but my grandmother and my family, my father and my mother, lived across the road from each other in West Dallas at the time that we lived in. As a matter of fact, it's oddly enough, the Barrows, you know, the history of the two gangsters, the male and the female, lived down the road from us. As a matter of fact, they had a well, and my, long story short, my uncle had to hook up the mules to drag this. It didn't even have wheels. It was just kind of like a drag with barrels on it, and they'd fill it with water and then pull it back to where we were. It's strange that I'm remembering this. I just hadn't thought of it in a long time.
1: You might have guessed that infamous couple Domingo is talking about is Bonnie and Clyde. They were two of the most notorious criminals in American history, who became legendary during the Great Depression for their crime spree across the central U.S., which included bank robberies, gas station thefts, and multiple murders. Clyde Barrow was born in Ellis County near Dallas, and his family moved to West Dallas in the early 20s. Bonnie Parker moved to West Dallas, which was often called Cement City, at a young age after her father died. While they were known for stealing cars and robbing small stores, the pair frequently returned to Dallas to visit family, often engaging in violent confrontations with local law enforcement while there. Bonnie and Clyde were killed in a police ambush in 1934 in Louisiana.

0: Can you tell me just a little bit about how you got the name Sam the Sham?
1: When we started our band, there was the Ten Commandments movie out with all the regal pharaohs and all of that in it. And so we thought that was pretty royal, and we would just be the pharaohs. So it was Big Man, also from Texas. He was Hispanic. He could play the guitar. He was, we called him Big Man because he was real big, fat, you know, overweight. But he could really play the guitar and dance as well. Very light on his feet.

0: on, let's back up a little again. Domingo had now dropped out of university and was playing as an organist for a Louisiana-based band called Andy and the Night Riders. They'd been playing mostly gun and knife clubs, but hit the road in their 1952 Packard hearse in 1963 to make their way towards Memphis. Domingo took over the role as lead singer and renamed the group Sam the Sham and the Pharaohs. How come you got the name Sam the Sham?
1: Well, in the military, I had at school, you know, they couldn't pronounce Samudio. And in the military, anytime the platoon leader was calling out roll call, they'd be stuttering because they couldn't pronounce it. Finally, one of the officers said, "Man, I'm getting tired of this. I'm just going to call you Sam." So I said, "Okay." He said, "So when I holler Sam, you answer." I said, "Yes, sir." You know, so it stuck. And when I got out of the service, they were still calling me Sam. And I was, my real name is Domingo, D-O-M-I-N-G-O, Zamudio, which, and they named me that. I hate whining. When people start whining around me, I just tell them, "Oh, hush, man. We were so poor they couldn't even afford a name for me." So they stole one off the calendar. Domingo means Sunday in Spanish.
0: How did you get the name Sam the Sham? What about the Sham?
1: Yeah, the Sham. Back then we called it shamming when you were dancing on stage or cutting up or really getting into it, into the music. You know, it said, "Come on, man. The Sham, you know, everybody started cutting up, you know." So they called me the Sham because I couldn't play an instrument, but I could sing. I was the lead singer. And then when the guitar was taking a ride, which an interlude or playing, I'd be dancing on stage. I couldn't play, but I was always joking and entertaining and dancing. And back then they called that shamming. Hey.

0: came up here from Louisiana, and David Martin, now deceased, and I were members of a group. David and I were roommates. We played in a roadhouse, and it was pretty interesting. I'd already been in the military. I'd gotten out, worked at construction, and then I decided to put a band together, and that fell apart. And long story, but my drummer went to work in Louisiana with David Martin and Andy Anderson, but they lost their organ player, and I didn't know how to play the organ. I just bought one. I was looking at it from a business standpoint. You know, you could find a lot of organ players, but nobody owned their own instrument. I got the job, and I had my own special way of playing it. So the band leader, as a spoof, a put-down, called me the Sham, you know, because people would come and say, man, play some Jimmy McGriff. I said, man, I can't play that stuff. But they called me the Sham. Life, if it give you lemons, make lemonade.
1: Sam the Sham became widely known for his crazy antics on stage. The band made their first recordings in Memphis, but their early singles like Haunted House failed to catch on outside of the regional market.
2: I just moved in.

Sam, however, remained undeterred by the limited success of the early singles. He and the Pharaohs went into Sam Phillips' recording studio in Memphis in the summer of 64, determined to take a stab at yet another hit. That session resulted in an incredibly strange Tex-Mex stomp called Woolly Bully, which would soon join songs like Louie Louie and 96 Tears in the ranks of all-time great party tracks.

0: Hersham instantly went from obscurity to worldwide fame. The thudding beat number with a tongue-twisting chorus and nonsense lyrics became the number 11 hit in Britain, where it remained a best-selling single over 15 weeks. The recording also made the band the top US rock group in Germany.
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3: Sam, you had your first and biggest hit in 1964 with Woolly Bully. That ended up selling something like 3 million copies. How surprised were you?
4: We weren't surprised. I mean, I really wasn't surprised, believe me. They say that's arrogant. You mean you were? No. I mean, we got to recording not to be, you know, failures. We went at it. There's an old saying, if anybody can talk you out of your dream, you didn't have one. In other words, you didn't have a grip on it.
3: Right. So your dream was to make number one?
4: Not really. You know, if you're looking to the horizon, that's good. But don't get mesmerized looking at the horizon, dreaming to make it and stumble over a pebble and never make it. You know what I'm saying? Stay focused. And shamming was another name for cutting up, entertaining.
3: And entertaining it most certainly was. The song became a smash hit and quickly climbed to the number two position on the charts before Billboard named it number one record of the year. It was actually the first song to do so without ever actually reaching number one on a chart. Woolly Bully was also the first American record to sell a million copies during the British invasion, which was a period when British bands dominated. According to Sam the Sham, they kicked the Beatles' butt.

0: It was an old cover tune from Specialty. First, we had Betty and Dupree, an old cover tune from Chuck Willis. And we had recorded it, but we didn't know how to promote or anything. David Marr and I traveled in a hearse. That was before vans. Willie Bully was the first American-produced record to sell a certified million during the onslaught of the British groups. It was the first record to bump the British groups.
1: So with Willie Bully, why do you think that song was so popular then?
2: I guess because everybody else was going British, and we didn't follow the trend. And the original Pharaohs in West Dallas, which is had a historic place, that's where Bonnie and Clyde Barrow lived further on down the road when I was a kid. We had to haul water wells and go fishing close by and had coal oil lamps. So, I mean, you did with what you had, and people sang, but we didn't have a radio. My brother put together a crystal radio when he was in high school, and that's how we listened to a radio. To me, that was fascinating. I wasn't even 6 years old, but I remember those things. My mother passed away when I was 3.5 years old, and people have asked me, how can you remember those things that your mother did? When something that traumatic happens, yes, for emotional survival, you always replay the pleasant moments that you had.
1: Of course. What was the song about?
2: Bully. It was just, I don't know, it just, they call me the Sham because sometimes I just make up tunes, you know. They call me the Sham because sometimes I just make up tunes, you know, to break up the monotony when we were working in nightclubs. I mean,

0: was British by that time. And how about doing this? We didn't follow the trend. Our motto was don't follow the trend. Set it. You know, everybody was going British. I said, nah.
1: So Woolly Bully was just something you made up as you were dancing on stage.
0: I made the words up as it went. And mariachi songs, being from Texas and being Hispanic or Texican, as they say, when we had a band, the first band, it would be real monotonous.
2: The Pharaohs followed up Woolly Bully with a few minor hits like Juju Hand and Ring Dang Doo and toured the world, opening for acts like the Beach Boys, James Brown and Sonny and

0: In late 65, only months after the release of Woolly Bully, the Pharaohs disbanded after disagreements regarding finances and creative direction. Sam headed to New York, and the following year, with a new lineup of the Pharaohs, he and the band released the novelty tune Little Red Riding Hood, which became the group's second huge hit. Like Woolly Bully, that record reached number two on the charts and was certified gold in 1966.
1: Oh. Who said I see walking in these woods? Why, it's Little Red Riding Hood.

0: Sam, what about Little Red Riding Hood? I remember that as being my very first song ever that I fell in love with. Tell me a little bit about how that song came about.
1: Little Red Riding Hood? I'm trying to remember who put that together. Yeah, I can't remember the author's name. He was a songwriter, and he was pretty, he was well known. But he recorded it, and he got killed in an accident or something right before the song came out. And so we picked that up, and away we went.
0: It seemed like you had such a great time with it.
1: Well, another reason they call me the Sham is because when the band got bored sometimes, we weren't the kind of band that stood up there trying to look cool. We'd be dancing, cutting up, and laughing. And if you don't enjoy what you're doing, man, you need to go get up

0: brain surgeon job or get some brain surgery. You know, if some people try to look so cool, they were just boring. And the guitar player, Omar Lopez, weighed close to 300 pounds, I believe. He was really heavy, and he had a past while he'd already been in the military, came back to West Dallas, and some idiot was drunk while they were down at the river drinking one night and pulled the trigger on a 410 and blew part of his belly away. He survived, but he was real light on his feet, and he could really play the guitar. And when I got out of the service, he had already been. When I got out, we started singing again. And when we worked 6 hours a night in one club, and a lot of times everybody was going Beatle or playing cover songs to break up the monotony, we just kicked off a rhythm and a tune, and I'd make songs as I went along.
1: Yeah.
0: It didn't matter if they were wrong. Just keep the band going strong.
1: Yeah.
0: See, that kind of attitude.
2: Who's that?
3: Oh, it's me again.

on my chinny chin chin followed Little Red Riding Hood and came as a result of the pressure that MGM placed on the group to find a follow-up hit. This was the record company where Roy Orbison, The Animals and Herman's Hermits had all produced their hit songs.

0: songs were so big, how do you feel about the fact that you were just known everywhere in the world for Woolly Bully, but then for Little Red Riding Hood as well? How did that make you feel?
1: I don't know. I mean, we just smiled and looked at each other because that's what we set out to do. I mean, some people say, well, why are you doing this? I mean, I'm enjoying myself. I hate to see a band that is so cool they look dead. It's like running a jackhammer or nailing a wall or ironing clothes. If you don't like your job, quit it. Get out of it. And if you can't, that means that the only thing holding you back is fear. So you just endure. Man, if you don't like your job, go ahead. Or if you look so sad, go ahead and die. You're sucking up good air.
0: Do you miss those days?
1: Do I miss that? No, I don't miss them because there's a saying, too. When we play, let's play like there's no tomorrow.
2: Oh, that's bad.
3: No, that's good.

0: to kind of look cool and enjoy yourself. If you don't like your job, quit it.
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6: As the late 60s rolled around, despite releasing a few more minor hits, Sam the Sham and the Pharaohs lost relevance as rock and roll began tackling issues like Vietnam and civil rights. The

0: man, and I was so much older then. When I was young.
1: Are you still singing with the band today?
2: No, I'm just relaxing, smiling. And after Woolly Bully, a very famous producer, when we came looking for time, we couldn't afford it. We'd just go to a studio and ask somebody, could you front us some time? And when we get a hit, you can, for a percentage, get it. And, you know, and everybody would say, man, nah, you never go anywhere with that. And even when we cut Woolly Bully, somebody took it to a producer. He said, that's the worst piece of mess that I ever heard. But he didn't use the word mess. And the person that had fronted us the money was about as crazy as we were. And he was in the liquor business, and he says, maybe it is, but I'm going to make you eat those words, you know. And it reminded me of something that a man from Louisiana by the name of Fate told me. Says, go after it, Sam. When they run you out of town, don't be grumpy and all that. Just square your shoulders, put a smile on your face. While they're ushering you out of town, and a smile and high step, make it look like a parade and make it look like you're leading it.
1: Great. Well, they didn't have to run you out of town, did they? Because they were eating their words. Woolly Bully was a huge success, as was Little Red Riding Hood. And I guess, Sam, when you look back on your life today, you're pretty happy with the way it all turned out.
2: Yeah, yes.

0: I don't care. A man by the name, again, Fate. He had survived World War II, a concentration camp and everything. And before we came up to Memphis, he was a dear friend. And I went to him and I said, Fate, I know you've been through a lot. I'm fixing to make a run at it. And I says, with all you've lived through, can you give me some words of wisdom? And he called me Junior, and he said, Junior, he says, when you do something, give it all you got. If you don't like it, quit. And if they run you out of town, he says, just square your shoulders, put a smile on your face, and start high-stepping. Make it look like a parade and act like leading it.
1: Sam did continue to lead the parade. In 1970, Domingo Zamudio undertook a solo career and was awarded a Grammy in 1971 for Best Album Liner Notes to his record Sam Harden Heavy.

That was the only album I did for Atlantic, and it was the liner notes. When it comes to writing, better pick your corner, because I'm coming. I was fortunate that night, and they call it a cult album because it just had an initial release, and a lot of people know about it, but, you know, people that really seek out that information. Duane Allman is on some of the cuts. At that time, Eric Clapton, Derek and the Dominoes were next door in the other studio cutting Layla. And Duane came over and did some stuff with a John Lee Hooker number going upstairs.

0: Memphis Horns were there, the Dixie Flyers, all those guys. And man, it really was Memphis, because I was a little nuts back then.
1: Domingo also wrote two Spanish language songs for the 1982 film The Border. He later expanded his repertoire to include gospel and country. Woolly Bully also became part of the soundtrack of Night in the City in 1992. In 94, a number of artists recorded Turban Renewal, a tribute to Sam the Sham and the Pharaohs. You can-

went back to Memphis and turned his attention to religious and charitable duties. He started teaching Bible classes in prison and worked as an interpreter for healthcare ministries, which sent doctors to impoverished communities in South America. He did continue to record and release music, however, including Won't Be Long in 1995 and the song Rambler in 2001.

0: hit Woolly Bully by Sam the Sham and the Pharaohs was inducted into the Grammy Hall of Fame in 2009. Additionally, Woolly Bully has been recognised in other halls of fame. It was selected by the Rock and Roll Hall of Fame as one of the 500 songs that shape rock and roll. And Sam the Sham himself was inducted into the Memphis Music Hall of Fame in 2016. You still call yourself Sam, don't you? You don't refer to yourself as the Moody O anymore. You're still Sam the Sham, aren't you?
1: Well, I make sure that I don't turn the first time somebody calls my name.
0: Thank you. Thank you so much.
1: I want to make sure I don't turn at the wrong time and somebody out of my past is trying to catch me.
0: Thank you so much for chatting with us today. We're just so excited to have made contact and to hear that you're in such good shape and doing so well. We thank you for the music and wish you lots of great health to come and plenty more good times, Sam. Thanks a million for chatting.
1: Yeah.

0: before you go, those big things that look like rabbits that y'all call, I think, kangaroos. I just wanted to tell you, in Texas, we got jackrabbits that big.
1: Is that right?
0: Oh, no, I'm just bragging on Texas.
1: Thanks for your time today, Sam. I'm really grateful.
0: Okay, God bless you.
1: You too. All the best. Bye.
2: He sure is a character, isn't he? Sam the Sham's going to be 90 on February the 28th, 2027. He and his wife have a daughter, and he also has two sons and two grandchildren from his previous marriage. Happily retired, but still a motivational speaker and poet, Sam famously maintains a philosophy that there's plenty of life beyond rock and roll. 'Cause it's a beautiful
3: day. 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
1: Oh, hello.
0: Hi. 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
0: 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Oh. So you'll always have company.
2: Thanks.
0: Oh, sausage. Hot.
2: Yeah, that will be hot.
0: Oh.
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0: 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Entries close on Friday the 22nd of May. 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
1: So it's now time for our monthly catch-up with the Hay Shire Council, and today on the line we've got David Webb. How are you, David?
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6: The Australian Hay Mini Nationals are back on the 6th and 7th of June. Starting off the weekend for the community, you can do a meet and greet with the mini crew at the South Hay Hotel on Friday the 5th of June. They're heading over there for their welcome to Hay. On Saturday, they'll parade down Lachlan Street, followed by a show and shine in Moppet Street. That's the Australian Hay Mini Nationals happening on the 6th and 7th of June. For further details, you can reach out to the President Declan, and his email address is president@miniclubsa.asn.au.
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1: This news update is brought to us by DG Harrison Engineering. 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Open Monday to Friday, 8 a.m. until 5 p.m. and Saturday, 9 a.m. until 12 p.m.
2: I'm Alan Baskin. Opposition leader Angus Taylor has labelled the Prime Minister as arrogant during a fiery question time. The Coalition has doubled down on the government's decision to press ahead with legislation to rein in capital gains and negative gearing. The plan has been criticised by some in business, arguing it could stifle investment. Anthony Albanese was defending the tax changes when Taylor made the jab across the dispatch box.
3: So how did they respond to that?
4: They made him the leader.
5: Speaker, there was an interjection made by the Leader of the Opposition which was way beyond unparliamentary at the start of that answer.
6: To assist the House, I'll just get him to withdraw it.
7: To assist the House, I withdraw.
2: The federal government has launched a multi-billion dollar legal claim against manufacturing giant 3M. The company is accused of hiding the toxic nature of a firefighting foam, which has contaminated 28 sites across Australia. Remediating the defence sites has cost hundreds of millions of dollars. Attorney General Michelle Rowland says the Commonwealth is seeking at least $2 billion in damages.
8: This misconduct has contributed to substantial costs for defence and the Australian taxpayer. Australians rightly expect their government to stand up for them and to hold companies accountable when communities and the environment are impacted.
2: The Australians exposed to hantavirus will be kept in quarantine for longer than initially thought. Six people staying at the National Centre for Resilience in Perth will now be forced to wait until the 23rd of June before walking free. Health Minister Mark Butler says officials are worried it might take more than 40 days to come down with the virus.
9: Over the last few days, there have been two additional reports of hantavirus infections connected with this cruise ship, confirming that the risk of transmission of this after disembarkation has not passed.
2: Police say a major gang accused of carrying out shootings and firebombings in Sydney's west and southwest has been dismantled. Detectives say they've arrested heavy hitters and the leader of the so-called coconut cartel that's been at war with the Alamedines. Hundreds of kilograms of drugs have also been seized in a raid at St Mary's. Assistant Commissioner Scott Cook admits they've been behind on organised crime for some time.
10: We feel like we're getting there. We feel like we have finally got our nose just in front. That doesn't mean it'll stay that way. Organised crime will continue to evolve and it won't go away.
2: High relapse rates for many blood cancers have led to an increase in patients experiencing scanxiety. The name is given to the fear that necessary testing will show the disease has returned. Leukemia Foundation spokesperson Bill Stavresky says it affects half of those diagnosed.
11: We know that blood cancer has a significant impact on a person's physical well-being, but what goes unnoticed is the psychological, emotional and the stress toll that living with blood cancer can have.
2: This is Air News. New South Wales has made a clean sweep of the Women's State of Origin series down in Queensland 12-4 on the Gold Coast. The Blues' Kezzy Apps telling Nine it was great to get the win.
12: We knew we could do it. We just knew we had to win with that defence and we knew our points would come. But, it's always a tough game coming up against Queensland. They've got a really young side and a bright future for them. But, yeah, super proud of the girls.
2: In AFL, the Hawks have downed St Kilda 119-67 in the round 12 opener at the Docklands. Collingwood coach Craig McRae says it's still not clear how long Darcy Moore will be sidelined. Moore suffered a moderate grade hamstring injury in last weekend's game and has begun his rehab program. With the Collingwood skipper's horror run of injuries this season, McRae says they clearly need to do something different when it comes to Moore.
13: Because what we're doing right now is giving his body feedback and he's not capable of doing it at the level which is required. We don't know the extent of the timeout. We'll make sure we get that right. I'll leave it up to others. Clearly we need to do something different.
2: Young North Melbourne midfielder George Wardlaw has signed on for at least another two seasons. The 21-year-old will remain at Arden Street until at least the end of 2028. The Socceroos' final hit out before the World Cup will be against co-host Mexico at the Rose Bowl in California on Saturday. The iconic venue that holds 90,000 people is slated to host the gold medal matches at the 2028 Los Angeles Olympics. Australian Independent Radio News.
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4: A good morning. We're looking at a top of 18 and mostly sunny today in Hay. There are some winds about. They're southwesterly, 15 to 20 kilometres per hour. Sun protection if you are heading outdoors from lunchtime until 1pm. Let's have a look and see what's happening across the Riverina. 13 in Wagga, 15 for Denny Griffith, Bullygall 16, Maud 16, Balranald 16, Berubin 15, and over to the Murray, Albury Wodonga. You're in a coolish 13. Today. Have a great morning.
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4: Good morning. It's Friday. It's The Breakfast Show. You're with Matt. Great to have your company. I hope you all had a great sleep and waking up to a beautiful day. Wherever you are, because it is Friday and we're heading into the weekend. Now, tomorrow is International Scone Day. I would never have thought that there would have been such a day. But International Scone Day is celebrated annually on the 30th of May. It is a global holiday dedicated to enjoying the traditional Scottish-born baked good. Whether you prefer them sweet with jam and clotted with cream, or you might like them savoury. Scones date back to the 16th century in Scotland, where they were originally made with oat flour, cooked on griddles, and cut into wedges. The baked treat became a staple of British afternoon tea, which are now enjoyed globally. So guess what? Today we're looking for the best scone recipe. So if you've got an outstanding scone recipe there at home, let us know. Jump on the text line 0461 402 868 or send us an email about your scone recipe, thebreakfastshow@2hayfm.com.au. Now, it was also a big day on this day in 1984 when Tina Turner releases Private Dancer, her big comeback album. So I thought no better way to start our day today is to have some of the biggest hits from her album, Private Dancer. So it's over to you, Tina Turner.

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1: In news headlines, I'm Lee Harrison. Making news today, fresh reports have emerged of a deal between the US and Iran pending the approval of President Donald Trump. Officials involved in the talks claim a memorandum of understanding to extend in Iran pending the approval of President Donald Trump. Officials involved in the talks claim a memorandum of understanding to extend the

0: in September last year. Her two charges each carry a maximum prison sentence of 10 years. And Australian music legend John Farnham has confirmed he'll never sing or perform in public again after his battle with oral cancer. In air sport, Round 12 AFL has kicked off with Hawthorn leading from the start and going on to beat St Kilda by 52 points. The New South Wales Blues have claimed the first series whitewash in women's origin history after beating the Maroons 12-4. And world number one Jannik Sinner's out of the French Open after suffering dizziness and heat-related cramps. The 24-year-old's lost to Argentine Juan Manuel Serrandolo. These stories and more today. This is Air News.
1: It's currently sitting on about 8 degrees here in Hay. It's going to warm up and be a beautiful 20, and I hope you're able to get out at some stage and enjoy that sunshine. But right about now, we're going to head back in time to 1976. Diana Ross, Love Hangover, hits number one on the charts. It's her first disco hit for Motown Records, which is slow to embrace the sound.

fans here in Hay and Beyond, because it was on this day in 1971 that Brown Sugar hits the top 100 for the first of the 2 weeks on the charts.

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1: This news update is brought to us by Japs Pharmacy, 129 Lachlan Street, Hay, call 699 31604.
2: Good morning, I'm Lee Harrison. A parliamentary committee will spend the next 3 weeks examining Labor changes to capital gains tax and negative gearing. The Albanese government has introduced its legislation into Parliament despite growing concern with the changes. The bill also bundles a $250 tax offset and an instant $1,000 deduction for work-related expenses. Treasurer Jim Chalmers has told Parliament the reform is long overdue.
3: This is a bill for workers, for first home buyers and for future generations. Yeah. This is the first step in the most ambitious tax reform package for a quarter of a century. It will help ensure that aspiration and opportunity are the birthright of every Australian and not just some.
2: Six travellers who are on a cruise ship with a hantavirus outbreak will need to quarantine for 3 weeks longer than planned. The group have been isolating in Perth since returning to Australia earlier this month. They'll now isolate for 42 days. All six are still testing negative. A fourth woman charged over her links to Islamic State will remain in custody. Nelson Scott reports.
4: A 34-year-old woman who allegedly travelled to Syria over a decade ago to join ISIS has been charged with terrorism-related offences. Her arrest comes 8 months after she returned to Australia in September last year. The woman has appeared before Melbourne Magistrates Court, facing two charges, each carrying prison sentences of up to 10 years. She's been remanded in custody to appear again on Monday. Over this month, 32 so-called ISIS brides and their children have returned to Australia. From these cohorts, three women have been charged with terrorism and slavery-related crimes. Nelson Scott, Canberra.
2: Renewed search efforts for any sign of missing toddler Gus Lamont have failed to turn up any new leads. Officers had hoped erosion caused by recent flooding in South Australia could present an opportunity to uncover new evidence. Detectives have confirmed one of the four-year-old's grandparents remains the sole person of interest. The federal government has launched a multi-billion dollar legal claim against manufacturing giant 3M. The company is accused of hiding the toxic nature of a firefighting foam, which has contaminated 28 sites across Australia. Remediating defence sites has cost hundreds of millions of dollars. Attorney General Michelle Rowland says the Commonwealth is seeking at least $2 billion in damages.
5: This misconduct has contributed to substantial costs for defence and the Australian taxpayer. Australians rightly expect their government to stand up for them and to hold companies accountable when communities and the environment are impacted.
2: And the Victorian government has confirmed a state funeral will be held for AFL legend Neil Danaher at the MCG next month. Danaher passed away on Monday after a long battle with motor neurone disease. His family is urging attendees to make a donation to his charity, Fight MND, in lieu of flowers. This is Air News. Hawthorn's outclassed St Kilda in the Round 12 AFL opener. Alan Baskin reports.
6: The Hawks led all the way to take the match 119-67. Jack Gunston starred for Hawthorn with 5 goals. Gun midfielder Will Day, who's been out injured, says it's great to be back into the action with Hawthorn firing once again.
7: Obviously a red hot start and have a bit of a lull, which I think every team does. It's a very long season. So now that we're getting back to playing our way, have a really good run going into September.
6: Tonight it's Carlton against Geelong at the G. Alan Baskin, Air Sport.
2: The New South Wales Blues have claimed the first series whitewash in women's origin history after beating the Maroons 12-4 in Game 3 on the Gold Coast. Queensland captain Lauren Brown says they put up a good fight.
8: We were in the fight and until midway through that second half, to the last 10 minutes, we're in the fight. Really proud, we're a young group and we're really building, so looking forward to the future years ahead with this squad.
2: World number one Jannik Sinner's out of the French Open after suffering dizziness and heat-related cramps. The 24-year-old's loss to Argentine Juan Manuel Cerundolo 3-6, 2-6, 7-5, 6-1, 6-1. Aussie Daria Katsikina has beat Swiss player Susan Bandecchi in their round two match 7-5, 7-6. Australian Independent Radio News.
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11: A good morning. We're looking at a top of 18 and mostly sunny today in Hay. There are some winds about. They're southwesterly, 15 to 20 kilometres per hour. Sun protection if you are heading outdoors from lunchtime until 1pm. Let's have a look and see what's happening across the Riverina. 13 in Wagga, 15 for Denny, Griffith, Bulligal 16, Maud 16, Balranald 16, Baruban 15, and over to the Murray, Albury, Wodonga. You're in a coolish 13. Today. Have a great morning.
12: It's the breakfast quiz. Get your pens, get your paper, and be ready to answer the questions.
11: Alrighty, are we ready for our five quiz questions? Number one, not released as a single in the US, which Fleetwood Mac recording reached number 9 on the UK charts in February 1983. Question 2. Telegraph Road is a track on which Dire Straits album? Which group had hits with their versions of Tears of a Clown in 1979 and Can't Get Used to Losing You in 1983? Question 4. Which Prince song featured in the movie Purple Rain gave him his first US number one and was the top-selling single of 1984. And question 5, Marvin Gaye won his first Grammy Award in 1983. It was for Best Male Vocal Performance of which song? We'll be back with the answers in the 8 a.m. hour. Good luck.
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1: Welcome back. 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Now, we've had some breaking news this morning and it's in regards to John Farnham. And what's happened is he has ruled out returning to the stage ever again after his cancer battle. The voice singer told News Corp that we can rule that out. Because of the surgeries to my mouth and face over the past few years, singing on stage is not something I can consider again. It's not possible, John Farnham said. Farnham made the comments as a new tribute show was to be announced on Friday, headlined by stars like Keith Urban, Celine Dion, Hugh Jackman, and Richard Marx. So I thought, let's have a little dedication to John Farnham with some of his biggest hits. Good morning.

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1: In news headlines, I'm Lee Harrison. Making news today, fresh reports have emerged of a deal between the US and Iran pending the approval of President Donald Trump. Officials involved in the talks claim a memorandum of understanding to extend the ceasefire by 60 days has now been agreed upon. A man's died in a unit fire in Sydney's east. The South Coogee home was well alight when emergency services arrived. Firefighters extinguished the blaze, but the man died at the scene. The fourth woman charged over alleged links to Islamic State will remain in custody after facing court over terrorism-related offences. The 34-year-old returned to Australia in September last year. Her two charges each carry a maximum prison sentence of 10 years. An Australian music legend died in September last year. Her two charges each carry a maximum prison sentence of 10 years. An Australian music legend, John Farr,

0: related cramps the 24-year-old's lost to Argentine Juan Manuel Serrandolo. These stories and more today. This is Air News. I just wanna get
1: me some double play. You're on The Breakfast Show with Matt. It's currently sitting on about 8 degrees here in Hay. We're going to warm up to a gorgeous 20, though, and I hope you're able to get out and enjoy some of that sunshine today. We're right in the middle of a double play for John Farnham, so I'll hand it back over to John to take us through the next song. Good morning.

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1: The Hay Merino Sheep Show is happening on the 13th of June from 9 until 5pm in the Hay Showgrounds at the Norm Smith Pavilion. So come along to the annual Hay Merino Sheep Show where you'll witness the most magnificent stud sheep and be able to touch some fine merino wool with a free gate entry thanks to Bendigo Bank. The gates open at 8am, food and beverages available. That's the Hay Merino Sheep Show happening on the 13th of June from 9 until 5pm at the Norm Smith Pavilion in the Hay Showgrounds.
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Welcome back. You're on The Breakfast Show with Matt this Friday morning. We're on the hunt for the best scone recipe. If you've got one, send it through on the text line 0461 402 868 or on email thebreakfastshow@2hayfm.com.au or find the post on Facebook and leave it in the comments section. We would love to work out what is the best scone recipe so that we can all practice ready for International Scone Day, which is on tomorrow, Saturday the 30th of May. People will be baking scones all around the world. Now, we've got a request that's come through for some Savage Garden from Diana. So it's over to Savage Garden with some songs to get us moving this Friday morning. Good morning.

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2: Alrighty, are we ready for our 5 quiz questions? Number 1. Not released as a single in the US, which Fleetwood Mac recording reached number 9 on the UK charts in February 1983? Question 2. Telegraph Road is a track on which Dire Straits album? Which group had hits with their versions of Tears of a Clown in 1979 and Can't Get Used to Losing You in 1983. Question 4. Which Prince song, featured in the movie Purple Rain, gave him his first US number 1 and was the top-selling single of 1984? And question 5. Marvin Gaye won his first Grammy Award in 1983. It was for Best Male Vocal Performance of which song? We'll be back with the answers in the 8 a.m. hour. 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

0: 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How fast are you going now?
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3: This news update is brought to us by Harrison's IGA in Hay, open Monday to Friday, 8 a.m. until 6:30 p.m. and 8 a.m. until 5 p.m. weekends.
4: Good morning, I'm Lee Harrison. The AFP Commissioner is vowing to find out if reporters were leaked details of Ben Robert Smith's arrest at Sydney Airport in advance. The matter's been referred to the Corruption Watchdog to determine any wrongdoing. Commissioner Chrissy Barrett has told a Senate Estimates hearing the AFP regularly films arrests so they don't need to invite media. Ms Barrett says she's aware one media outlet was at the airport ahead of time.
5: I am not just disappointed the media outlet was there, but I am determined to find out how they knew of the arrest. I have no evidence to suggest the AFP provided information to the media about the date or the details of the arrest.
4: A senior White House official has refused to be drawn on reports a deal's been reached around a more lasting peace between the US and Iran. Officials involved in the talks claim a memorandum of understanding to extend the ceasefire by 60 days has been locked in, pending approval from Donald Trump. Treasury Secretary Scott Bessent says they've made it clear what needs to happen for an agreement to be reached.
6: The teams have been going back and forth, and President Trump has made it very clear, he talked about it at the cabinet meeting, that he has several red lines, and Iran has to turn over their highly enriched uranium. They cannot pursue a nuclear weapon.
4: A man's died in a unit fire in Sydney's east. The South Coogee home was well alight when emergency services arrived. Firefighters extinguished the blaze, but the man died at the scene. Investigations are underway into what sparked the fire. The fourth woman charged over alleged links to Islamic State will remain in custody after facing court over terrorism-related offences. The 34-year-old returned to Australia in September last year. Her two charges each carry a maximum prison sentence of 10 years. She's scheduled to reappear in Melbourne Magistrates Court on Monday. Data shows many older Australians are too afraid to speak up when their rights are violated in aged care. The Aged Care Quality and Safety Commission found residents fear reprisal or not being taken seriously. Commissioner Liz Heffron-Webb says there's help at hand if people reach out.
7: We follow up on all complaints and concerns raised, and we're very specific that there is no tolerance for any kind of reprisal against the older person or their family member or carer who might have complained.
4: In other news, a parliamentary committee will spend the next 3 weeks examining Labor changes to capital gains tax and negative gearing after the legislation was introduced to Parliament. Australian music legend John Farnham has confirmed he'll never sing or perform in public again after his battle with oral cancer. And Portugal has recorded its hottest May day on record as parts of Europe continue to swelter through a record heatwave. This is Air News. New South Wales has beaten Queensland 12-4 in women's Origin 3, following up on the men's side's Origin 1 win on Wednesday night. With all the details, Alan Baskin.
8: It's the first ever series clean sweep for the Blues, and Jamie Frazart says it was a hard-fought victory.
9: We obviously had a lot of hard work to do and give it to Queensland. They gave it to us till the very last minute, but making history, so I'm so proud of the girls.
8: The Blues' Yasmin Meeks has been named Player of the Series. Alan Baskin, Air Sport.
4: Round 12 in the AFL has kicked off, with Hawthorn leading from the start and going on to beat St Kilda by 52 points. Hawk Will Day has told Fox Footy he's grateful to be back after months recovering from a shoulder injury.
10: It's just heartbreaking, but yeah, just got to work, learn a lot about myself and now coming back, I've got a new mindset, which is, had a lot of fun tonight.
4: In another massive upset at the unpredictable French Tennis Open, world number one Yannick Sinner's bowed out with heat-related leg cramps. The 24-year-old's loss to Argentine Juan Manuel Sorrentino, 3-6, 2-6, 7-5, 6-1, 6-1. Aussie Daria Katsikina has beaten Swiss player Susan Bandecchi in their round two match, 7-5, 7-6. The 29-year-old will face a yet-to-be-decided opponent in the third round tomorrow. Australian Independent Radio News.
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12: The weather update is brought to us by DG Harrison Engineering, call 6993 1277. 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
13: A good morning. We're looking at a top of 18 and mostly sunny today in Hay. There are some winds about there, southwesterly, 15 to 20 kilometres per hour. Sun protection if you are heading outdoors from lunchtime until 1 p.m. Let's have a look and see what's happening across the Riverina. 13 in Wagga, 15 for Denny Griffith, Bulligal 16, Maud 16, Balranald 16, Baruban 15, and over to the Murray, Albury Wodonga. You're in a coolish 13. Today. Have a great morning.
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0: Happy, happy birthday. We all love to celebrate a birthday. So who has a birthday today?
2: We've got some big birthdays today. Born on this day in 1975 is Mel B from the Spice Girls, otherwise known as Scary Spice. And also born on this day in 1961 is Melissa Etheridge. So it's a happy birthday to everybody celebrating a birthday on the 29th of May.

0: Just a reminder, on school days, school children are about and the speed limit around schools is 40Ks. 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A message from Transport for New South Wales.
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2: 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Great to have your company this Friday morning. We're looking for the best scone recipe this morning ahead of International Scone Day tomorrow, Saturday the 30th of May, where everyone will be baking scones all around the world. I've been looking for some scone songs, but nothing kind of comes to mind. So yeah, no scone songs this morning for your Friday morning. But what we do have is some answers to the quiz coming your way very, very shortly. But first, I'm going to give you some hints by playing the songs and the artists that are in today's quiz. A good morning.

So let's go through those answers to the quiz now for you. You are on The Breakfast Show with Matt. Question one, I asked, not released as a single, which Fleetwood Mac recording reached number 9 on the charts in February 1983? And the answer is, Oh Diane. Question two, Telegraph Road is a track on which a Dire Straits album? And the answer was, Love Over Gold. Which group had hits with their versions of Tears of a Clown in 1979 and Can't Get Used to Losing You in 1983? The Beats. Question 4. Which Prince song featured in the movie Purple Rain gave him his first number one and was the top-selling single of 1984, When Doves Cry? Question 5. Marvin Gaye won his first Grammy Award in 1983. It was for Best Male Vocal Performance of which song? And it was Sexual Healing. That's the answers to your quiz. I hope you got 5 out of 5. If not, don't worry. Head on back here next Friday for another quiz. Good morning.

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1: It's Friday, the 29th of May, 2026. Aries, you've made it clear to everyone what it is you want, so they'd better get out of the way now. Taurus, try to keep those problems of yours in perspective. Gemini, an ideal time to revisit an enjoyable pastime from your youth. Cancer, it will take a lot to get you flustered today. Leo, your concerns for the environment will fall on deaf ears. Virgo, there could be tension on the home front, so it's best to lie low until it passes. Libra, you need to be on your best behaviour or you'll never live it down. Scorpio, a change in domestic arrangements is likely to bring positive results. Sagittarius, a strong emotional connection will draw you closer to an acquaintance. Capricorn, you may receive news that involves travel plans. Aquarius, you'll be annoyed when you witness injustice today, and you'll want to speak out. Pisces, someone of influence you meet could have a profound effect on you. And that's today's horoscope.
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0: 10 degrees here in Hay. We are going to warm up. It's going to be a beautiful 20 degrees today, and hopefully you are able to enjoy some of the sunshine. Now, don't forget, coming up tomorrow night at the Hay Services Club is the Hay Youth Task Force with a Culture Fest, and that kicks off from 6 p.m. and goes through until 9 p.m. Also, starting today and going through all weekend is the 3-day sale at Harrison's IGA, where you'll make savings every day. So head on in store for some extra savings this weekend. And can you believe it that it is now only 3 days until the official start of winter? Yeah, I wonder what's in store for us. And don't forget, we're still on the lookout for the best scone recipe. 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
2: Welcome back. You're on The Breakfast Show with Matt. Great to have your company this Friday morning. If you're thinking about lunch today, head on up to Hill's Corner Store because it's Hot Dog Friday. How do you have your hot dog? Let us know on the text line 0461 402 868. And yeah, have a nice hot dog for your Friday. Good morning.

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1: This is ANU's New South Wales. I'm Lee Harrison. New South Wales has created history in the women's state of origin, sealing the first clean sweep since the introduction of the three-game format. Having already retained the Shield, they won Game 3 12-4 on the Gold Coast. Captain and player of the match, Isabel Kelly, says they were determined to go one better after missing their chance to grab the slice of history last year.
2: Pretty speechless, to be honest. I don't think we didn't make it very easy for ourselves, but we got the job done. And I don't know, I knew this year there was something really special about our whole wider squad.
1: A man's died in a unit fire in Sydney's east. The South Coogee home was well alight when emergency services arrived. Firefighters extinguished the blaze, but the man died at the scene. Investigations are underway into what sparked the fire. A man's died after a single vehicle crash in the state's north. Emergency services were called to the Pacific Highway at Tweed Heads West following reports of a truck crashing shortly before 2:30 this morning. Police found a truck had crashed into a barrier, trapping the male driver. He was treated by paramedics for serious injuries and was taken to hospital in a stable condition. The passenger, a man, died at the scene. He's yet to be formally identified. A former civilian police employee has been charged with possessing child abuse material. The 39-year-old, who was employed under a specialist command for 3 months, is due to face court today. Motorists are being urged to avoid risky behaviour while on the roads this fatality-free Friday. Across the nation, more than 1,300 people lost their lives last year on the roads. To sport now, and as we've heard, New South Wales has had another win in State of Origin, taking Game 3 of the Women's Series 12-4 on the Gold Coast. Isabella Kelly and Jamie Fressart crossing for tries for the Blues, sealing a series whitewash. Round 13 of the NRL kicks off tonight in the Shire. Blake Brayley and Adin Fanua Blake will be back up for the Sharks against Manly, but Britton Nakora will be rested. There's been another huge upset at the French Open, with men's world number one Yannick Sinner falling apart in a stunning second round exit. He was up 2-1 and up 5-1 in the third before bowing out in 5 sets to Juan Manuel Cerundolo, the world number 56. And in the AFL, Hawthorn has hammered St Kilda 125-67. This is ANU's New South Wales.
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1: And that's just about all we've got time for today on The Breakfast Show. 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It was a great show and a very busy week. 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Tomorrow night, Culture Fest at the Hay Services Club with the Hay Youth Task Force from 6pm until 9pm. You've got your three-day sale happening from today through till Sunday at Harrison's IGA. Tomorrow is International Scone Day, so wherever you are, hopefully you can get a nice hot scone. Or you might go and get some flour and some other ingredients and make your own batch of scones and celebrate at home. So until next week, take care, stay safe. If you're off to school, have a good one. If you're off to work, have a good one. If you're just staying at home, have a good one. You might be heading away on holidays. Have a good one. I'm going to leave you with one of my favourite songs at the moment, which is by Bruno Mars. As we head into our Friday morning, it's over to you, Bruno Mars. You might want to get up and have a little dance to this one. Bye-bye.

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1: 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A good morning. We're looking at a top of 18 and mostly sunny today in Hay. There are some winds about. They're southwesterly, 15 to 20 kilometres per hour. Sun protection if you are heading outdoors from lunchtime until 1pm. Let's have a look and see what's happening across the Riverina. 13 in Wagga, 15 for Denny, Griffith, Bullygall 16, Maud 16, Balranald 16, Berubin 15, and over to the Murray, Albury, Wodonga. You're in a coolish 13. Today. Have a great morning.
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1: 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In Harrison's IGA, Campbell's tin soup, $2.25, and Dolmio pasta sauces, select varieties, $2.90. 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Head on into Harrison's IGA, where you'll make a great savings this week.
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7: Good morning, I'm Lee Harrison. Fresh industry modelling suggests the federal government's property tax overhaul will push up rents by nearly $500 a year by the end of the decade. The Master Builders analysis predicts the changes to negative gearing and capital gains tax will lead to a reduction of nearly 9,000 new builds. A Melbourne ISIS bride facing terrorism charges will make a bid for bail next week as police warn more people could face charges. Rayan Al-Houli remains in custody after being charged with being a member of a terrorist organisation. Al-Houli is the fourth woman to be charged with terrorism, crimes against humanity or slavery offences in the past 3 weeks. AFP Deputy Commissioner Hilda Sirik has warned the legal storm has not passed just yet.
8: Today I will reveal there are 8 separate joint counter-terrorism team investigations into the families who have returned from camps in Syria or remain overseas.
7: A man's died in a unit fire in Sydney's east. The South Coogee home was well alight when emergency services arrived and investigations are now underway into what sparked the blaze. An Australian cave diver has joined a rescue mission to retrieve a group of men trapped in a flooded cave in central Laos. Toby Goff reports.
9: Experienced diver Josh Richards departed Adelaide yesterday after being called up by rescue teams battling to save 5 villagers trapped underground. The group went missing more than a week ago when flash flooding blocked the entrance to a remote mine cave in Laos. Richards was brought in for his ability to squeeze through ultra-narrow tunnels and navigating blind waters. He admits he's scared of the mission ahead, describing the clay cave as heavily flooded, pitch black and significantly smaller than what he's used to. Teams are racing against time to bring the survivors to the surface, with further rainfall threatening to flood their remaining air pockets. 2 men are still yet to be found. Toby Goff reporting.
7: Australians can now access a new nurse-led video resource to guide people living with multiple sclerosis. 4 people are diagnosed with MS each day, but advocates say there's a major gap in specialist support for the disease. MS Australia Deputy Chief Executive Dr. Julia Morahan says the Back on Track resource helps bridge an information gap during early stage diagnosis.
10: We know that MS nurses themselves make a huge difference to people in that stage, and what we really wanted to do with this resource was make that kind of advice available.
7: In other news, the AFP Commissioner says she's determined to find out how members of the media knew about Ben Robert Smith's arrest before it happened. The National Anti-Corruption Watchdog is investigating if anyone involved in the case was responsible for leaking the information. And Iranian state media is rejecting reports out of the United States that a deal's been reached to extend the ceasefire in the Middle East. Officials involved in the talks claim a memorandum of understanding to extend the ceasefire by 60 days has been locked in, pending approval from Donald Trump. This is Air News. Hawthorn's outclassed St Kilda in the Round 12 AFL opener. Alan Baskin reports.
11: The Hawks led all the way to take the match 119-67. Jack Gunston starred for Hawthorn with 5 goals. Gun midfielder Will Day, who's been out injured, says it's great to be back into the action with Hawthorn firing once again.
12: Obviously a red-hot start and have a bit of a lull, which I think every team does. It's a very long season. So now that we're getting back to playing our way, have a really good run going into September.
11: Tonight it's Carlton against Geelong at the G. Alan Baskin, Air Sport.
7: The New South Wales Blues have claimed the first series whitewash in women's origin history after beating the Maroons 12-4 in Game 3 on the Gold Coast. Queensland captain Lauren Brown says they put up a good fight.
13: We were in the fight and until midway through that second half, to the last 10 minutes, we're in the fight. Really proud, we're a young group and we're really building, so looking forward to the future years ahead with this squad.
7: World number one Jannik Sinner's out of the French Open after suffering dizziness and heat-related cramps. The 24-year-old's loss to Argentine Juan Manuel Cerundolo 3-6-2-6-7-5-6-1-6-1. Aussie Daria Katsikina has beat Swiss player Susan Bandecchi in their round 2 match 7-5-7-6. Australian Independent Radio News.
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17: It sure is, and so happy to be with you as well. It's music from the last 5 decades. That's what you have. That's what you have for the next couple of hours, and a few interesting items on the show as well. We will have same word, different tune. 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It's worth sticking around for if you haven't heard of it before. We'll also have Relaxing Chill. That's a half hour of easy listening, feel good music for you. That's the final 30 minutes of the programme. And also we'll have a song from either Sting or from his band The Police. We'll have maybe one or two new songs from up-and-coming artists trying to make it in the music world and get their material heard, which is quite difficult to do. So yeah, and also we have the best music around from the last 5 decades. And let's kick it off. Head back to the 90s. This is a real little belter of a song from Shabba Ranks.

from Jamaica. That's the wonderful sound of Shabba Ranks. Mind you, I do have difficulty in understanding a lot of the words of that song when Shabba is singing them, but what a tune. Mighty stuff from 1991. That's Mr. Loverman opening up this week's edition of 50 Years and Rolling. Hello, everyone. And how are you getting on? How are things in your life? I hope everything is going well for you and that you're in good order. And perhaps this here show will put you even into better order. That'll be lovely. And please give it a chance. If you're new to us, give it another 15, 20 minutes. See what you think of the style of the show and the music that I'm playing for you. As I say, we can start off in the 90s and head back to the 70s or up to the noughties and vice versa. And we're heading back to the 1980s right now with Andrew Gold.

Well, you know, I'm trying to think back to the way I introduced that song, and I think I may have said it was from the 1980s. How dare me? Because it's from the 1970s. How could I forget? But still sounding as fresh as ever. 1976, in fact, a big hit for Andrew Gold and Lonely Boy, right here on 50 Years and Rolling. Now, I am fond of a mashup. You know, where you get a couple of songs and put them together and join them and, yeah, have a kind of a beat in the background. And I want to see what you think of this next one. I rather like it. It's a combination, an interesting combination at that, of the Pet Shop Boys and Kraftwerk.

Well, if you're a regular listener to the programme, you will know that each and every week you are guaranteed to hear something from either the Police or from the main man of the Police. There he goes, Sting. And what an album that was. Many hit singles from the album as well. It was called Brand New Day. And that song, The Desert Rose. And before that, really good combination. Two tunes mixed up, mashed up together. Did you work out? I'm sure you did. It was Kraftwerk and Tour de France and the Pet Shop Boys, Feel. And it was called Feel de France. Yeah. Should we do our best to entertain you here on 50 Years and Rolling? This next one now, I play on a fairly regular basis because I absolutely love it so much. It just wants me, and I hope it wants you as well, to get up and jump around the place. Bust a few moves. Because it's such a catchy song, such a great dance song as well. And it's from Kylie Minogue. It's the Call Me Kylie, Tension, on 50 Years and Rolling.

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enough tune of his called Late Night Talking. Now you have to ask yourself, because I played the jingle, same word, different tune, what's the word this week? Is it late? Is it night? Or is it talking? Well, this one might answer that for you.

Well, now you know. This week's word is late. Same word, different tune on the programme. Yeah, we do it each and every week. I love this part of the show where I pick a word from a particular song title and I find it in maybe six or seven other song titles as well and play them for you. So we've had Harry Styles with Late Night Talking and Paul Simon, Late in the Evening. Here's another classic right now from Carole King.

goodness me, they don't make them like that anymore for sure. Is it older than 50 years? It's a bit dodgy, it's a bit iffy, but what a tune from Carole King, and it fits in rather nicely with our same word, different tune part of the programme, because it's called It's Too Late. Here's one now you mightn't be too familiar with, unless you're a fan of the artist. If you're Irish, you certainly may have heard of it, because he's had so much success in Ireland and around other parts of the world as well, but particularly here. His name is David Gray, and this is Late Night Radio.

Yeah, that's certainly one you don't get to hear too often on the radio, but that's called Late Night Radio, and it's from David Gray right here on this week's edition of 50 Years and Rolling. Do hope you're enjoying the programme so far. It's Leo Kirby with you for over another hour yet, so please do keep it here. We still have lots of great tunes coming your way, including Relax and Chill, which is the final 30 minutes of the programme. It's all about the feel-good, easy-listening music. And we might have a song from an up-and-coming artist as well, trying to get a break in the music world. And continuing right now with the other part of the programme, we call Same Word, Different Tune. Each and every week, I pick a word from a song, and I find it in several other songs and play them for you. And this week's word is late. Here's Johnny Mathis and Denise Williams. Thank you.

Well, I'm doing my best to remember, and I don't want to have to use Google, but I'm trying to think, was that a hit? I think it was. It's a cracker of a tune from, do you remember the lady that brought you I Follow Rivers? Her name was Likey Lee, and she teamed up back in 2019 with Mark Ronson and produced that song called Late Night Feelings. On 50 Years of Knowing, let's just do one more before we finish this part of the show, and it's going all the way back to the 1970s, like so many others with Late in the title. Anyway, it's Queen, and it's Late.